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5: Round of strikes underway. I'm Lisa Lacera, Fox News. U.S. Central Command says they began about 6:45 p.m. Eastern and are designed to diminish threats from the Islamic Revolutionary Guard to commercial shipping. Earlier, President Trump claimed again that Iran would like to make a deal.
6: They would like to do something, but I say they're not ready yet. They need more of the same. They're not ready yet. They got some evil intentions.
5: In a sign the conflict is expanding, Yemen's Houthi rebels attacked a Saudi oil tanker in the Red Sea, which triggered another warning from President Trump that if they do it again, they and Iran will face consequences. The White House says President Trump is growing frustrated with the top Senate Republican as a voter ID bill stalls.
7: President Trump's patience is running out, White House Press Secretary Caroline Levitt says, over the Save America Act stalling in the Senate.
8: He wants to see as much of the Save America passed as possible by the August recess. He knows that's what the American people want to see passed.
7: Levitt responding to a question about the president's comments about Senate Majority Leader John Thune telling reporters,
8: "The House did its job. The Senate needs to do its job, too."
7: Thune has repeatedly said the legislation does not have the votes in the Senate and blames Democrats for blocking the measure.
5: Fox's Jared Halpern at the White House. The Department of Justice is suing Colorado over its policy offering in-state tuition to undocumented immigrants.
9: The DOJ is alleging that by offering in-state tuition rates and potential scholarships to some illegal immigrants, Colorado is effectively discriminating against U.S. citizens.
5: Fox is Jonathan Hunch. Colorado Governor Jared Polis in a statement said the federal government seizing control of determining in-state tuition across the country is absurd. In Colorado, he wrote, "We are expanding access to education." 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
15: Have you heard the news? 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
19: Two arrests made in connection to an Amber Alert we all received on our phones last night about the kidnapping of a two-year-old boy from Enterprise. The child was found a short time later in Montgomery, and U.S. Marshals say they arrested the child's uncle, Shamarco Moore, in Montgomery, along with a woman identified as Kira Avery, both now in custody of Enterprise police. Investigators say the child was taken from a babysitter by Moore on Wednesday. A deadly crash on Highway 280. It happened at Highland Lakes this morning. One person was killed. Roadway had to be shut down briefly. Victim's identity has not been released. They're notifying the family. Auburn's getting a $50 million manufacturing facility specializing in high-performance vacuum-mastered melted super alloys for aerospace and industrial gas turbine engines. The investment made by UK-based manufacturer Doncaster's expected to create 70 jobs within the next 3 years. It's the company's second facility in Alabama. The other one is in Oxford. ESPN believes the Big Ten is better than the SEC. Nick Saban disagrees.
20: Many say it's just jealousy over the almost 20-year dominance of the SEC is why sports commentators have rushed to claim the Big Ten is now the top dog. The SEC won 13 of 17 national championships through 2022. The Big Ten has won the last three.
21: Whoever wins a national championship doesn't define who has the best conference. I think the best conference gets defined by how many good teams do you have from top to bottom, and I think the SEC has a lot of good teams from top to bottom.
20: Saban was the architect of most of that success at Alabama. He's not bothered by commentators pushing the Big Ten narrative.
21: I think every coach is trying to get his team to play at the highest level possible and hopefully get the best results possible. And if that leads to a championship, that's the ultimate goal. But I don't think they feel pressure just because somebody else won a couple championships.
20: I'm Leah Brandon.
19: And I'm Angie Norvell.
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22: As we head into this evening, we're looking at lows down to 75 degrees overnight. A few showers overnight. Better chance of rain coming tomorrow. About a 70% chance of rain on Friday with highs just up to 90 degrees. From the WBRC First Alert Weather Center, I'm Mickey Ferguson. On your side.
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0: So earlier in the week, I think it was Monday, we played a clip from a fellow who was a professor. Ramon, do you remember where he was? Boston College, wasn't it? Kreeft was his name. And I don't know why we played it, to be honest. I think Jim Mudd had just sent it over. You know, we're always sending audio clips of things that we're reading or thinking about or hearing or someone's talking about. And most of it ends up on the cutting room floor. But Ramon had said, hey, listen to this if you haven't heard it. And I hadn't heard it yet. And it was a professor talking about the fact of how to know whether you should marry this person or not. And what's the movie, Ramon, where you know she's the keeper if she goes across and unlocks the door? What is that? Gosh, dog. It's in the Bronx, yeah, or Brooklyn. Gosh, dog. Well, you'll think of it in a second. But if you remember the scene, Bronx Tale, yeah. It's Chaz Palminteri in it, isn't it? So basically, he devises a test to know if she's the one. And you got it? Oh, well, let me tell what it is first, because it may not make sense. And the way it works is, you know, this is probably in the 50s this thing is happening, or maybe 60s, but I think it's 50s because it's pretty big cars. And you walk up to the car on the passenger side. You open the door. You let her in. You close her door. And as you go around the car, if she's the one, if she's a good girl, she will think ahead to go across the bench seat, because that's what they were then, and unlock your door. Because remember, you didn't have electric locks. Like a lot of this is set in the time. If she does that, she's a good girl. If she just sits there like the queen bee diva and doesn't go across and unlock your door, she's not the one. Okay, Ramon has the clip. Go ahead.
1: You give her my test. You give her the door test.
2: What's the door test?
1: All right, listen to me. You pull her right where she is, right? Before you get out of the car, you lock both doors. Right? You get out of the car. You walk over to her. You bring her over to the car. You take out the key, put in the lock, open the door for her. Then you let her get in. Then you close the door for her. Then you walk around the back of the car and you look through the rear window. If she doesn't reach over, lift up that button for you so you can get in, dump her.
2: Just like that?
1: Listen to me, kid. If she doesn't reach over, lift up that button for you so you can get in, that means she's a selfish broad and all you've seen is the tip of the iceberg. You dump her and you dump her fast.
0: Yeah, so that's the Bronx Tale test. And we have discussed that story so many times. But we were talking about marriage, which, all kidding aside, is a very important thing. And a lot of people think of marriage as, let me find the prettiest girl I can find because then people think I'm cool because I landed a pretty girl. Okay, great. Ramon loves to quote the line, if you want to be happy for the rest of your life, never make a pretty woman your wife, which, you know, there's something to be said for a woman that's going to work at the marriage, regardless what she looks like. So I asked for marriage advice because I think it matters. And the wonderful marriage advice I got made me feel good. But what really made me feel good was how many people of varying ages, especially young people, who said, you know what? I hadn't thought about that. I need to be a better wife. I need to be a better husband. I should be a better wife. I should be a better husband. And I'm going to take this bit of advice that I heard on your show to heart. Jim Mudd, our creative director, gave as his advice, pick your battles. Not everything is worth fighting over. Daryl Kunda, who doesn't have a title, he's only been with us for a few years. He hasn't earned a title yet, right, Ramon? You let me know when he has. He says, trust, compromise, and communicate. Also, make sure to take your wife out on dates besides the typical anniversary and Valentine's Day. You know, fellas, I'm not the oracle at Delphi, but I can tell you this. Women are just grown-up little girls, and they like to be treated like a princess. Rachel writes, I listen to so many moving descriptions of good marriages and great advice. It makes me so happy that so many do it so well and take it so seriously. For me, loyalty is paramount. I gave my word during the marriage ceremony 30 years ago, and I wouldn't break my word for anything. My advice might seem at best humorous or at least petty, but I'm very serious when it comes to my advice to the young women. Do not marry a mama's boy. If a man seems to enjoy the fact that he's a mama's boy, run far and fast. The most you'll ever be is a replacement if there's nothing quite like, and there is nothing quite like a grown man whose allegiance is with his mother rather than his wife. I think you could go a lot into a person's relationship with their parents. Lloyd writes, Czar, I enjoyed your show today, but there's more to marriage than percentages. Listen to your wife. Don't try and solve her problems. She just wants to talk. Shut up and let her talk. Listen. Number two, let your husband go to his cave. He needs alone time. He'll come back out, and he'll be the better for it. Number three, it's the little things. Valentine's and holidays are nice, but it's the time between the holidays that count. Be creative. Number four, show her you love her more than you love your mother. There's a Bible verse about that for a reason. 41 years and going strong. Shelley writes, El Tocino, listening to your show today about long-term marriages brought back a conversation about marriage I had with my cousin many years ago. He said, it's not meeting the right person, it's being the right person. I thought that was very wise, and it certainly resonated with me. And yet I've never heard that said by anyone before or since. Just food for thought. Ernest says, during hard times, it's us against the problem, not us against each other. Regardless the issue, 24 years and going strong. Patricia writes, El Tocino, I'm in my second marriage. After 26 years of marriage, my husband died of a sudden heart attack at age 46. My current husband was married 22 years to his starter wife until she decided she wanted a divorce to stretch her wings. So we both have experience and some wisdom that comes with it. We've now been married for 25 years to one another. In the early days, we agreed that we would not argue over French cut or straight cut green beans. Everything else is irrelevant. I never even thought about the difference in the cut of green beans. I don't Ramon, have you? That's just interesting in and of itself. Marriage is important. And that's why we talk about parenting and we talk about marriage a lot. It's why we talk about the importance of being a good business owner and employer and employee. 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

On the subject of marriage, Barb wrote, I wanted to let you know, and I very much enjoyed today's, this was earlier in the week, today's show, and especially your segments on marriage. My parents were married for over 76 years. Think about that. They met when they were just 15. They married 4 years later in 1944 while my dad was serving in the Army Air Corps during World War II. Because they both had tough childhoods, I think they only aspired to love a spouse and to be loved by a spouse. My dad adored my mom, and if you believe that a person can die of a broken heart, that was my dad. Mom passed away in 2020 at almost 96, and dad passed away 4 years later. You know, that is so common. Women will live on for years, but when they've been married 50 years or more and the wife dies, you can book it. The husband's going to die in short order. He missed her so much and knew that I was married to a wonderful man and we had our happy place, a lake house on Lake Palestine. I'm an only child and was born when they were 33 years old in 1957. According to everyone who knew them, including myself, they absolutely loved me unconditionally. As a daddy's girl, it was important to him that I could be happy without them. He was best friends with my second husband and knew that Dennis loved me, much like he had loved my mom. That made both of my parents very happy. I think their story is amazing, and Dennis and I miss them both very much. Again, thank you for your segment today. It was very special to me. Daniel writes, good morning, El Tocino. I just wanted to add my 55 years of marital experience. It's been a lot of ups and downs. I traveled for 40 years, 22 in the Navy, and 18 as a field service engineer for a large engine company. I was not always a good man. I had to shed some of my upbringing. I was very selfish. My wife is the opposite, always loving and kind. God does have to be in your life to dull the sharp edges. Now, I'd give my life for my wife and God. The only advice I have is show her you love her every single day. We are both 73, and I do all I can for her. Love your show. Keep up the great work. Dan, you know, I wonder, Ramon, I've known a lot of people to go through a divorce, and many times I have sensed that they went through the divorce because one or the other is bored. They have this romanticized idea of this whirlwind romance. We're going to be traveling around and we're going to eat dinner every night and we're going to take photos of it and it's going to be on Instagram. And we're going to go to the beach and I'm going to have a new bikini and he's going to take photos of me on the beach and I'm going to post them and it's going to be on Instagram. And everyone's going to say, I'm living this whirlwind life of awesome. And instead, they have a solid person at home who loves them. But the point of that story is what I always wonder about is if you go back to that situation years later, when that person gets to a certain age, and that age comes, it might be 50, it might be 60, it might be 70. And the person that they loved who loved them, and they're past the age of wanting to be an Instagram influencer or a public personality or a person who posts these pictures in exotic places. I wonder if that person ever says, you know, I let the one who loved me get away. And now she's over married.

0: to that other guy. And she's a great wife to him. And they spend their time together. And that time might not be, or she says of him, he went and found a woman who takes good care of him. And he takes good care of her. And they may not lead glamorous lives, but when our kids that we had together are with him and her, they're happy. And he's a good grandparent to her grandkids. And he's a provider and a protector. And I let him go because I was chasing something that Hollywood producers told me was the dream. And it's not. Delinda writes, Czar, I've been married for 30 years. One thing that's brought my husband and I closer than ever is to not hide anything from the other. No secrets like money, shopping, anything. Also, be on the same path. Your goals need to be the same. We lost a son to suicide 14 years ago, and I've seen that usually tears couples apart. But I couldn't have gotten through it without Tony, nor he with me. He without me. We are stronger than ever, and we enjoy spending time together. Delinda, I got to tell you, I have seen some marriages ripped apart. I have seen some marriages ripped apart by the accidental death of a child, by a suicide, by an overdose. And I think part of it is usually the woman, because a mother losing their child. I do believe it's harder on a mother to lose their child than a father to lose their child. Not that fathers don't love their, but a mother birthed this child. And I do think it is emotionally tougher. And I think sometimes there's a lot of anger. And I think sometimes the husband reminds her of that child they've lost. I don't know what it is. I think a lot of people are not equipped for that. And I'm not here to judge them for it. God forbid, that's got to be the worst thing to go through. Helen writes, Czar, I remember many years ago someone asking this couple who had been married over 50 years what made their marriage last so long, and the gentleman replied, we never fell out of love at the same time. I think that's powerful. As a 62-year-old lady, I'm still waiting for your singles event. I've been promising a singles event for a while. Let me get through the summer, and I'll make it happen. We never fell out of love at the same time. That's interesting. Les writes, an old Baptist preacher once told me that his secret to a long and lasting marriage was, you don't have to see and hear everything. I thought that was profound. Joe writes, when the kids ask how we made it 34 years, we say, we never gave up at the same time. That's very similar to that other comment. Very similar to the other comment. Mark writes simply, the key to marriage success, separate bathrooms. You know, there is something to be said for that. The thing I see that people fight over a lot that I notice, maybe it's because if we meet couples out for dinner, is she's not ready when he's ready to leave. So he gets anxious. He doesn't want to be late. She's angry at him that he doesn't understand. It takes a long time to get ready. You know how I solve that problem? I give an artificial time when we have to leave. It's always artificial. And I still will sit there and tap my feet. Hey, I'm going out to fire up the truck. I'll go out and have it all ready, pull up to the front. Sometimes I'll come back in. Hey, just let you know I'm outside if you're looking for me. I'm ready when you are. So she's got to try harder to start earlier, and I guess he's got to try harder to be more patient. Because at the end of the day, it's worth it, isn't it? It makes me crazy when I see people give their phone number at the grocery store when they're checking out. Why are you giving away your information? Every bit of information the data brokers gather, they put into basically a digital file on you. 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And the bad guys then scam you and spam you. And you don't want that to happen. You don't want your information sold. You don't want the key to your front door given away. 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
1: What is it you want, Barry? 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
3: The latest round of strikes underway. I'm Lisa LaSera, Fox News. U.S. Central Command says they began about 6:45 p.m. Eastern and are designed to diminish threats from the Islamic Revolutionary Guard to commercial shipping. Earlier, President Trump claimed again that Iran would like to make a deal.
4: They would like to do something, but I say they're not ready yet. They need more of the same. They're not ready yet. They got some evil intentions.
3: In a sign the conflict is expanding, Yemen's Houthi rebels attacked a Saudi oil tanker in the Red Sea, which triggered another warning from President Trump that if they do it again, they and Iran will face consequences. The White House says President Trump is growing frustrated with the top Senate Republican as a voter ID bill stalls.
5: President Trump's patience is running out, White House Press Secretary Caroline Levitt says, over the Save America Act stalling in the Senate.
6: He wants to see as much of the Save America passed as possible by the August recess. He knows that's what the American people want to see passed.
5: Levitt responding to a question about the president's comments about Senate Majority Leader John Thune telling reporters,
6: "The House did its job. The Senate needs to do its job, too."
5: Thune has repeatedly said the legislation does not have the votes in the Senate and blames Democrats for blocking the measure.
3: Fox's Jared Halpern at the White House. The Department of Justice is suing Colorado over its policy offering in-state tuition to undocumented immigrants.
7: The DOJ is alleging that by offering in-state tuition rates and potential scholarships to some illegal immigrants, Colorado is effectively discriminating against U.S. citizens.
3: Fox is Jonathan Hunch. Colorado Governor Jared Polis in a statement said the federal government seizing control of determining in-state tuition across the country is absurd. In Colorado, he wrote, "We are expanding access to education." 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
10: Big Wax News.
11: The Alabama Supreme Court hasn't yet ruled on the merits of Tommy Tuberville's eligibility to run for governor. Instead, the state's highest court has issued a procedural order granting an expedited briefing schedule to hear the appeal regarding his residency challenge. All final briefs must be submitted by August 29th. Justice Greg Cook has recused himself, and plaintiffs plan to ask other justices to step aside. The volunteer fire department in Adger is suing 3M and other companies over protective gear. These firefighters say their turnout gear contains toxic PFAS. The CDC says those are man-made chemicals that could be linked to harmful health effects. Gambling legislation may be introduced in the next session of the Alabama legislature, as State Senator Arthur Orr says he believes it would include lottery. Gambling opponents say Montgomery officials are using talk about a lottery to usher in full-on casino gambling across the state. I'm Angie Norvell.
10: And another update happens in 30 minutes on Gadsden's News, Weather, and Sports Station. 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
12: As we head into this evening, we're looking at lows down to 75 degrees overnight. A few showers overnight. Better chance of rain coming tomorrow. About a 70% chance of rain on Friday with highs just up to 90 degrees. From the WBRC First Alert Weather Center, I'm Mickey Ferguson, on your side.
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0: further to the subject of marriage, which is way more important than any political conversation we're going to have. Charlie writes, as in most parts of our lives, conflict resolution is a key factor. Conflict in marriage is normal. Learning how to deal with it, that's the important part. Long ago, my wife and I learned to recognize when those inevitable trivial disagreements pop up. One or the other of us will put an end to the silly contest by asserting our chosen phrase. It means nothing, but it is an unmistakable signal to stop what we're doing and calm down. Our phrase, go freeze a chicken. I kind of like that. They've thought ahead, and we're going to have disagreements. And it doesn't matter who wins or loses. Those disagreements are not going to derail our marriage. So let's have a way that we stop that disagreement. Go freeze a chicken. Little stuff like that, that might sound hokey or corny. That's how you last in marriage for 50 years or more. Kyle writes, I like this one. I think if you were married in a 16-hour Catholic ceremony, you can survive any marriage. Well, there's something to be said for that. Indians are even longer. Indians will do days on end. I find every way possible to get out of marriages. I'm happy for the couple, don't get me wrong. But I don't like to dress up like a penguin. And these things are dragged out for too long. I'm happy for you, don't get me wrong. But my goodness, I don't want to sit at your princess parade for hour on end. I know I'm going to have to hear that I'm a terrible person for it, but... Mark writes, seek Jesus Christ and put him first and marry a Christian, and where he is at the center of all other things will fall into place. And then he quotes one of my favorite Bible verses. It's a great marriage Bible verse, probably when you've heard it the most. Love is patient, love is kind. It does not envy, it does not boast. It is not proud, it does not dishonor others. It is not self-seeking, it is not easily angered. It keeps no record of wrongs. Love does not delight in evil, but rejoices with the truth. It always protects, always trusts, always hopes, always perseveres. Love never fails. Mark from Lubbock. So true. I love that verse. Such a beautiful verse. I mean, there's a reason that it's quoted at so many marriages, so many weddings, because it's perfect. If you can stay focused on that and get your girlfriends to stop telling you that he needs to do this and he needs to do that and focus on what's going to matter to you in 20 or 30 years. Lyle writes, Czar, do not allow the events of any one day, week, month, or year to affect how you feel about your marriage. You know, talked several times about I wonder how many people get a divorce and decades later think, what did I get a divorce over? Why was I so hellfire eager to get out of that relationship? And I find a lot of people do that. There's people I've watched who close down a company because they're having rough times. And a few years later, they go, oh man, I wish I'd stuck it out. Cindy writes, I'm currently on a 10-hour road trip with my man, my last best love. 17 years in on this adventure. My second, his third. And joy is the answer. Choose joy. Serve with joy. Peace and blessings. Rose from Universal City, Texas, Ramon, says, here's my marriage advice 25 years in. Never say anything to your spouse that you wouldn't want said to you. Treat your spouse like they are the most precious thing in the world. My husband and I are always gentle with each other. We get complimented all the time about how nice we are to each other. It's not hard. We never end a phone call without an I love you, and we never go to sleep without saying I love you. You know, it just amazes me how many people will talk bad about their spouse to other people. If you violate that trust relationship, it tells me everything. It's like people who talk bad about other people when they're with you, and they got something bad to say about everybody y'all know in common. You do realize, we all love good gossip, that they're talking bad about you as well. When someone talks bad about their spouse to me, outside the presence of their spouse, hey, I shouldn't tell you this, but my wife, you know, my immediate reaction is, man, if you don't honor and respect her, you're never going to honor and respect me or your friends or most anything else. You're just going to say what comes to mind at that moment. I don't want to be part of that. Molly from Puerto Rico says three very important things: love, like, and respect. Fair enough. Linda Dietert writes, my mom sang that song all the time and thought it was hilarious. She was talking about Happy for the Rest of Your Life because Ramon had played it earlier in the week. They were married since 1958 till Dad passed in 2018. I can't wait to hear those lovebirds' advice. I can't wait to hear these lovebirds' advice. Oh, she was writing this in while we were on the air. My mom also said, the guy must be crazier about the girl for it to work. Thanks for all you do. Great topic. David writes, I was going to call in, but I don't have time before my appointment with the tax assessor for the fourth time trying to get my Harley titled and registered. But here's my marriage advice. I hate when people say, I want to marry him because he makes me happy. Happiness is a solo journey. Nobody can make you happy but you. Figure out how to find that and find someone else that also has figured that out. Then live happily ever after without the pressure of having to make your spouse happy because they already are. That was from Gay Dave. Dan writes, why does Gay Dave get a ding? What did he do? Gay Dave's only claim to fame is he's gay. Okay. Dan writes, we had our 50th anniversary on Saturday. We're both 68. I found the best there was out of 300 or more girls in my class of 78 at Bobby Lee Tech, Robert E. Lee High School in Houston, Texas. You know, at the end of the day, not every marriage is meant to be. Some of them are going to end in death. Some of them are going to end in irreconcilable differences. But I do think people are too quick. I do think people are too quick to trade in what they got because they think the grass is greener on the other side. And the problem with all of this is marital stability is family stability. I don't want to hear an email from you if I can't help it. My husband was beating me and I left him. Okay, you're the exception to the rule. Nobody is indicting you. But what you're really wanting me to do is say, hey, most marriage is not going to work. And this is this. No, that's not true. Most marriages should work, could work, will work if you're focused on it. If you're the exception to the rule I lay down at any given time, just know you're the exception. It doesn't make the rule any less true. Just a good old boy.
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0: I have watched people who were riding high, who ran businesses, owned businesses, were doing well financially, get hit by the IRS, and it devastated them. 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
11: Nothing but good reports and a list of accolades that were two pages long.
12: When you talk to him, he's engaging, he seems very intelligent, he's witty, he's charming.
13: He'd always talk about, I'm going to be a doctor.
12: But he has this dark side that he likes to keep separate and hidden from everybody else.
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15: Christopher Daniel Dunch.
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0: Okay, we're going to kill the fraud segment. Non-citizens aren't voting. There's no story there.
1: Greg, 6,000 illegals?
2: We don't say that word.
1: 6,000 undocumented voters just turned up on the rolls in New Jersey.
0: Undocumented? Too harsh. New Americans in progress.
1: They are registered to vote, Greg.
0: It's New Jersey. One state, very limited, isolated. Barely a blip.
1: And when it's not limited, when it's 6,000 in every state?
0: Then we don't hide it. We throw a parade. New Chiron, democracy's newcomers.
1: You want to tell America that non-citizens voting is a good thing?
0: It's a beautiful thing. Zero party loyalty. They're the only true independents left in this country.
1: They got here Thursday.
0: Fresh eyes. Never saw a single campaign ad. Their vote is pure.
1: Some are registered in three districts.
0: Overachievers, I'll tell you. That's the civic engagement we've been begging for.
1: Half of them can't read the ballot.
0: No bias. Voting straight from the heart. Roll the feel-good music.
1: This airs at 4, doesn't it?
0: Make the Chiron sparkle, Valerie.

0: The SAVE Act would require proof of citizenship to vote. Democrats blocked it recently. Michigan Senator Alyssa Slotkin explained why. She didn't say it was unconstitutional, because it's not. She didn't say it was unnecessary, because it is. She said something that makes this the most important audio clip I've played this week. She said it would make it hard for Democrats to win if you had to prove you were a citizen, if you had to be a citizen to vote.
1: The other thing that we blocked yesterday was the SAVE Act, right? Which was allow this administration to rig our democracy so that it would be hard for any Democrat in any state to win any election. And disenfranchise all married women in the meantime, by the way. And just you have to show your birth certificate at the polls if you have a married name.
0: Arizona Senator Ruben Gallego was on this the guy who's an America hater. He was on his podcast, and he was asked about abolishing ICE. He said, you can't say abolish ICE because it sends a bad message. So Mathy pressed him. That's what you're calling for, just with different words. And Gallego confirmed it. His objection is not to the policy. His objection is to the branding. Folks, what they are trying to do is tell their base, we're going to abolish ICE. But when they say it to you, they're going to say it in terms that you don't realize what they're doing. That's speaking euphemistically. That's how you get people to vote for something they otherwise wouldn't vote for.
2: What we know of ICE cannot exist anymore. You can have immigration enforcement. You can do it in a professionalized manner, not in the type of, you know, exploitative manner that you see it right now.
3: But you don't want to say abolish ICE because of the, you think that sends a bad message.
2: Yeah, because I want to win elections.
3: Fair. But in terms of English language, you are calling for the abolition of ICE and replacing it with something else better.
2: Yeah, replacing still with something else that's immigration enforcement.
0: As I dig into my files of things we didn't get to that were important, I don't think we played this. It's been in a stack, as Rush used to talk about, the stack. I won't pop my papers the way he did so wonderfully. It's Mayor Zoran Mamdani, Muslim socialist mayor of New York. And the rape numbers went up in New York. And his answer for why that happened... Well, it's not there's more rape. It's that they're counting more things. He doesn't sound terribly concerned with protecting women here, does he?
4: What I think is important to know is a lot of the increase in rape also comes from an expanded definition of what counts as rape, yeah, as well as survivors coming forward for acts that took place years prior.
0: Michigan Congressman Haley Stevens was at a rally recently. She is fired up. She is energetic. A little bit of joy, a little bit of enthusiasm, and a little bit of stick it to them. Who's the them? Who's the them that you're going to stick it to? Because that's the Michigan way. Listen to this.
5: I am going to be working on our behalf. I am going to be telling the stories on our behalf. And you better believe I'm going to be doing it with a little bit of joy, a little bit of enthusiasm, a little bit of energy, and a little bit of stick it to them. Because that's the Michigan way.
0: We go back in the Wayback Machine to 1961. John F. Kennedy was president. First year of his administration. He's not talking about the Soviet Union here. Or Russia. At least not only them. He's talking about a conspiracy that relies on covert means, infiltration, subversion. The tactics of a deep state, the tactics of guerrillas by night instead of armies by day. He called it a system with wartime discipline that no democracy, we're not a democracy, we're a democratic republic, but you get the point, could match. And he wasn't wrong. John F. Kennedy wouldn't fit in today's Democrat Party, by the way. He just had the wrong enemy, or maybe the right enemy. In the wrong country.
6: Communism is so often described as an ideology or a belief that exists somewhere other than in the United States. Let me ask you, sir, just how serious a threat to our national security are these communist subversive activities in the United States today?
7: Well, I think they're serious. I think it's a matter that we should continue to give great care and attention to. We should support the laws which the United States has passed in order to protect us from those who would destroy us from within. We should sustain the Department of Justice in its efforts and the FBI, and we should be continually alert. I think if the United States is maintaining a strong society here in the United States, I think that we can meet any internal threat. The major threat is external and will continue.
8: For we are opposed around the world by a monolithic and ruthless conspiracy that relies primarily on covert means for expanding its sphere of influence, on infiltration instead of invasion, on subversion instead of elections, on intimidation instead of free choice, on guerrillas by night instead of armies by day. It is a system which has conscripted vast human and material resources into the building of a tightly knit, highly efficient machine that combines military, diplomatic, intelligence, economic, scientific, and political operations. Its preparations are concealed, not published. Its mistakes are buried, not headlined. Its dissenters are silenced, not praised. No expenditure is questioned, no rumor is printed, no secret is revealed. It conducts the Cold War in short with a wartime discipline no democracy would ever hope or wish to match. Nevertheless, every democracy recognizes the necessary restraints of national security. And the question remains whether those restraints need to be more strictly observed if we are to oppose this kind of attack as well as outright invasion.
9: Ladies and gentlemen, Elvis has left the building. Thank you and good night.
0: I'll tell you something. 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
11: The Odyssey is set to rule the box office once again this weekend. The Christopher Nolan film expected to make between $75 and $85 million in its second weekend in theaters. It's made over $160 million domestically so far and has a global total of over $303 million. Moana and Toy Story 5 will likely battle for second place. Amazon Prime has officially picked up a RoboCop TV series.
12: RoboCop.
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14: The project has been in development since Amazon acquired MGM in 2022. The show will follow a giant tech conglomerate that convinces the city to place a powerful robot on its police force that has the consciousness of a beloved fallen officer. The project has an 8-episode order, and no other details surrounding its release have been given. I'm Mark Mayfield.
15: I'm in a hotel room.
11: A documentary about Lily Allen coming to Prime Video. The streamer announcing the feature-length doc, promising an intimate portrait of the life and career of a global icon and voice of a generation. Interviews with those who knew her best are set to be included. The news comes after the release of Allen's fifth album, West End Girl, which made headlines for its detailed examination of her marriage and divorce to Stranger Things star David Harbour. The documentary set to release next year.
15: I need your wife by my side again.
11: Latto is joining Doja Cat on tour. The news comes after the duo dropped the official music video for their recent collab, OK. That's entertainment. I'm Jennifer Bolsoni.
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12: 13 of strikes. I'm Lisa Lacera, Fox News. U.S. Central Command says the strikes began a little over 2 hours ago as Iran keeps up its blockade of a key shipping lane.
17: President Trump has warned that civilian infrastructure targets could come into play as target sets if Iran continues to target civilian shipping in the Strait of Hormuz. As far as Kuwait goes, it is being hit again by drone attacks from Iran. So far, reports of damage, no reports of casualties in Kuwait.
12: Fox's Steve Harrigan in Tel Aviv, and Yemen's Houthi rebels have joined in the fight, attacking a Saudi tanker in the Red Sea. The House passing a war powers measure meant to end the fighting.
18: Four Republicans joined all Democrats to halt the conflict. The president's supporters claimed the vote undercuts American forces. The president's Senate allies rejected the House's Iran rebuke. The Senate defeated a similar war powers measure.
12: Fox's Chad Pergram in Washington. The Trump administration slapping double-digit tariffs on dozens of trading partners ahead of a Friday deadline for some tariffs to expire.
19: Imports from 60 countries will face anywhere from 10 to 12.5% tariffs in response to what the Trump administration says are human rights abuse and distortive trade practices. The new tariffs will replace a temporary worldwide 10% tariff expiring Friday. The administration has relied on different authorities to maintain a tariff regime after the U.S. Supreme Court struck down so-called reciprocal tariffs in February.
12: Fox's Jared Halpern at the White House. The president is now using Section 301 of the Trade Act of 1974, which allows the president to impose import taxes and other sanctions against countries determined to engage in unjustifiable, unreasonable, or discriminatory trade practices. 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
20: Far fewer Americans than expected found themselves filing first-time requests for unemployment benefits last week. The Labor Department says it received 187,000 initial filings in the week ending July 18th. That marks a decline of 22,000 from the previous week's revised total. Chick-fil-A says accounts from its loyalty program were affected last month when unauthorized bad actors launched an automated attack. Wendy Swanson with more.
21: Its Chick-fil-A One program was hacked using credentials obtained from a third-party source. The sensitive information included the last four digits of card numbers and saved details like birthdays, email, addresses, and passwords. Chick-fil-A wrote in a letter sent to customers on July 20th that as soon as they learned of the breach, they forced logouts on affected accounts and removed any saved payment methods. The company also restored affected Chick-fil-A One balances and added extra rewards to customer accounts. Regardless, customers are urged to reset passwords.
20: And at least six Save-A-Lot grocery stores in the Chicago area may be closing permanently as early as this weekend. Perry Williams with more.
22: This resident who was at the store on 79th and Halsted says the shutdown would create a food desert in the community.
23: You have to think about those that are on fixed income, like the elderly people. It's affordable for them. It's closed. It's accessible. You know, so I really think it would be really detrimental to shut this store down.
22: The grocery chain contacted city officials, stating that it expects to terminate its license agreement with its parent company, Yellow Banana, at the end of the month. City leaders cite the possible closure to SNAP benefit reductions and the recent death of Yellow Banana CEO Joe Canfield.
20: And the U.S. Bureau of Labor Stats finds more workers ages 55 and older are stepping away from the workforce, especially women. New labor data is showing fewer older women are working or actively looking for work compared to recent years. Economists say the trend could make it harder for employers to fill jobs and replace experienced workers. I'm Monica Nelson with your consumer and business news.
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8: As we head into this evening, we're looking at lows down to 75 degrees overnight. A few showers overnight. Better chance of rain coming tomorrow. About a 70% chance of rain on Friday with highs just up to 90 degrees. From the WBRC First Alert Weather Center, I'm Mickey Ferguson on your side.
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0: Remember, Big Lou's like you. 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
5: Just before midnight on Saturday, February 19th, 2005, Danielle Imbo and her friend Richard Patron left a crowded Philadelphia bar. The two 30-somethings planned to walk to Richard's truck and drive home, but they never made it.
6: It does not make sense. It's like they literally vanished.
5: The two were never seen again.
7: Not just them, but a truck disappeared into the ether.
5: Was it an accident, or were they murdered?
8: No one had a motive to kill them.
5: Those same questions frustrated law enforcement. The FBI called it murder for hire.
6: Who killed these two individuals, and how did they get rid of them?
9: Both of them weren't the target. One of them was the target. The other one was wrong place, wrong time.
5: But which victim was the intended target, and why?
8: It was definitely murder for hire for Danielle, not for Richard.
6: You're right, it could be. But it also could be something your son did, too.
8: No one was looking to kill Richard. No one.
6: He's your son, and in your eyes, he's innocent. 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
1: Fox News, I'm John Saucier. We've heard the U.S. military is now conducting strikes that run for a 13th straight night. Rescue operations, meanwhile, underway in West Virginia after flash flooding there this week. Governor Patrick Morrisey telling Fox Weather some areas got 4 inches of rain in a short period.
2: By all accounts, the water levels in these areas really went up at some of the highest levels ever recorded.
1: We have reports that at least 2 people have died. The Department of Justice investigating after New Jersey Governor Mikey Sherrill announced nearly 400 non-citizens voted in elections. She blamed a glitch in the Motor Vehicle Commission's software system in 2023. U.S. Assistant Attorney General for Civil Rights Harmeet Dillon on Fox Business.
3: These people said they weren't entitled to vote, and then you put them on the voter rolls in your state, blaming the vendor, calling it a glitch, etc. It is the job of the election officials.
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5: Governor Kay Ivey has signed an executive order creating a 14-member commission to study how schools use screens for daily instruction. The panel investigate both risks and benefits of classroom devices aimed to balance tech with hands-on teaching. The move builds on the state's student cell phone ban as well as early childhood screen law that takes effect January 1st. Federal prosecutors in Central and Southeast Alabama holding steady at higher levels after spiking last year. U.S. Attorney Thomas Gavan Jr. says his office is on track to match 2025's heavy caseload. DOJ data shows the number of federal criminal defendants in the Middle District jumped 62%. Total case files rose 70%. Gavan says his team is focusing resources on repeat violent offenders as well as scams stealing from taxpayer-funded programs. Irondale City Council approves Project Lifesaver, an effort to make sure everyone in the city knows how to swim. I'm Angie Norfell.
4: And another update happens in 30 minutes on Gadsden's News, Weather, and Sports Station. 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
15: As we head into this evening, we're looking at lows down to 75 degrees overnight. A few showers overnight. Better chance of rain coming tomorrow. About a 70% chance of rain on Friday with highs just up to 90 degrees. From the WBRC First Alert Weather Center, I'm Mickey Ferguson on your side.
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1: Wonderful Thursday. Remember, tomorrow is Ask Dr. Jesse Friday, and the questions are already flying in. 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Jesse at jessekellyshow.com. There is simply no appetite for any kind of a, quote, reasonable take on just a few workers here, just a few workers there, even if it is a reasonable take. In a vacuum, it's a reasonable take. Hey, flooring's going to be too expensive. Hey, well, if you're working here, in a vacuum, maybe it is reasonable. We don't live in a vacuum. We live in a country with headlines like this. Migrant accused of murdering three apartment staffers over a parking spat said he hated the American system. He's from Ethiopia. He executed three people over a $65 parking fee. He's here, hates the country, and just butchered three Americans. When these things are happening on a daily basis across the country, nobody wants to hear about your reasonable approach. They don't. And let's remember something. I mentioned that it's a poison. That's what we've been hooked on, the drug of immigration. It's a poison. Remember what the results are. Here's the governor of New Jersey.
16: In June of 2023, nearly 3 years before I became governor, a serious software error in New Jersey's motor vehicle system led to the improper voter registration of what we believe to be roughly 6,600 people in our state. When New Jerseyans applied for a driver's license or identification at the MVC, they were asked if they wanted to register to vote. In the case of this error, some individuals indicated that they weren't citizens and weren't eligible to vote, but the software registered them anyway. Initial analysis shows that fewer than 400 newly registered individuals voted in an election due to this software error.
1: Error. Just a software glitch. Yeah, the Department of Justice is looking into it. Here's John Solomon.
17: The governor said, not our fault. It was a software glitch. No big deal. Well, overnight, we reached out to the software company that runs New Jersey's system. And you know what they said? There's no software glitch at all. The state of New Jersey knew they were putting non-citizens, i.e. foreigners, onto the voter rolls. It is the state's responsibility to determine who is eligible to vote and who's not. The software had it marked right.
1: You know, the Trump administration has launched an effort to clean the voter rolls of illegals, just clean the voter rolls in general, dead people and illegals. You know that they've launched this effort nationwide. You probably already knew that. We talked about it before on the show. But here's the thing. Some states have complied. Hey, you know what? We don't even want to deal with it.
18: here's our voter rolls, clean it up. Some states have said no. Mostly blue states. There are some red ones, but mostly blue states said no. You can't have our voter rolls. You know how many states there are? 30 states. That's 3/5. 30 states have told the federal government, no, you can't have access to our voter rolls. It's not complicated why that is. It's quite simple. What we are hearing out of New Jersey just happens to be in the news right now. Please don't take this. Please do not take this as a New Jersey story. Well, I'm not even from New Jersey. What's the big deal? Who cares? This is not a New Jersey story. What's happening in New Jersey is happening in Washington. It's happening in Oregon. It's happening in California, Massachusetts. It's happening in Rust Belt swing states like Wisconsin. What's happening in New Jersey is happening across the United States of America. And what's happening is quite simple. We are keeping dead Americans on the voter rolls, and illegals are getting those Social Security numbers, and they are voting in elections. They are. It is happening in mass. The poison of immigration is resulting in the poison of Democrats elected across the United States of America. And I don't need to, do I need to bring up Alyssa Slotkin's comments again? And she's not the only one, by the way. Alyssa Slotkin, multiple Democrats have come out and said, if we pass the Save America Act, Democrats won't be able to win elections. Democrats are a 20% party. I stand by it. I have said it a bunch. They are a 20% party. This is not a 50-50 country. It's not a 60-40. I don't even think it's a 70-30. The Democrat Party is a tiny, insignificant regional party. Are the majority of people in Manhattan right now Democrat? Of course. Are the majority of people in Massachusetts Democrat? Probably. California? Maybe. Maybe. I mean that. I have many, many friends in California who tell me they steal every election with illegals. I'm here to tell you there are states and cities that you consider blue and I consider blue, and they're blood red. But because we have been poisoning ourselves with immigration over the course of 5 decades, 6 decades, we think these places are blue. There's a reason they run to the news and say this.
19: 6,600 people are now being scrubbed from their voter rolls. And she is vowing that this will not happen again, saying when they find problems, they will fix them. All of this is coming as President Trump is amping up his unproven claims of widespread election fraud.
18: Unproven claims. Now that brings me to an uncomfortable subject, and then I'm actually going to tell you a little story about cutting people off and a U.S. congressman. I'm going to merge all these things together, but that brings me to this. Here's a headline from the Epoch Times. Trump's border czar announces the highest arrest numbers in June and July. Okay, that's good. It's good. All right. And it is good. Now, have you ever heard somebody say, Barack Obama deported more people than so-and-so? Barack Obama deported tons of people. There were even people on the left who called him the deporter-in-chief in a derogatory way. Have you ever wondered what the story is behind that? Because it wouldn't make sense that an America-hating savage like Barack Obama, surrounded by the same communists who surrounded Joe Biden, why would he not want to flood the country with foreigners? Well, Barack Obama was a much better liar than Joe Biden and the people around him. Barack Obama knew that he just simply had to lie. He wanted the foreigners in here the same as anyone else. He wanted to lie. So what to do, what to do? Well, here's what you do. The devil's in the details. You take the people you meet at the border and you tell them to turn around. No, you can't come in. We want to come in. You can't come in. You turn them around and you count those as deportations, thus making it look like you're actually deporting people when everyone knows you're bringing them in. Okay? Daily Wire has a story out. We apparently have hit the 1 million deportation number. All right, rah, rah, rah. 106 million to go, but it's something. That's good. All right. A third of those are people we met at the border and turned away. We are getting some of the exact same garbage from people inside the administration who are trying to make you feel good and me feel good. They're doing the same thing with the same lie Obama said. No, all of them gone. All right, I'll tell you a little story before we get to some emails and other things. 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
25: There was a murder in Central Ohio that many people still don't want to talk about. The man who committed that crime once sat on death row, but now he's on the run. His name is Lester Eubanks. Lester didn't tunnel out of prison or scale a stone wall. On a December morning in 1973, he and a small group of inmates were granted permission to walk outside prison walls. His handcuffs were taken off. He changed into civilian clothing, and he and three others were driven to a local mall. They were told they could wander the stores and were asked to return to a designated meeting spot. Hours later, all the inmates came back, except Lester Eubanks, and he hasn't been seen since.
26: He had a full plan. The guy had a plan.
27: I was just astounded that this could actually happen.
25: There were many years when it seemed like no one was even looking for Lester. But recently, his whereabouts have become the focus of the U.S. Marshals Service, the federal agents who track fugitives. The case is testing the marshals.
28: Those nine lives are running out, and we're going to catch up with Lester.
25: And is being urged on by those hurt most by Lester's crime.
29: He's had enough free time. He confessed to the crime.
0: and his time is up.
25: I'm Sunny Hostin with ABC News. Over the past year, a team from the ABC News Investigative Unit joined the search for Lester Eubanks. They uncovered new leads, possible sightings, and at every turn found resistance from those who want Lester Eubanks to be forgotten. What they've uncovered is a case that's about more than murder. It's about family loyalty, a life on the run, and a first-hand look at how the U.S. Marshals are trying to solve one of the oldest fugitive cases in American history. Now, they may be closer than ever. From ABC News.
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0: included. I'm Lisa Lucera, Fox News. U.S. Central Command says day 13 of its latest campaign against targets in Iran is over, saying they targeted military command centers, drone storage facilities, communication networks, coast surveillance sites, and maritime capabilities, with a new warning for Iran's Revolutionary Guard.
1: The U.S. warning that the IRGC-led government will suffer the consequences for its actions and those perpetrated by its proxies like the Houthis over in the Red Sea and elsewhere.
0: Fox says Kevin Cork, Yemen's Houthi rebels have entered the fighting, targeting a Saudi tanker in the Red Sea. President Trump has appeared to add a condition to the newly signed agreement with Saudi Arabia for a civilian nuclear program, hosting on Truth Social that it now requires the kingdom to normalize relations with Israel through the Abraham Accords. The accords expanded the number of Arab and Muslim-majority nations with diplomatic ties with Israel. The Trump administration is suing Colorado for providing in-state tuition to non-U.S. citizens.
2: The Justice Department is challenging Colorado statutes that require state colleges and universities to provide in-state tuition rates, financial assistance, and scholarships to those who are Colorado residents, regardless of whether they are in the U.S. illegally. The DOJ alleges the laws unconstitutionally discriminate against U.S. citizens who are not afforded the same reduced tuition rates or scholarships and create incentives for illegal immigration. The department says this is its 14th lawsuit challenging in-state tuition available to non-U.S. citizens after bringing cases against states including California, Maryland, and New Jersey.
0: Fox's Kristen Goodwin. Colorado Governor Jared Polis in a statement said the federal government seizing control of determining in-state tuition across the country is absurd. In Colorado, he wrote, "We are expanding access to education. 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
5: White victim, female, pretty, wealthy.
4: A white woman's murder shocks the city. A black man from the projects comes forward with information about the case.
6: He says the police are his friends.
4: But out of nowhere, he goes from star witness to prime suspect.
6: And then that's it. They turn on him.
4: The system is hungry for a conviction. Lee Harris is sentenced to 90 years.
7: I get 90 years for killing somebody I have never seen.
4: Behind bars, Lee finds an unlikely ally in his cellie, Robert. The pair are like chalk and cheese. There's no way their paths would ever cross on the outside. But as a fellow inmate, Robert sees through the lies and vows to do the unthinkable. Clear Lee's name.
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20: As we head into this evening, we're looking at lows down to 75 degrees overnight. A few showers overnight. Better chance of rain coming tomorrow. About a 70% chance of rain on Friday with highs just up to 90 degrees. From the WBRC First Alert Weather Center, I'm Mickey Ferguson on your side.
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4: 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How did two people go from just married to justice denied?
6: 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And I said, no, I don't have guns here in Venezuela.
7: 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They ask me, you want to be with your husband? 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

0: Other people will, of course, get in. Maybe good people, maybe better people. But whoever, whether it's Rubio or Vance, whichever one of them gets Trump's blessing, the other one is not going to run. And the guy who gets Trump's blessing will be seen as the heir apparent, and he's going to win. Not telling you not to pick a horse, but I'm telling you, you can shout into the void till you're blue in the face. These guys are personal friends, and they're not going to run against each other, even if they wanted to. Even if they hated each other. They've both been around the game long enough to know it will be Donald Trump who chooses the Republican nominee in 2028. Maybe you hate Trump and the thought of that drives you crazy. Maybe you love him and you're thinking, great, that's how it should be. But it doesn't matter whether you love it or hate it. It's the way it is. Here was Rubio.
1: Prominent Republicans who have said they want you to take over the Iran negotiations. They trust you. They think that you will prioritize Israel's interests. And they're attacking Vice President Vance.
2: Who are these prominent Republicans?
1: Senator Sheehy, the Wall Street Journal opinion page.
2: Well, that's not Republican. That's a newspaper.
1: Well, they
2: you're a troublemaker. These questions, look, guys, listen. Here's the bottom. You know who the lead negotiator is? His name is Donald J. Trump, the President of the United States. That's who dictates our policy. He has a team of people that work together on this.
0: It's a great answer. There are going to be competing interests trying to draft both of these guys in for various reasons, maybe good reasons, maybe bad reasons, but there'll be various interests trying to draft them in. I don't think you should waste too much emotional energy on it now because it is what it is. All right. John Thune said something that said a few things that's bothered me, but here he was talking about John Fetterman.
3: Senator Fetterman has indicated that if Democrats officially become anti-Israel, he would lead the party. Have you had any conversations with him about meeting?
0: Is that Pete Buttigieg asking that question?
3: Senator Fetterman has indicated that if Democrats officially become anti-Israel, he would lead the party. Have you had any conversations with him about maybe joining the GOP conference, and would you welcome him if he were to offer that message?
4: Yes, we would welcome him. I haven't talked to him recently. I have had conversations with him in the past, as have many of my colleagues, about the challenges he faces in his caucus. And you know, there are many of us who I think would welcome the opportunity to have him join the Republican conference.
0: Why? Why? John Fetterman, he didn't get here 5 minutes ago. John Fetterman has been in politics for, from what I can tell, his entire adult life. You remember, he was a mayor in Pennsylvania, rose up, state legislature. Now he's a United States senator. He's not some unknown quantity. John Fetterman is a far left nutball. Because he goes on Fox News once a week and says something nice about Israel, we're going to welcome him into the GOP. Is that the only qualification there is? He's not with us on anything. Border security, deportations, tax policy, regulation, energy. You could go down the LGBTQ freak mob stuff. There's not a single issue where John Fetterman is with us. But we have such battered wife syndrome in the GOP. We would welcome him. I can't wait. What? This is why I've said it a long time. This is why a male vitality stack from Chalk should be a requirement to be an elected Republican in Washington, D.C. I'm not even kidding. I would like to see an internal rule passed in the House and the Senate and the White House where every single dude gets a male vitality stack with their breakfast every single day. And under doctor's supervision, we have to watch you take it. It's natural herbal supplements. It's not like we're putting anybody on a drug. I'm interested in all of them getting a 20% increase in their T levels in 90 days. I want more focus. I want some actual guts. And that's why I want them all on a male vitality stack from Chalk. I want you on one too. Unless you're a woman, they have a female vitality stack for you. The greatest natural herbal supplements from guys. They don't just pretend to be anti-communists. That's the most hardcore anti-communist company I've ever worked with in my life. Go get a subscription. Your life's about to get better. CHOQ. Chuck.com/Jesse. Chuck.com/Jesse. Mike Pence said something. It made me mad. Hang on.
5: Won't be long till summertime.
6: Fox News, I'm Tom Graham. U.S. military launching a 13th night of attacks aimed at Iran. President Trump says leaders there are not ready to negotiate.
7: They would like to do something, but I say they're not ready yet. They need more of the same.
6: Now, the Pentagon says the latest strikes are aimed at degrading Iran's ability to attack commercial shipping. Today, the House passing a resolution to halt the war in Iran.
8: The House voting to shackle the president and end the fighting. Four Republicans joined all Democrats to halt the conflict. The president's supporters claim the vote undercuts American forces.
6: Fox's Chad Perger on the measure failed in the Senate. Consumers already feeling pinched since the start of the Iran war may be feeling more pain after oil prices pushed past $100 a barrel today. The elevated price reaching a marked turn from falling oil prices when hostilities between the U.S. and Iran eased in June. 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
10: The Alabama Supreme Court hasn't yet ruled on the merits of Tommy Tuberville's eligibility to run for governor. Instead, the state's highest court has issued a procedural order granting an expedited briefing scheduled to hear the appeal regarding his residency challenge. All final briefs must be submitted by August 29th. Justice Greg Cook has recused himself, and plaintiffs plan to ask other justices to step aside. The volunteer fire department in Adger is suing 3M and other companies over protective gear. These firefighters say their turnout gear contains toxic PFAS. The CDC says those are man-made chemicals that could be linked to harmful health effects. Gambling legislation may be introduced in the next session of the Alabama legislature, as State Senator Arthur Orr says he believes it would include lottery. Gambling opponents say Montgomery officials are using talk about a lottery to usher in full-on casino gambling across the state. I'm E.G. Norvell.
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17: Caffeine can be really good for you and help a lot of things, and caffeine can be kind of bad for you.
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17: Naturally, it's in the coffee bean and in chocolate and tea, but it's also added artificially in things like soda. 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I mentioned the vicious cycle, the inevitable crash,
18: right?
17: 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All right, how about some health benefits?
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17: Nice.
18: Yeah.
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19: As we head into this evening, we're looking at lows down to 75 degrees overnight. A few showers overnight. Better chance of rain coming tomorrow. About a 70% chance of rain on Friday with highs just up to 90 degrees. From the WBRC First Alert Weather Center, I'm Mickey Ferguson on your side.
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7: Strikes. I'm Lee Silicera, Fox News. U.S. Central Command says day 13 of consecutive attacks on Iran has concluded, saying they targeted military command centers, drone storage facilities, communication networks, coast surveillance sites, and maritime capabilities. This coming after Iran's Revolutionary Guard threatened the U.K. U.S. jets have been using bases there during the campaign.
8: Britain's government responding quickly, saying the U.K. stands ready 24/7 to defend itself. Of course, those B-1 bombers now in use carry a huge conventional payload, 75,000 pounds of weapons that can be refueled in the air. They don't have stealth capability, but when you control the skies, you don't need stealth, and that's the case for much of Iran at this point.
7: Fox's Steve Harrigan in Tel Aviv. Meanwhile, Yemen's Houthi rebels targeted a Saudi tanker in the Red Sea, prompting a warning from President Trump that U.S. forces will hit them if they do it again. This afternoon, the House passed another war powers resolution meant to stop the ongoing conflict with Iran.
9: Four House Republicans voted for the war powers resolution, which directs the president to remove U.S. armed forces from hostilities with Iran, unless receiving congressional authorization. The four Republicans were Thomas Massie of Kentucky, Tom Barrett of Michigan, Pennsylvania Congressman Brian Fitzpatrick, and Warren Davidson of Ohio.
7: Fox's Jessica Rosenthal. The measure did not pass the Senate. Federal health officials are investigating a new outbreak involving the parasite Cyclospora.
10: The outbreak included 72 people as of Wednesday. The Food and Drug Administration has not yet identified which products are linked to the illnesses, and officials have not said where the cases are located. But the FDA has been testing lettuce samples from Taylor Farms. The food distributor voluntarily recalled 5-pound bags of shredded lettuce earlier this month. Now they've temporarily shut down a processing facility in central Mexico that has been allegedly linked to the outbreak.
7: Fox's John Saucier. 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
12: It's August 2023, a county government meeting in Pennsylvania's Lehigh Valley. A young woman, early 20s, steps up to the mic to speak.
13: My 2-month-old son was happily drinking milk from his bottle when he quickly started choking, turned blue, and went limp. My boyfriend transported our son to the changing table as I grabbed an anti-choking device and my boyfriend began assembling it. 2 pumps of the device and my son was conscious, gasping for air and coughing up milk.
12: They all went to the ER to make sure the baby was okay.
13: But upon arriving at Lehigh Valley Hospital, the diagnosis quickly became something so different.
12: One of the doctors had a theory.
13: She stated to my father and mother-in-law that we are young, first-time parents who got frustrated with our baby and violently shook him to make him stop crying, and a confession would only make things easier for us.
12: The parents were told to leave the hospital without their son, and he wouldn't come home for 7 whole months.
13: I'm a postpartum mom dealing with the grief and the trauma of my son being ripped from my arms. And I'm a mom who lost everything in less than 24 hours due to one doctor's misdiagnosis. Enough is enough.
12: And then the next person speaks. And the next one. The stories they tell form a pattern of parents walking into a Lehigh Valley hospital to get help for a child, only to leave without them. And the same doctor's name kept coming up again and again. A pediatrician.
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12: That's what I wanted to know, too. From Serial Productions and the New York Times, I'm Diane Neary, and this is The Preventionist, a story about a doctor and the rise of a powerful field of pediatric medicine.
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25: As we head into this evening, we're looking at lows down to 75 degrees overnight. A few showers overnight. Better chance of rain coming tomorrow. About a 70% chance of rain on Friday with highs just up to 90 degrees. From the WBRC First Alert Weather Center, I'm Mickey Ferguson on your side.
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1: I'm Ted Lindner. Thursday is the 13th consecutive night of U.S. airstrikes against Iran. President Trump says Iran's not ready to make a deal with the U.S. as the midterms get closer and is making new threats.
2: The president also tells Axios about Iran. I am considering a massive attack, bigger than ever before. I am close to making a decision. We are all set for it.
1: Fox's Peter Ducey. President Trump going to deliver remarks at Senator Lindsey Graham's funeral next week at the National Cathedral in Washington. Graham died back on July 11th when he was 71 years old. And federal health officials investigating a new outbreak involving the diarrhea-causing parasite Cyclospora.
3: The outbreak included 72 people as of Wednesday. The Food and Drug Administration has not yet identified which products are linked to the illnesses, and officials have not said where the cases are located, but the FDA has been testing lettuce samples from Taylor Farms.
1: Fox's John Saucier. 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
10: We don't have to do this. 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
12: 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I'm Christian Spicer. I'm a writer, podcaster, and a huge fan of The Last of Us. In this show, we'll be recapping the story of part one while diving deep into the making of. 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
20: As we head into this evening, we're looking at lows down to 75 degrees overnight. A few showers overnight. Better chance of rain coming tomorrow. About a 70% chance of rain on Friday with highs just up to 90 degrees. From the WBRC First Alert Weather Center, I'm Mickey Ferguson on your side.
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5: Another night of strikes. I'm Sue Guzman, Fox News. A new round of explosions reported across Iran as the U.S. launched a fresh wave of strikes. CENTCOM says the attacks, designed to further diminish threats to commercial shipping, are now complete.
6: The U.S. carries out a 13th consecutive night of strikes, with the U.S. warning that the IRGC-led government will suffer the consequences for its actions and those perpetrated by its proxies like the Houthis over in the Red Sea and elsewhere. Now, all of this is unfolding against the backdrop of the president warning of a return to full-scale operations and even worse against Iran as being strongly considered, and they're going to get it if they don't make a deal.
5: Well, Fox's Kevin Cork reporting, President Trump Thursday said he is weighing a massive attack on Iran bigger than anything we have had before. And President Trump's demanding Saudi Arabia normalize ties with Israel as part of a newly announced civilian nuclear deal.
7: An agreement allowing U.S. firms to develop a civilian nuclear program in Saudi Arabia is contingent on Saudi Arabia joining the Abraham Accords, White House Press Secretary Caroline Levitt says.
8: Look, this is a condition that the president has spoken about many times with our Gulf and Arab allies.
7: But that condition was not included when the agreement was announced by U.S. officials earlier this week.
8: The president is always the final deal maker, as you know, and this is something that he has mentioned on numerous occasions.
7: The Abraham Accords, created during President Trump's first term, expanded the number of Muslim-majority countries with diplomatic ties to Israel. At the White House, Jared Halpern, Fox News.
5: President Trump imposing new double-digit tariffs on dozens of U.S. trading partners as the clock runs out Friday. The U.S. is going to slap 10% to 12.5% taxes on imports from 60 countries, accounting for about 99% of U.S. imports. 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
9: Have you heard the news? 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
10: 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The president's policy is a head for an eye.
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13: As we head into this evening, we're looking at lows down to 75 degrees overnight. A few showers overnight. Better chance of rain coming tomorrow. About a 70% chance of rain on Friday with highs just up to 90 degrees. From the WVRC First Alert Weather Center, I'm Mickey Ferguson on your side.
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15: A few miles from the glass spires of Midtown Atlanta lies the South River Forest. In 2021 and 2022, the woods became a home to activists from all over the country.
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15: Until one day, everything just shatters open.
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20: 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How did my father become the scheming mastermind? 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

0: 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This is The Ramsey Show. And I'm Rachel Cruz, hosting this hour with Dr. John Deloney, and we're answering your questions. So give us a call at 888-825-5225, and we're here to help you about your life and your money. All right, starting us off this hour, we have James in Toronto, Canada. Hi, James. Welcome to the show.
1: Hi, Rachel. How are you?
0: Hi, we're doing great. How can we help?
1: So I had a question for you guys. I'm 26. And I'm proposing on Tuesday this coming week.
2: Yeah, so. Dude.
0: Congratulations, James. Wait, you know what? Good for you. I feel like we get so many calls of people and we're like, listen, are you going to get engaged? Are you going to get married? You're doing it, James. I'm proud of you.
2: Does she know it's coming?
1: Mm-hmm. No, but yes. It's not a complete surprise. My question is, she comes from a quite well-to-do background, and honestly, so do I. But we're going through a transition in the short future of being consumerist kids and moving into a more productive adult phase of life. And I've, in the last 2 years, started a business and been doing pretty well. And she, once again, comes from a good financial background, but makes about $20,000 a year and is living paycheck to paycheck from that end of things. So I'm more wondering how to be productive, as I know money can be a stressful issue for all people, let alone brand new couples, and how to be productive and move towards a financial path together and successfully.
0: Are her parents giving her money, James? I'm just curious how she's living off $20,000.
1: Absolutely. Yeah, no, that's like a lifestyle budget.
0: Okay.
1: There's nothing productive of that.
0: What's the terms you guys have talked about once you get married? Are the parents still going to be giving you guys money as a married couple, or are they cutting her off once she gets married?
1: Great question. Actually, we haven't had that conversation. Her parents are very loving people. I'm sure there will always be a little bit of a tap from there. But both of us are on the same page about wanting our own financial future, not living off the backs of people before us.
0: Yeah.
2: I think y'all should break up. I'm totally kidding. I'm kidding. I'm just kidding.
1: I'm just kidding.
0: That was not my advice.
2: No, I'm totally playing, man. I think you have to, it's important for you to identify the thing beneath the thing beneath the thing for yourself. And it's important for you to communicate that in as compassionately and clearly as possible. And here's an example. It's easy to talk about how much money she does or doesn't make. It's easy to talk about how much money her parents just send her every month. And it's easy to, you're a very kind person. I can tell by how you talk about people when they're not in the room. And so the way you talk about her parents and your parents and her, that's all great. But beneath the thing, beneath the thing, beneath the thing is, if you're feeling, I want you and me to be responsible for our future. And when you take money from your parents, sometimes it comes with strings, or it comes with, and you're going to come to our house for this holiday, and I want us to decide what we want to do for holidays moving forward. So it's you getting beneath the money, beneath the differences, and be honest with yourself about what you want as you co-create this new world with her. And then have that conversation, because otherwise it just becomes a fight about how much money they spent and how many hours are you working, and we don't need to do this. But the real issue is, I feel like we have a partnership of three, me and you and your parents.
0: Mm-hmm.
2: Or I feel like I'm one of the decision makers along with your dad still, right? And so it's getting to that honest sense inside your chest and being honest and telling her about it.
0: And I do think there's something really wise and pretty necessary, especially at the beginning of marriage, that you guys create your life, right? And from a financial aspect, spiritual, emotional, like there is something true about, I'm leaving this family, I'm creating my own over here. And I would think, James, for you, you know, the sense of dignity to say, yes, this is our family, our nuclear family right here, me and her, and then maybe in the future kids. And here's how we choose to live life and how we make decisions with money. And creating a baseline for you all, I think, is really important, just to give you guys the the structure and the self-control to say, yeah, we can create a life together and we can have boundaries with money and limits with money versus it being endless. And there's something in that sacrifice and having to make those decisions of, okay, we have to either do this or this. We don't get to do both. Like, I don't know, in all of that, in a relationship, like that, to me, that's the foundation of building something. And then later on, like we talk about on the show, changing your family tree, right? And that can look a million different ways for different people. But I don't think there's, you know, if they want to step in at certain points and you guys agree, you know, that that is okay. You know, I'm not completely like you can never tap that system ever. But there's something, especially at the beginning of you guys creating a baseline for yourselves. Yeah, I think it's going to be important.
2: James, let me play the devil's advocate here, the other side of this, okay? You being honest and having this conversation, it's probably very small, right? Tiny. But let's say she looks at you and says, oh, no. I'm always going to ask my dad, what's the best house we should buy? I'm always going to ask, we're always going to my parents' house for Christmas. That's not a discussion. You need to know that before you propose. You need to know that before you get into a legally binding relationship.
0: Or I'm never
2: going to
0: cut off my parents.
2: I'm not ever cutting them off. I'm not going to tell my parents no.
0: Yeah.
2: They're going to pay part of our bills. Like you need to know that wide-eyed too. And mm-hmm. you get to choose, okay, I'm going to have a marriage where at our kitchen table, there's going to always be two more seats there with her mom and dad lobbing in their opinions and voices and choices and whatever. So it's there is an importance to having that conversation. It's not one-sided. You're going to say what you feel and what you want. And she's going to say what she wants, right? And then y'all are going to reverse engineer, okay, what does that mean in practicality? If mom and dad bomb us out of the blue with a big financial, here you go, we're just thinking about y'all. It's going to go in this account for a future kid's college. It's going to go in this account for a mm-hmm. future home purchase or something. But it's y'all coming up with a game plan before the game starts, right?
1: Okay.
0: Well, you just did a lot of monologuing, James.
2: Yeah, talk back to us. What do you think?
1: No, though that's wonderful. I'm all just soaking it in. For our side of things, I know all these things going into our future marriage, which is they're an Italian family. We're always going to have them over for Christmas or be over at their place. We're completely on the same page for really a lot of things, and I think we're quite effective communicators. It's just I know there's going to be a lifestyle shrink mm-hmm. like no other. Like
0: yeah.
1: I can't compete, and I don't try to compete. There's no point in it. But it's going to be a shock for her more than me, and I just want to not brace for it. I don't think it's going to be a negative experience, but it will come with its fair share of challenges.
2: Look mm-hmm. at it as a new set of skills. She has to learn, and that y'all have to learn together. Not as a moral failure or she's a loser or a brat or like she's never had to do this before. And so it's going to be bumpy and there's going to be some practice involved. It's going to take 3 to 6 months for y'all to dial in a budget and actually stick to it because it's brand new for both of you. That's being honest about that is part of building a great marriage together.

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0: have Danielle in Milwaukee. Hi, Danielle. Welcome to the show.
1: Hi. How are you today?
0: Hi, we're doing great. How are you?
1: I'm okay. I'm calling because I have just lost a very substantial amount of child support, and I'm not really sure how to move forward with paying my bills because it puts me into a huge deficit.
2: What happened?
1: Well, their dad was having some addiction issues, and so when I took the kids away for their safety, it resulted in very large legal fees over the last year and a half. Those have obviously amplified during this court battle, and they've suddenly given him his custody back when it was very unexpected to me because 2 months ago he wasn't allowed to drive with them in the car, and now they've suddenly given him all of his custody back, which took away all of the child support for me. And so I still have all these legal fees. And

0: blindsided. So we're just going to talk about the dollars and cents, okay? It appears that what this really did was expose an already existing problem. And this sounds crass, but at the end of the day, what you've had for a long time is a math problem.
1: Yes, and now I have been using the Every Dollar app for quite a few months now, maybe half a year, maybe a little more. And I know, and I listen to the books, and I'm doing everything I can.
0: But the Every Dollar app is amazing, but what it really is good at is helping you get a plan for your money, and it's also really great at exposing where we can cut expenses and where we need to add income. And I honestly, as heartbreaking as it sounds, I don't see another path forward for you other than you've got to go get some jobs that make more money, especially in the times when your kids are with their father now.
1: I've been trying for the last 3 years to get extra jobs.
2: Yeah.
1: I've been trying to get a better job.
0: Sure.
1: I'm a teacher. Yeah. I'm a full-time teacher. I teach art.
2: Okay. Danielle, let me ask you this. The legal fees, are those on credit cards? Did you take out a personal loan? How are those being funded?
1: Well, I've been paying them monthly. I've been paying $1,000 a month to a lawyer.
2: The payment plan's directly with them.
1: Yep.
2: Okay. How much do you have left on that?
1: I'm not sure because we just went to court again. And I'm not sure how much all that's going to be. I'm guessing at least $5,000.
2: Okay. And then what other debt is there?
1: I had the debt that I consolidated, but there's a lien on my car. And then I have $80,000 in student loan debt. And I have like $12,000 in credit card debt.
2: $12,000 in credit card. Okay. What the car lien, or how far behind are you on the car?
1: I owe $9,250 and it is worth like exactly that.
2: Okay.
1: And
2: are you behind on any payments?
1: No, you're never not paid a bill.
2: Okay. So you're current on. So what is the $1,300? What would you be doing with that if you had it? Cause you have to be behind on something, I'm assuming. And I just want to make sure that their priorities are right.
1: Paying the lawyer.
0: Okay. Well, I mean, the child support should go to the care of the children, right?
1: Yeah, in theory, but I have to pay the lawyer, you know?
0: Sure.
1: So now my child support was $2,050, and now it's going to be like $700.
2: Okay. So in your situation, Danielle, I would remind you that your priorities and where your money's going is going to be very, very important. So always making sure that you have food, your mortgage is being paid or your rent, utilities stay on, and your transportation. I just don't want you to, and sometimes the overwhelmingness and what can feel like a hopelessness, you know, whatever feels urgent in the moment is where you end up paying and you end up possibly making mistakes and putting yourself in a financial position that's dangerous, right? I don't want you getting behind on your rent or your mortgage or your car payment. So like those are very important to stay current. The credit cards, we can worry about those later. So you're giving $1,000 to the lawyer. So if I'm correct, that will be done in about 5 months.
1: Yeah.
0: Or if the $700,
1: I don't know how much longer this will go on. I don't know.
2: Okay. Well, when it comes, that this can be and John, you're probably way more in this world than I am, but that the whole court system, and especially with divorce and custody battles, I mean, it can be for, and not that I would never tell you not to fight and fight and fight, but I do want you to maybe at a point in time, stop, reevaluate, maybe even look at your legal counsel. I mean,
0: if it's not getting done and you can't afford it.
2: And you can't afford it, there may have to be a pause at some capacity for you to at least keep your head above water. And so what I would encourage you to do is, I'm so glad you're doing the Every Dollar app, but I really do want you to make sure your priorities are in order. And then what John was saying at the beginning is true. There has to be a change in the math from the income side. I'm assuming your expenses are already pretty limited.

0: to make sure that all of this gets paid.
1: Yeah, I have it down to, like, that's the budget without even buying toilet paper.
0: Okay. Yep, yep.
2: And again, all of this is the worst, okay? So there's no joy or glee from me or Rachel. Like, we're sitting in this with you, okay? When I was a high school teacher, I knew folks who got up really early and drove a bus for extra money before they were a teacher all day, and then who would go work in a grocery store stocking shelves in the evening, and they were paying off student loans, right? And so it looks like that may be, I mean, you got the school year coming up. I don't know what you've done this summer, but it may not be a career change at this point if you've really been trying to get new careers and get new jobs and get promoted. If that's not happening, then we're going to deal with the reality that we have in front of us right this second, which is you got $700 coming in for child support. You have a $1,000 payment every month to an attorney. You at least have to make $300 over. So I'm going to earn that. And if I have to sell my house and move to a one bedroom apartment for a season and the kids all have to share a room, like, we have to make some drastic changes that nobody wants to make, but you're just staring at a really ugly math problem. And you've tried to solve it in one way for 3 years. Let's just stop trying to solve it that way for the moment, because you've got an emerging emergency on your hand. And it's, you're going to be exhausted. You're going to weep for your kids, for yourself, for nobody plans to be in the situation you're in. And we're going to scratch and claw our way through it. And what you'll find is, as you get back in the driver's seat of your own life, you're going to find yourself walking a little taller, and you're going to find yourself being more confident in yourself. You're not going to feel like life is happening to you. Like, you're starting to tap into your life. And that comes through in job interviews. That comes in through performance reviews. It begins to impact all of the rest of your life very positively. Okay.
1: Yeah.
2: But there's not a magic bullet here, other than you've got a really ugly math problem ahead of you, and you've got to scratch and claw and be exhausted and add more money on the front end of this thing. And it's just going to be that way for a season, especially till you get this attorney paid off.
1: Yeah.
2: I hate this for you, hon.
0: I know, Danielle. Call us back if you need us, but there is something about making that plan, and control what you can control, and even mapping out some of these debts and looking and saying, okay, once these attorney fees are paid off, that's $1,000 freed up. I can pay my car paid off in 8 months. You start actually seeing the light at the end of the tunnel. And so creating that pathway for you is going to be so important. And that the sacrifice of the extra job, it may be for 2 to 3 years, and then it's done, right? And then you get a clean slate and you get to start over. But again, give us a call back, Danielle, if you need anything else.

0: If you're getting close to Medicare age, let me tell you what I'm seeing and hearing. A lot of you feel overwhelmed. All those parts, all those plans. Medicare feels like a maze. That's why I want you to know about Chapter. They help you make sense of it all because you're not crazy for feeling this way. People dread the decision or put it off because it just feels too complicated. Todd in Florida said he was scared to even start, but Chapter walked him through it step by step and found a Medicare plan that actually fit his life and saved him $600 a year. That's exactly what Chapter does. They slow down, explain your options, and help you make a wise decision based on your doctors, your medications, your priorities, and your budget. And the best part, Chapter services don't cost you anything. To talk to Chapter, just dial #250 and say Medicare. That's #250, say Medicare.
1: News. I'm Ted Linder. Thursday is the 13th consecutive night of U.S. airstrikes against Iran. President Trump says Iran's not ready to make a deal with the U.S. as the midterms get closer and is making new threats.
2: The president also tells Axios about Iran. I am considering a massive attack, bigger than ever before. I am close to making a decision. We are all set for it.
1: Fox's Peter Ducey. President Trump going to deliver remarks at Senator Lindsey Graham's funeral next week at the National Cathedral in Washington. Graham died back on July 11th when he was 71 years old. And federal health officials investigating a new outbreak involving the diarrhea-causing parasite Cyclospora.
3: The outbreak included 72 people as of Wednesday. The Food and Drug Administration has not yet identified which products are linked to the illnesses, and officials have not said where the cases are located. But the FDA has been testing lettuce samples from Taylor Farms.
1: Fox's John Saucier. 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
5: John Polk was my nemesis. 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
16: As we head into this evening, we're looking at lows down to 75 degrees overnight. A few showers overnight. Better chance of rain coming tomorrow. About a 70% chance of rain on Friday with highs just up to 90 degrees. From the WBRC First Alert Weather Center, I'm Mickey Ferguson on your side.
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0: 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All right, let's head to Sacramento, and we have Ruth on the line. Hi, Ruth. Welcome to the show.
1: Hey there. I've been enjoying listening to the show. And today's question is on the lighter side, I think. I just wanted to call and see, what will the Ramsey opinion be for financially cruising? Like, we have no debt other than our 15-year mortgage, and we live by our means, but I just feel like we're enjoying the good life, and, you know, we have no financial stress. But at the same time, it's not like we're really focusing on saving and, you know, kind of squirreling away money like that. I feel like we pretty much do use our money up outside of investing in a Roth each year, just on like lifestyle and obviously doing things with our kids and vacationing and property improvements and things like that. And I just was curious, like, what your take would be. Like, is this okay? We're 38, 39 years old. And like I said, we're having a lot of fun. And I just wonder if we're like, maybe we should need, you know, be focusing more on saving that money.
2: What do you do for a living?
1: Well, I'm a stay-at-home mom. It's pretty fabulous. I do have a couple little side hustles. We live on a farm here in Northern California.
2: Okay.
1: My husband is the one who makes the money. He brings home the bacon. He makes about $200,000 a year, and he does commercial HVAC. He's a foreman out of Sacramento. Okay.
2: So fast forward, just like pause life for a second, get into the DeLorean, and let's go into the future together. And he is 58, and the arthritis is so bad in his fingers he can't turn the knob, and his back hurts.
1: Uh-huh.
2: And so he can't be a foreman anymore. He's tried an office mm-hmm. job, and it's killing him. And you're 57, and y'all are on mm-hmm. this farm, and mm-hmm. suddenly he gets word from his boss, dude, you got to retire. What mm-hmm. would the phone call sound like from 58-year-old you calling this exact same show?
1: We would be fine, because the house is going to be paid off in a few years, and it's worth over $1 million. And so we're good there. I could always go back into real estate. Another thing is with his line of work, because he's a foreman, he's already doing a lot of computer stuff. And so he's really not doing quite as much service stuff. And he would be fine going into the office as well. He's kind of had opportunities there. So, I think where there's a will, there's a way. But we shouldn't have a lot of debt by then. I'm just saying we're not doing like a ton. Like, some people are like uber focused on saving for that retirement. And I'm like, I'm more of like the mindset, it's going to work out. We're okay. Having such a fun
0: Ruth,
1: life.
0: You are the glass half full woman I've talked to in a long time. But you're like, your husband, this is your job. Ruth's like, listen, he'll be great. We will be fine. It is going to be fine. Okay, here's what I
1: you
0: see,
1: know,
0: Ruth.
1: I just wanted
0: listen,
1: to be on the show.
0: Ruth, nothing is on fire. Okay, you guys.
2: You're crazy. Ruth,
0: no,
2: everything you're
0: it.
2: Saying is on fire.
0: Stop it. No, let me finish.
2: This is
0: Stop
2: madness.
0: It. Let me finish. What I'm
1: I
0: saying
1: was
0: is.
1: I'm wondering if I'd be yelled
0: Ruth,
1: at.
0: Ruth, no, listen to me. I'm being honest. I don't think anything is necessarily on fire right now. You guys are spending a lot, but you're not going deeply in debt. You guys have a plan to pay off the home, all of it. But what I'm telling you is, what is mediocre right now is any level of intentional planning with your money, which means you're going to get a mediocre retirement. Everything's going to be just mediocre. That's it. That's it. So what I would do is I would look to say, okay, we're funding you're putting probably $14,000-$15,000 into retirement. You said you're funding both of your Roths. So I would double that. I think you guys, with your income, you need to be putting $30,000 away in retirement specifically, okay? That's your goal. Yeah. And if you guys that, then here's something else, Ruth, to be thinking about, is the generosity piece, right? With money, you can give it, you can save it, you can spend it. You guys are great spenders. You're mediocre savers at best. So you need to be saving for future, Ruth. You need, because when John asked you that question, the best answer would be, I mean, if he's 59 and a half and loses his job, we're fine because we're going to have $3.2 million or whatever, right? Like you're going to be able to know because you've planned. You are intentional. Yes. You know what's happening. You don't right now, Ruth. You're just like, I don't know, not many goals, just enjoying life, right? And not all of that is bad. It just has to be balanced with, in my opinion, more long-term planning and goals. You and your husband need to sit down and say, what are we shooting for? What do we want? We want to pay off the house in 7 years, not 15. Like, to get on a plan and actually execute some of this, and then the generosity piece too. But no, I don't. Okay, so John, tell her why she's on fire and her whole, she's going to be broke and it's going to be terrible.
2: Here's what I'll tell you.
1: Real quick, the house is actually going to be paid off in 3 years.
2: Okay, great.
1: Worth over $1 million.
0: Chris, good for you. I think you're doing great.
2: You two spenders just go on a cruise together. And just... this is what it's like hanging out with Rachel.
0: Vacation Ruth, I bet, is super fun.
2: I bet Vacation Ruth is madhouse. I bet it's awesome. Here's what I'll tell you. I'll tell you the same thing back when I was seeing clients, what I would tell somebody who sat down and said, hey, I've been married for a long time, but I met this secretary, and we have this great connection, and I think it's going to be awesome. And what I would always say is, I will be here right now while you're thinking about it, and I'll be here when you have the affair, and I'll be here when your marriage explodes, and I'll be with you through the divorce. Like, so I'm telling you right now, Ruth.
0: This goes so dark.
2: I know. Oh, she said, we can't make this dark. And I was like, hold my beer. I'll make it dark.
0: I can make this dark.
2: Here's the thing. I hope to, unless I get fired for some weird reason. I hope to be here when you're 59, and I will be here to take your call. Cause think about this. You have $1 million house. That's amazing. It's amazing. Okay, that's so good. Y'all have paid it off. It's appreciated great on this beautiful farm in North California. It's awesome. Everything is great. And if you think about that, it's like buying one single stock that's worth $1 million today.
1: Yeah. Uh-huh.
2: Everything in your life is counting on this working. Everything in your life is counting on your husband being in the trades, not having an accident. Everything is hoping that in 20 years, AI hasn't taken 99% of the IT jobs away. Everything is hoping that our kids' lives are as magical as our lives. And so you are, like, on the scale of risk, you've put everything on one side, and there's so many variables out there.
0: Can I, Ruth, do you know what y'all have in retirement?
2: Zero.
0: No, she said they fund their Roth IRAs.
2: I thought you said you didn't have anything to save.
1: We do have our Roths. We've been investing just the past 2 years. We've been maxing them. But, you know, my husband also has a retirement account.
0: How much do y'all have in retirement, Ruth? All together, how much? What's the number?
1: I don't know.
0: Okay.
2: Is it half $1 million or is it 50,000?
1: No, it's like 50 in our Roth, maybe 60 in our Roth, and I don't know what his retirement is. They don't match or anything. So he said it's not real great, but I, like monthly about, I don't remember what it is.
2: I feel like that's how y'all roll. It's either really great or not too great.
0: Ruth, y'all, I'm going to assume this because I need this on my side of the argument. You do have just cash sitting in an account for savings, like for an emergency fund. Stop. Do you, Ruth?
1: Yes. Yep.
2: How much?
1: Good. We have 40,000.
0: Great. Oh, Ruth, I'm telling you. Y'all need to rein in the spending. You need to be investing more, Ruth.
2: You
0: need to
2: be
0: giving more. You got to be intentional. You got to follow the baby steps, what you're doing. But you're almost on baby step 7. Their house is almost paid off in 3 years. You need to be funding more in retirement. You guys need to be more generous. Find something to give to and have some goals, a 5-year goal for your money and where it's going. And then enjoy your vacations, right? It's
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8: 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Who were they? What made them so notorious? How did the internet, or sometimes the algorithm, choose them? And what does a person do when they're suddenly confronted with more attention than the human psyche can handle? Take The Dress, a story that went uber viral in early 2015 in spite of being, well, kind of a boring optical illusion. A mother of the bride in Scotland took a picture of a dress she was thinking about wearing to her daughter's wedding. But she saw the dress as blue with black lace, and her daughter saw it as white with gold lace. One BuzzFeed post later, every single person on the internet was talking about the dress. But to me, the dress is a story about the last couple of months when the internet was still sort of fun. It was shortly before the stories that spread across the internet stopped being driven by exploited millennials with useless arts degrees and started being decided by algorithms hell-bent on growing internet usership at all costs. And on a long enough timeline, the story of the dress is one entangled with abuse and media exploitation. Internet history is a tricky thing to be invested in. 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

0: Up next, we have Ryan in Phoenix, Arizona. Hi, Ryan. Welcome to the show.
1: Hello. Thank you for taking my call. Appreciate it.
0: Absolutely. Thanks for calling in. How can we help?
1: So I have a question. I read the Baby Steps Millionaires, but I've been having a hard time getting my wife to buy into reading the book and helping me, you know, go through those baby steps together. Mm. She does have we have an account together, right? We have the same account. But I know that she has her own account where all of her earnings go to that account, and then she just transfers that certain amount every month to the joint account.
2: Mm. How long have y'all been married, man?
1: 14 years.
2: 14 years.
0: How much does she make, and how much do you make?
1: I make net income a month is like $6,200, me.
0: Mm-hmm.
1: And I don't know how much she makes. I just know that I receive, which she deposits $1,000. Every 2 weeks into our account.
0: Hmm.
2: So sometimes people read and they hear about the Baby Steps, or they read Total Money Makeover or Baby Steps Millionaires, and they're inspired financially. Sometimes they read this and it's revealing. Oh, me and my wife have been sharing a home and a bed for 14 years, but we are on different planets when it comes to our life. I don't know how much money she makes. I don't know how much money she has. We are running parallel tracks inside the same house. Right. And
1: yes. The
2: challenge is often people try to solve that conversation with, you need to budget better, or we need to share one account, and you need to stop doing this. And the only way I've seen people be successful is in that situation, like what's happened to you, is you reading this and you're like, oh, I want this outcome. I want to baby step my way to financial freedom, right? Security for me and my family. But it's revealed a really big fissure in your marriage, a crack, like a canyon in your marriage. The only way I've seen that conversation be successful is not talking dollars and cents. It's you sitting down with your wife and maybe for the first time being honest about what's inside your chest. You saying, I feel like we're running parallel lives. I don't know how much you make. I want us to be united in our dreams together and our money together, and we're not connected here. And that's the meat of the conversation. That's a vulnerable conversation, because she could look at you and say, I'm not doing that. I don't want that. And then y'all are going to have to deal with that. I mean, you're talking at a value point, right? It's the anchor. This is a foundational question. And the only way I've seen it be successful is if you go first and you say, hey, here's what I'm feeling here. We are not together in our life. We're running two different lives under the same roof. And I want us to start uniting our marriage, or start uniting our vision for our life. Does that make sense?
1: Yeah, it makes sense. It makes sense. I mean, just the other day, I had to use my credit card to buy groceries. So it was a bad situation. I mean, it made me feel very sad.
2: Hmm. Mm.
1: And I know that she, I feel guilty asking her for money, because I know she probably has money. And it just made me feel sad. You know, I'm like,
2: it breaks my heart for you that you have a marriage that you've built over 14 years. You've co-built for 14 years where you feel shame for asking your wife for grocery money.
1: Yeah.
2: Right? If you called me and told me she's your ex-wife and she lives down the street or in another town, then that, what you just said, would make sense to me. The fact that y'all have kids too.
1: Yes.
2: Yeah. Y'all have created humans together. And the dynamic in your relationship is more worrying to me.
0: Mm-hmm. Have you felt this disconnect to her, Ryan, for a while? Or how kind of lopsided this is, that it's not really a marriage, it's more just like a partnership in a business feel?
1: That's how it feels.
0: Yeah.
1: Yes, sometimes.
0: Yeah.
2: Is she open to this like unity conversation, or does she just not give a crap with what's going on inside your heart and mind?
1: Yeah, I've been trying to talk to her about that. I started with, hey, let's sit down. Let's talk about doing things together. We need to start planning for the future. We don't have a college fund for our kids. We need to be ready for a financial emergency where, you know, maybe I lose my job, you lose your job. We need to be ready for those things.
0: Mm-hmm.
1: I didn't give a specific dollar amount. I just said, you know, we need to sit down, and her responsible is like, no, I don't want to talk about that.
0: Did you ask her why? She's tired.
1: Ask her why. Yeah, she just told me it's because it's all about money with you.
2: And so if it, I would attempt the conversation again, and I would change two things. Number one, I would tell her, I got a babysitter for the kids, and I got us reservations at a restaurant, or I want to take us to this place. And I also want you to know, I've beat you down about money. I've just talked about money for 15 years, and I'm going to own that. I'm sorry. I want to have a different conversation underneath money about you and me building a new marriage together. And that way you're acknowledging up front her chief complaint, and if you've got other things, if you tell her, if you're a worrier, if you are an overspender, if you always have had a scheme for the last 14 years and this is just another scheme she thinks you're having, whatever it is, go ahead and lay that out on the table first when you invite her out to breakfast or you invite her out to dinner, and put that on the table.
0: Yeah, because
1: that's a good idea.
0: Yeah, the money problems, they are the symptom of this marriage that is not really intact, right? A wife and a husband that are not connected. And then once that starts happening, then you realize, okay, working on the same team is much easier. And some people find it the opposite way, Ryan. They end up working on money together and it helps their marriage, right?
2: Right.
0: It can be either door, but something has to start moving. And it's for the sake of you guys, right? You've committed yourselves to each other forever and you're thinking, okay, I want more in this. And so there is that vulnerable place to be, Ryan. And I think that, having that conversation and framing it the way John just outlined, I think is great.
2: And sometimes people in a marriage, they try to exert power by saying, this is my money and you can't see it. You can't talk to it. You can't tell me what to do with it. But sometimes that becomes the way, like, marriage dynamics like he's talking about happen over time because somebody feels like, I have to.
0: Mm-hmm.
2: You're always beating me down about money. You spend wildly, and I'm going to make sure me and the kids are going to be
0: good.
2: Okay. Yeah, and
0: yes.
2: So who knows how this dynamic got here. That's helpful in a therapy session to go all the way back in time. But, man, right now, we have to solve today's problem. Today's problem is we are not connected, and we got to reimagine how we do life together.
0: Yes.
2: And I'm going to go first and own what crap I've brought to this thing.
0: That's right. Well, and I would say too, just to have like a moment of like, okay, I'm not saying we have to do this, but can we just for a second put numbers out and just see what happens? Like, how much do you bring in? How much do I bring in? Let's look at our bills. Let's look at our debt. Like, where could we be financially if we just went all in together and used both sources of income to get us where we want to go financially? Right. And not to like threaten her about it, but it's like, okay, I'm not saying we have to do this today, but let's just look and see what this picture, you can't even paint a picture, Ryan, from a financial perspective going forward, because you don't even know how much you guys have to work with. And there's obviously something that's a little bit off because you couldn't even pay for food for yourself. And so whatever that $6,000 is being allotted, you need to be looking at that, looking at your expenses. And again, you guys together look and say, here's how we're going to run our household. Here's the money we have coming in for our household. Here are the bills. Here are the expenses. Here are the goals. Here's what I'm scared about. Here's what you're scared about, right? You get it all together. And when you can do that, and her not feel cornered or shut off because she's feeling that way for some reason. We don't know why, but that's there.
2: And this conversation, let's be honest, does not always end well.
0: Yeah.
2: Like, she may say, this is my job and this is my money. You're responsible for the house and for the bills and for the kids and for the food. This is mine. And then you got a choice to make. I'm 15 years in. This is the arrangement. I'm going to be sad and heartbroken, but I'm going to do the best I can with the marriage I got in front.
3: Another day, more airstrikes. I'm Ted Lindner, Fox News. The U.S. military completing a 13th night of airstrikes against Iran, and there's no signs of letting up.
4: When it comes to the U.S. retaliating against the Iranian regime and its proxies in the Middle East for their behavior, the president's policy isn't quite so limited. Just ask the Secretary of State.
5: The president's policy is a head for an eye. I mean, honestly, that's what it's going to be. I mean, they will pay a very heavy price for the things they're doing.
4: Rubio's comments in response to new threats from the regime, and they come as the U.S. carries out a 13th consecutive night of strikes, with the U.S. warning that the IRGC-led government will suffer the consequences for its actions and those perpetrated by its proxies like the Houthis over in the Red Sea and elsewhere.
3: That's Fox's Kevin Cork. The House passed a resolution to restrict President Trump and halt the war in Iran, showing more Republicans are on board with ending the conflict. The Senate previously rejected something similar. Fox's Chad Pergram.
6: A split House-Senate decision.
7: The current resolution is adopted.
8: And the motion is not agreed.
6: The House voting to shackle the president and end the fighting. Four Republicans joined all Democrats to halt the conflict. The president's supporters claimed the vote undercuts American forces. The president's Senate allies rejected the House's Iran rebuke. The Senate defeated a similar war powers measure. Republicans contending that the U.S. has Iran on the ropes. But Senate Democrats chided Republicans for not intervening in the war. Congressional GOP leaders say it's unnecessary for Congress to flex war powers authorities. However, some Republicans demand answers about the Iran endgame.
3: The Pentagon asking Congress for more money to fund the war. And federal health officials are investigating a new outbreak involving the diarrhea-causing parasite Cyclospora. The outbreak included 72 people as of Wednesday. The FDA has not yet identified which products are linked to the illnesses. 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
3: Tonight is take two for the White House Correspondents Association dinner, the original event called off back in April after an armed man tried to launch an attack at the Washington Hilton.
21: Tonight's White House Correspondents dinner will be held at the Waldorf Astoria. President Trump is expected to attend and speak. Earlier this week, Secret Service Director Sean Curran spoke about the security environment. He said they've opened 10,000 investigations just this year involving threats to their protectees.
22: The numbers are numbers at this agency, and certainly I have never seen in my 24-year career. They're off the charts. The threat, picture and environment is as large as I've ever seen it.
21: While most of the president's cabinet will attend tonight's dinner, the First Lady, Secretary of State Marco Rubio, and Vice President Vance will not due to prior commitments. Jessica Rosenthal, Fox News.
3: President Trump announcing a newly signed U.S.-Saudi civilian nuclear cooperation agreement will be strictly contingent on Saudi Arabia normalizing relations with Israel and joining the Abraham Accords. Fox's Peter Ducey with more on this from the White House.
23: The Abraham Accords require countries there in the Middle East to formalize relationships with Israel. That is not something that the Saudis have done yet. And officials here insist that President Trump has not been pressured by Prime Minister Benjamin Netanyahu to make this a two-step process where first the Saudis must recognize Israel formally if they want to have a civilian nuclear program. The president further clarifies the civil nuclear deal, there will be no enrichment of material being made between the United States Department of Energy and Saudi Arabia, which pertains only to non-military use, such as the ones that Iran and UAE and others already have, will be approved, but it is totally subject to Saudi Arabia joining the very respected and successful Abraham Accords.
3: Now, the president added that the U.S. isn't opposed to civil, non-enriched nuclear facilities in the region. I'm Ted Lindner, and this is Fox News.
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8: big wax.
13: A few showers possible overnight. Lows around 75. A 70% chance for scattered showers and storms Friday, especially during the afternoon. Highs near 87. Another 70% chance for rain on Saturday. Scattered showers and storms. Highs near 86. Hotter on Sunday. A high near 90 with a 30% chance for rain. Stay alert. Could be some isolated flooding issues and some wet roads out there. Chief Meteorologist Wes Wyatt on your side.
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1: Looking.
2: Fox News, I'm Ted Lindner. Federal health officials are investigating a new outbreak involving the diarrhea-causing parasite Cyclospora.
3: The outbreak included 72 people as of Wednesday. The Food and Drug Administration has not yet identified which products are linked to the illnesses, and officials have not said where the cases are located. But the FDA has been testing lettuce samples from Taylor Farms.
2: That's Fox's John Saucier. Thursday, the 13th consecutive night of U.S. airstrikes against Iran. President Trump saying Iran's not ready to make a deal with the U.S. as the midterms get closer and is making new threats.
4: The president also tells Axios about Iran, "I am considering a massive attack bigger than ever before. I am close to making a decision. We are all set for it."
2: Fox's Peter Doocy. And President Trump will deliver remarks at Senator Lindsey Graham's funeral next week at the National Cathedral in D.C. Graham died July 11th at 71 years old. 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
11: A few showers possible overnight. Lows around 75. A 70% chance for scattered showers and storms Friday, especially during the afternoon. Highs near 87. Another 70% chance for rain on Saturday. Scattered showers and storms. Highs near 86. Hotter on Sunday. A high near 90 with a 30% chance for rain. Stay alert. Could be some isolated flooding issues and some wet roads out there. Chief Meteorologist Wes Wyatt on your side.
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7: Another day, more airstrikes. I'm Ted Lindner, Fox News. The U.S. military completing a 13th night of airstrikes against Iran, and there's no signs of letting up.
8: When it comes to the U.S. retaliating against the Iranian regime and its proxies in the Middle East for their behavior, the president's policy isn't quite so limited. Just ask the Secretary of State.
9: The president's policy is a head for an eye. I mean, honestly, that's what it's going to be. I mean, they will pay a very heavy price for the things they're doing.
8: Rubio's comments in response to new threats from the regime, and they come as the U.S. carries out a 13th consecutive night of strikes, with the U.S. warning that the IRGC-led government will suffer the consequences for its actions and those perpetrated by its proxies like the Houthis over in the Red Sea and elsewhere.
7: That's Fox's Kevin Cork. The House passing a resolution to restrict President Trump and halt the war in Iran, showing more Republicans are on board with ending the conflict. The Senate previously rejected something similar. Fox's Chad Pergram.
10: A split House-Senate decision.
11: The current resolution is adopted.
12: And the motion is not agreed.
10: The House voting to shackle the president and end the fighting. Four Republicans joined all Democrats to halt the conflict. The president's supporters claimed the vote undercuts American forces. The president's Senate allies rejected the House's Iran rebuke. The Senate defeated a similar war powers measure. Republicans contending that the U.S. has Iran on the ropes. But Senate Democrats chided Republicans for not intervening in the war. Congressional GOP leaders say it's unnecessary for Congress to flex war powers authorities. However, some Republicans demand answers about the Iran endgame.
7: The Pentagon asking Congress for more money to fund the war. And federal health officials are investigating a new outbreak involving the diarrhea causing parasite cyclospora. The outbreak included 72 people as of Wednesday. The FDA has not yet identified which products are linked to the illnesses. 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
7: Tonight is take two for the White House Correspondents Association dinner. The original event called off back in April after an armed man tried to launch an attack at the Washington Hilton.
18: Tonight's White House Correspondents dinner will be held at the Waldorf Astoria. President Trump is expected to attend and speak. Earlier this week, Secret Service Director Sean Curran spoke about the security environment. He said they've opened 10,000 investigations just this year involving threats to their protectees.
20: The numbers are numbers at this agency, and certainly I have never seen in my 24-year career. They're off the charts. The threat, you know, picture and environment is as large as I've ever seen it.
18: While most of the president's cabinet will attend tonight's dinner, the First Lady, Secretary of State Marco Rubio, and Vice President Vance will not due to prior commitments. Jessica Rosenthal, Fox News.
7: President Trump announcing a newly signed U.S.-Saudi civilian nuclear cooperation agreement will be strictly contingent on Saudi Arabia normalizing relations with Israel and joining the Abraham Accords. Fox's Peter Ducey with more on this from the White House.
21: The Abraham Accords require countries there in the Middle East to formalize relationships with Israel. That is not something that the Saudis have done yet. And officials here insist that President Trump has not been pressured by Prime Minister Benjamin Netanyahu to make this a two-step process where first the Saudis must recognize Israel formally if they want to have a civilian nuclear program. The president further clarifies the civil nuclear deal. There will be no enrichment of material being made between the United States Department of Energy and Saudi Arabia, which pertains only to non-military use, such as the ones that Iran and UAE and others already have, will be approved, but it is totally subject to Saudi Arabia joining the very respected and successful Abraham Accords.
7: The president added that the U.S. isn't opposed to civil, non-enriched nuclear facilities in the region. I'm Ted Lindner, and this is Fox News.
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24: Have you heard the news? Secretary Rubio on Iran.
9: Their policy is an eye for an eye. The president's policy is a head for an eye.
24: The Senate rejects the War Powers Act.
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27: A few showers possible overnight, lows around 75. A 70% chance for scattered showers and storms Friday, especially during the afternoon, highs near 87. Another 70% chance for rain on Saturday, scattered showers and storms, highs near 86. Hotter on Sunday, a high near 90 with a 30% chance for rain. Stay alert, could be some isolated flooding issues and some wet roads out there. Chief Meteorologist Wes Wyatt on your side.
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1: Looking.
2: News. I'm Sue Guzman. The U.S. completing a 13th night of strikes against Iran. President Trump telling Axios he's close to ordering a massive attack soon. Indiana Senator Jim Banks tells Fox he supports the move.
3: This is the only thing the Iranians understand, and that's the full force of the American military. They have to feel the pain.
2: President Trump promising lower utility prices for communities building data centers.
4: Nearly two dozen Republican governors are sending a White House ratepayer protection pledge, joining tech firms promising to cover the cost of higher utility use for data centers.
5: This is how we'll grow our economy, lower the cost of living.
4: President Trump says data centers are critical to AI development.
2: NYPD investigating two stabbings in New York's Upper West Side as possible hate attacks after an Asian man and a Jewish man were stabbed with a screwdriver by a man yelling Allahu Akbar. 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
10: A few showers possible overnight. Lows around 75. A 70% chance for scattered showers and storms Friday, especially during the afternoon. Highs near 87. Another 70% chance for rain on Saturday. Scattered showers and storms. Highs near 86. Hotter on Sunday. A high near 90 with a 30% chance for rain. Stay alert. Could be some isolated flooding issues and some wet roads out there. Chief Meteorologist Wes Wyatt on your side.
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7: 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You're paralyzed and you get depressed. 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
10: Concluded. I'm Sue Guzman, Fox News. New round of explosions reported across Iran as the United States launched a fresh wave of strikes. CENTCOM says the attacks designed to further diminish threats to commercial shipping are now complete.
11: The U.S. carries out a 13th consecutive night of strikes, with the U.S. warning that the IRGC-led government will suffer the consequences for its actions and those perpetrated by its proxies like the Houthis over in the Red Sea and elsewhere. Now, all of this is unfolding against the backdrop of the president warning of a return to full-scale operations and even worse against Iran as being strongly considered, and they're going to get it if they don't make a deal.
10: Fox's Kevin Cork reporting. President Trump Thursday said he's weighing a massive attack on Iran, bigger than anything we have had before. The White House has passed a resolution to restrict President Trump and halt the conflict in Iran, with several Republicans on board with ending the military action. Fox's Chad Pergram is more.
12: Split House Senate decision.
13: The current resolution is adopted.
14: And the motion is not agreed.
12: The House voting to shackle the president and end the fighting. Four Republicans joined all Democrats to halt the conflict. The president's supporters claimed the vote undercuts American forces. The president's Senate allies rejected the House's Iran rebuke. The Senate defeated a similar war powers measure, Republicans contending that the U.S. has Iran on the ropes. But Senate Democrats chided Republicans for not intervening in the war. Congressional GOP leaders say it's unnecessary for Congress to flex war powers authorities. However, some Republicans demand answers about the Iran endgame.
10: President Trump imposing new double-digit tariffs on dozens of U.S. trading partners as the clock runs out Friday. U.S. is going to slap 10% to 12.5% on imports from 60 countries, accounting for 99% of U.S. imports. 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
10: Vice President J.D. Vance's security detail is under investigation over allegations tied to a suspected news leak. Secret Service spokesman Anthony Guglielmi says that the person faces an internal investigation and potential criminal inquiry. Senior Pentagon official caught on camera criticizing President Trump.
22: The Department of the Navy placing a staffer on administrative leave after he was caught on hidden camera criticizing President Trump and the war in Iran. The senior Pentagon official in the footage, shot by independent journalist James O'Keefe and posted to X, pledges to stay in his role to wait out the president's time in office so he can undo policies of the president, who he called a textbook narcissist. He also said the war in Iran is, quote, completely stupid and driven based off of one man's ego. The acting Secretary of the Navy saying the department takes the conduct shown in the video extremely seriously. Lillian Wu, Fox News.
10: And the Trump administration is trying to keep utility costs down for consumers as data centers go up around the country. He announced new guidelines Thursday for tech and AI companies.
23: We know that the data centers and AI are dramatically increasing the demand for electricity. It's only fair that the cost of building the new infrastructure required to meet this demand should be borne by the corporations themselves, not by the American consumers.
10: A new outbreak involving the parasite Cyclospora.
24: The outbreak included 72 people as of Wednesday. The Food and Drug Administration has not yet identified which products are linked to the illnesses, and officials have not said where the cases are located. But the FDA has been testing lettuce samples from Taylor Farms. The food distributor voluntarily recalled 5-pound bags of shredded lettuce earlier this month. Now they've temporarily shut down a processing facility in central Mexico that has been allegedly linked to the outbreak. The CDC reported this week that people across 41 states have come down with a parasite. John Saucier, Fox News.
10: I'm Sue Guzman. This is Fox News.
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12: A few showers possible overnight, lows around 75. A 70% chance for scattered showers and storms Friday, especially during the afternoon, highs near 87. Another 70% chance for rain on Saturday, scattered showers and storms, highs near 86. Hotter on Sunday, a high near 90 with a 30% chance for rain. Stay alert, could be some isolated flooding issues and some wet roads out there. Chief Meteorologist Wes Wyatt on your side.
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0: looking.
1: Fox News, I'm Ted Lindner. The U.S. completing a 13th night of strikes against Iran. President Trump telling Axios he's close to ordering a massive attack soon. Indiana Senator Jim Banks on Fox says he supports the move.
2: This is the only thing the Iranians understand, and that's the full force of the American military. They have to feel the pain.
1: This is President Trump is set to deliver remarks at Senator Lindsey Graham's funeral next week at the National Cathedral in Washington. Graham passing away back on July 11th at 71 years old. Federal health officials investigating a new outbreak involving the diarrhea-causing parasite Cyclospora.
0: The outbreak included 72 people as of Wednesday. The Food and Drug Administration has not yet identified which products are linked to the illnesses, and officials have not said where the cases are located, but the FDA has been testing lettuce samples from Taylor Farms.
1: It's Fox's John Saucier. 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
9: A few showers possible overnight, lows around 75. A 70% chance for scattered showers and storms Friday, especially during the afternoon, highs near 87. Another 70% chance for rain on Saturday, scattered showers and storms, highs near 86. Hotter on Sunday, a high near 90 with a 30% chance for rain. Stay alert, could be some isolated flooding issues and some wet roads out there. Chief Meteorologist Wes Wyatt on your side.
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8: More strikes in Iran. I'm Ted Lindner, Fox News. The U.S. military completing a 13th night of airstrikes against Iran Thursday, and there's no signs of letting up. Fox's Kevin Cork with the latest from Washington.
9: When it comes to the U.S. retaliating against the Iranian regime and its proxies in the Middle East for their behavior, the president's policy isn't quite so limited. Just ask the Secretary of State.
10: The president's policy is a head for an eye. I mean, honestly, that's what it's going to be. I mean, they will pay a very heavy price for the things they're doing.
9: Rubio's comments in response to new threats from the regime, and they come as the U.S. carries out a 13th consecutive night of strikes, with the U.S. warning that the IRGC-led government will suffer the consequences for its actions and those perpetrated by its proxies like the Houthis over in the Red Sea and elsewhere.
8: Meantime, the House has passed a resolution to restrict President Trump and halt the war in Iran, showing more Republicans are on board with ending the conflict. The Senate previously rejected something similar. Fox's Chad Pergram with more from Capitol Hill.
11: A split House-Senate decision.
12: The current resolution is adopted.
13: And the motion is not agreed.
11: The House voting to shackle the president and end the fighting. Four Republicans joined all Democrats to halt the conflict. The president's supporters claimed the vote undercuts American forces. The president's Senate allies rejected the House's Iran rebuke. The Senate defeated a similar war powers measure. Republicans contending that the U.S. has Iran on the ropes. But Senate Democrats chided Republicans for not intervening in the war. Congressional GOP leaders say it's unnecessary for Congress to flex war powers authorities. However, some Republicans demand answers about the Iran endgame.
8: The Pentagon asking Congress for more money to fund the war. And federal health officials investigating a new outbreak involving the diarrhea-causing parasite Cyclospora. The outbreak included 72 people as of Wednesday. The FDA not yet identifying which products are linked to the illnesses. 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
8: Tonight's take two for the White House Correspondents Association dinner. The original event called off back in late April after an armed man tried to launch an attack at the Washington Hilton.
20: Tonight's White House Correspondents dinner will be held at the Waldorf Astoria. President Trump is expected to attend and speak. Earlier this week, Secret Service Director Sean Curran spoke about the security environment. He said they've opened 10,000 investigations just this year involving threats to their protectees.
21: The numbers are numbers at this agency, and certainly I have never seen in my 24-year career. They're off the charts. The threat, you know, picture and environment is as large as I've ever seen it.
20: While most of the president's cabinet will attend tonight's dinner, the First Lady, Secretary of State Marco Rubio, and Vice President Vance will not due to prior commitments. Jessica Rosenthal, Fox News.
8: President Trump announcing that a newly signed U.S.-Saudi civilian nuclear cooperation agreement will be strictly contingent on Saudi Arabia normalizing relations with Israel and joining the Abraham Accords. Fox's Peter Ducey has got more on this from the White House.
22: The Abraham Accords require countries there in the Middle East to formalize relationships with Israel. That is not something that the Saudis have done yet. And officials here insist that President Trump has not been pressured by Prime Minister Benjamin Netanyahu to make this a two-step process where first the Saudis must recognize Israel formally if they want to have a civilian nuclear program. The president further clarifies the civil nuclear deal. There will be no enrichment of material being made between the United States Department of Energy and Saudi Arabia, which pertains only to non-military use, such as the ones that Iran and UAE and others already have, will be approved, but it is totally subject to Saudi Arabia joining the very respected and successful Abraham Accords.
8: The president adding the U.S. isn't opposed to civil, non-enriched nuclear facilities in the region. U.S. stocks closing sharply lower Thursday, driven by a tech sell-off, soaring oil prices and inflation fears the Dow fell over 500 points. I'm Ted Linder. 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
14: Have you heard the news? Secretary Rubio on Iran.
10: 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The president's policy is a head for an eye.
14: The Senate rejects the War Powers Act.
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24: Few showers possible overnight, lows around 75. A 70% chance for scattered showers and storms Friday, especially during the afternoon, highs near 87. Another 70% chance for rain on Saturday, scattered showers and storms, highs near 86. Hotter on Sunday, a high near 90 with a 30% chance for rain. Stay alert, could be some isolated flooding issues and some wet roads out there. Chief Meteorologist Wes Wyatt on your side.
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1: Looking.
2: Fox News, I'm Sue Guzman. The U.S. military has wrapped up a 13th night of attacks aimed at Iran. President Trump says leaders there are not ready to negotiate.
3: They would like to do something, but I say they're not ready yet. They need more of the same.
2: The Pentagon says the latest strikes are aimed at degrading Iran's ability to attack commercial shipping in the region. Bahrain, meantime, activated its sirens, warning residents to shelter from detected fire. On Thursday, the House passed a resolution to halt the conflict in Iran.
4: The House voting to shackle the president and end the fighting.

0: Four Republicans joined all Democrats to halt the conflict. The president's supporters claim the vote undercuts American forces.
1: 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Also, we had a protest in Madison, Wisconsin, where protesters burst in when police were talking about the shooting of a homeless man. Taking the microphone from the police chief, America's listening to Fox News.
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0: A few showers possible overnight. Lows around 75. A 70% chance for scattered showers and storms Friday, especially during the afternoon. Highs near 87. Another 70% chance for rain on Saturday. Scattered showers and storms. Highs near 86. Hotter on Sunday. A high near 90 with a 30% chance for rain. Stay alert. Could be some isolated flooding issues and some wet roads out there. Chief Meteorologist Wes Wyatt on your side.
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11: It's August 2023, a county government meeting in Pennsylvania's Lehigh Valley. A young woman, early 20s, steps up to the mic to speak.
12: My 2-month-old son was happily drinking milk from his bottle when he quickly started choking, turned blue, and went limp. My boyfriend transported our son to the changing table as I grabbed an anti-choking device and my boyfriend began assembling it. 2 pumps of the device and my son was conscious, gasping for air and coughing up milk.
11: They all went to the ER to make sure the baby was okay.
12: But upon arriving at Lehigh Valley Hospital, the diagnosis quickly became something so different.
11: One of the doctors had a theory.
12: She stated to my father and mother-in-law that we are young, first-time parents who got frustrated with our baby and violently shook him to make him stop crying. And a confession would only make things easier for us.
11: The parents were told to leave the hospital without their son. And he wouldn't come home for 7 whole months.
12: I'm a postpartum mom dealing with the grief and the trauma of my son being ripped from my arms. And I'm a mom who lost everything in less than 24 hours due to one doctor's misdiagnosis. Enough is enough.
11: And then the next person speaks. And the next one. The stories they tell

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6: A few showers possible overnight, lows around 75. A 70% chance for scattered showers and storms Friday, especially during the afternoon, highs near 87. Another 70% chance for rain on Saturday, scattered showers and storms, highs near 86. Hotter on Sunday, a high near 90 with a 30% chance for rain. Stay alert, could be some isolated flooding issues and some wet roads out there. Chief Meteorologist Wes Wyatt on your side.
7: Fox News, I'm Ted Lindner. The U.S. completing a 13th night of strikes against Iran Thursday. President Trump telling Axios he's close to ordering a massive attack soon. Indiana Senator Jim Banks telling Fox he supports the move.
8: This is the only thing the Iranians understand, and that's the full force of the American military. They have to feel the pain.
7: Check your refrigerator. More than 1.5 million dozen eggs sold across six states being recalled over possible salmonella contamination. The FDA saying Midwest Poultry Services voluntarily recalling nearly 1.5 million dozen eggs sold under brands including Kroger, Simple Truth, Country Morning, and Sunups. The eggs distributed in Texas, Oklahoma, Arkansas, Louisiana, New Mexico, and Mississippi. Officials say the contamination discovered during routine testing. No illnesses have been reported so far. Consumers should not eat the recalled eggs and should return them to the store for a full refund. 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
10: I'm Charles Payne, and this is the Fox Business Report.
11: Stocks tumbled on Thursday in a tech-led sell-off. Investors are concerned about the amount of money companies are spending on artificial intelligence and technology. The Magnificent Seven big cap tech stocks tumbled across the board, led by Alphabet and Tesla, while oil prices surged on heightened Middle East tensions. Keith Fitzgerald of the Fitzgerald Group says the Iranian conflict has become even more complicated, and that is impacting oil prices and stocks.
12: The market was treating this as background noise, assumed they could get through it, but clearly Iran has other plans. I think we're going to have to, unfortunately, hit them very, very hard to bring them to the table once and for all.
11: The Dow falling 507 points, the Nasdaq lower by 553, S&P 500 down 91. American Express, Charter Communications, and Verizon are among the companies delivering earnings today. That's your Fox Business Report. I'm Hillary Barsky, invested in you.

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10: 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Next week on Netflix, Tuesday, the stand-up special debut of Mary Beth Barone, Galaxy Brain. Next Wednesday, the launch of the Netflix Mexican teen drama final project, the telenovela Forbidden Woman, as well as the Brazilian crime drama Wrath. Next Thursday on Netflix, the premiere of The Bombing of Pan Am 103, starring Connor Swindells, Tony Curran, Eddie Marsan, and more. Next Monday on Hulu, the start of the crime drama series Furious, starring Emmy Rossum and Scoot McNairy. Next Wednesday on Amazon Prime Video, the debut of the horror film The Devil's Mouth. Next Wednesday over on Paramount Plus, the second season start of Diara from Detroit. Also next Wednesday on Disney Plus, the streaming debut of The Devil Wears Prada 2. Next Friday on Amazon Prime Video, the second season launch of the animated series Batman Caped Crusader. And next Sunday on Paramount Plus, the third season premiere of the Taylor Sheridan action drama Lioness, starring Zoe Saldana.
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14: Fox News, I'm Sue Guzman. The U.S. completing a 13th night of strikes against Iran. President Trump says he's close to ordering a massive attack.
15: The U.S. warning that the IRGC-led government will suffer the consequences for its actions and those perpetrated by its proxies like the Houthis over in the Red Sea and elsewhere.
14: Fox's Kevin Cork reporting. Meanwhile, a series of explosions were heard near a U.S. military base in northern Iraq, in Erbil specifically. No word of any casualties. Air float plane carrying 22 people making an emergency landing. And it also caught fire near Susia Island in Washington State, San Juan Island. The sheriff's office says one person's in critical condition. Others sustained head injuries, broken bones, and lacerations. 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

0: 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We did by reaching out to an expert.
1: And talking dogs. Really? 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We spoke to the pet parent of a dog who's become a social media star to find out if pressing buttons on a soundboard with a paw or a nose is truly communicating or they're just showing off.
0: Competitive eaters, they don't chew during competitions. How about that?
1: 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No, really?
0: That's what we heard. So we spoke to some of the biggest champions of the hot dog eats hot dog world of competitive eating to get the answer. 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
7: Here's something pretty disturbing I discovered while researching this podcast. This is what it actually says on the Los Angeles Police Department website. The site states that the Adult Missing Persons Unit investigates 3,200 cases a month. And 70% of those missing people are found or returned voluntarily within 2 or 3 days. It goes on to explain, and I quote here, "Since being a missing person is not a crime, police are given a very limited role while conducting these types of investigations." At the bottom of the webpage, it gets more disturbing. There's a section titled, "What if they never returned?" And here's the official police advice. In such situations, you may want to enlist the services of a private investigator to assist in your search. If you can't afford a PI, the police elaborate, quote, "Another option would be to contact the Salvation Army, which has a missing persons locator program." There is not a single sentence on the LAPD website that would lead a loved one of a missing person to have any faith that the police would properly investigate it. What the LAPD is basically saying is, if someone you love goes missing, don't overreact. They'll probably turn up, unless they don't, in which case you should get someone besides the police to look into it. All this is my way of saying, if the police took missing persons cases as seriously as they do, say, bank robberies, I wouldn't have had to do this podcast.

0: in the first place and ended up chasing a violent criminal halfway around the country. 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
3: A few showers possible overnight, lows around 75. A 70% chance for scattered showers and storms Friday, especially during the afternoon, highs near 87. Another 70% chance for rain on Saturday, scattered showers and storms, highs near 86. Hotter on Sunday, a high near 90 with a 30% chance for rain. Stay alert, could be some isolated flooding issues and some wet roads out there. Chief Meteorologist Wes Wyatt on your side.
4: Fox News, I'm Sue Guzman. The U.S. completing a 13th night of strikes against Iran. President Trump says he's close to ordering a massive attack.
5: The U.S. warning that the IRGC-led government will suffer the consequences for its actions and those perpetrated by its proxies like the Houthis over in the Red Sea and elsewhere.
4: Fox's Kevin Cork reporting. Meanwhile, a series of explosions were heard near a U.S. military base in northern Iraq, in Erbil specifically. No word of any casualties. Kenmore Air float plane carrying 22 people making an emergency landing. And it also caught fire near Susia Island in Washington State, San Juan Island. The sheriff's office says one person's in critical condition. Others sustained head injuries, broken bones, and lacerations. 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

0: the only thing we have left to criticize is criticism itself. I'm Scott Janovitz.
1: And I'm Greg Conley.
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2: 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Coldness and heartlessness are undermining today's suspense movies. The end. 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
0: As well as from all the citizen critics out there.
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3: This is in German. Do not buy unless you speak German. As you can tell from this review, I speak English and not German.
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5: Can't you just make a movie about mobsters where they don't swear?
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6: September 11th was still more than a week away.
1: He claimed.

0: 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But
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2: And confront our own shameful opinions.
1: Why should the pros who get, at least they get paid for it? I want to do this for free. 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
0: The New Radicals.
1: The New Radicals. Yeah, I was like, I think this guy's like the next Stevie Wonder.
3: But mostly, it'll be a bunch of nonsense like this.
0: Yeah, he was Bing.
1: He was Bing. Let me Bing it.
0: Yeah, I'm going to Bing this.
1: Bing?
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2: 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Weather.
4: Mostly cloudy with a 70% chance for showers and storms today. Highs near 87. Could see some isolated flooding issues, so stay weather alert. Lows around 75 tonight. Highs near 86. Another 70% chance for rain tomorrow. Highs near 90. A 30% chance for rain on Sunday. And Monday, a first alert weather day. More extreme heat with highs in the mid to upper 90s. I'm WBRC Chief Meteorologist Wes Wyatt on your side.
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5: Craig, welcome in. Thanks for being here to talk about what's happening with a big convention coming up. Republican National Convention will be this September in Dallas. I'm glad to have you along and looking forward to talking to you about some of these things that we may see happen down there. What do you think the top three priorities might want to be, you know, for the delegates to accomplish at this year's convention?
6: Well, I think one is that they need to unify. They're facing a divided party in the Democratic Party, really divided over whether or not they support America, first of all. Then second, they need to bring forward the just outright lies that they're facing from the other side of the issue, things that a boy can become a girl, that a minor can make decisions of whether or not they give themselves a permanent chronic disease with what's called transgender surgery. And then third, recognize that this is an issue for the survival of America. It's really a spiritual battle and where they stand on issues like Iran and Israel. And whether or not they're going to waver.
5: You know, you brought up a really good point. It seems, well, until lately, that the Democrats always kind of unite, but now they're obviously fractioned and split with the crazy socialists on the left. But Republicans also have a bit of a reputation for not always circling the wagons for each other when it comes to the initial, all right, we got to get it done, even though you guys disagree. We still have those outcasters. So how unified is the Republican Party heading into this midterm, do you think, right now?
6: They're remarkably more unified than they've been in probably 20 years, really since people got frustrated with President George W. Bush. And it's because of what's going on with the left. There continues to be a massive realignment in the American electorate right now. And working class voters, Jewish voters, voters of other faiths, you know, Indian, you know, Islamic, you name it. Mm-hmm. And there's really Democrats that have held on that call themselves blue dog Democrats, which Alabama has a lot, Michigan has a lot, where I'm from, where we vote for our tribe, you know, and sometimes that takes a generation or it takes a circumstance like this election for people to say, finally, this other party is the one that aligns with my values. And that's a huge number. That's enough to win elections all over America of Democrats that are leaving their party right now every week. And it's not being reported yet in the media, but it's happening. And what's going on with the Democratic Socialists that are winning everywhere isn't the problem. That's a symptom of the problem of what the Democratic Party has had for decades now.
5: Talking about the Republican convention coming up this September in Dallas with Craig DeRoche, who is a former Michigan Speaker of the House. Craig, let me ask you this. What message do you hope that these Republican voters and independent voters, for that matter, take away from the convention?
6: Yeah, in our 250th year, America is worth fighting for. It's imperfect, but you know what? The American idea that everyone's created equal, that we're allowed to practice our own religion, and that a capitalist form of government, that free enterprise, is what America was built upon, and it should not be undone. The people that are voting right now on the left this year are voting to undo, in our 250th year anniversary, what made us great with the founding of the Declaration of Independence. It's literally are you for America type of year. And not every battle is fought on the battlefield. Thanks be to God. You know, this one can be fought in the ballot box, but it's a critical year for everybody to, what we say at Family Policy Alliance is the future is going to be decided by who shows up.
5: Yeah.
6: And so we're trying to get everybody ready to defend their right to vote by casting their own ballot for themselves.
5: Well, I'm hoping turnout is greater than we've ever seen before with these midterms, for sure. And, you know, recently I'm sure you saw some Fox polling numbers on the president. They're kind of low right now. The economy is a big issue here, obviously. Immigration, you talk about the Iran war. So with all these hot topics right now, which policy issues do you expect to dominate the convention floor?
6: Well, thankfully, this is a few weeks out from right now, and I think that President Trump has learned from hard experience that you want to win the elections on the election day, not 3, 4, 6 months before. And that's what paralyzed Republicans. That's probably what's paralyzing the Senate right now.

0: step back. And I don't think Americans want to do that. And I think what Richard Nixon called the silent majority is out there. And I think they're mobilizing right now. We're a big part of that at Family Policy Alliance.
1: Yeah.
0: And we think that that can be the story this year of just like it was a generation or two ago, to say like people could see what's going on, you know, and they're ready to take action at the polling booth. And every week we're seeing more and more people of good faith either leave the Democratic Party or register to vote for the first time to advance their values.
1: Well, it's really happening in California. It looks like in some serious pockets, Trump flags are starting to fly everywhere as they're so disappointed with the way that things are running out there. But hey, I really appreciate you. Craig DeRoche, CEO of Family Policy Alliance and a former Michigan State or Speaker of the House there. Craig, thank you so much. We'll do it again soon.
0: Thank you. God bless.
1: All right, you too. 6:28 now, Alabama's Morning News. By the way, Republican National Convention, September 9th and 10th in Dallas, Texas. Coming up, bottom of the hour, Fox Updates with Leah Brandon on the way, too. Going to check on this Friday traffic and weather together. It's 6:29 now, Alabama's Morning News.
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1: Well, we got some rain. We certainly needed some of that rain, but with that comes some damp areas around your house, right? 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
1: Right now, it's 75 degrees at Birmingham's news, traffic, and weather station. 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
2: Fox News update right around the corner, but first, you know we lead local. Here's Leah Brandon.
3: Senator Tommy Tuberville says AI will be a major part of Alabama's classrooms. He says students will be taught how to use artificial intelligence and how it works.
4: We've got to teach our kids in the classroom because they're going to learn it regardless. We want Alabama students to be the best and brightest in the country. Training them on AI and technology is the least we can do to prepare them for the ever-changing technology landscape.
3: The Alabama legislature has a commission on AI and children's safety looking into best practices. A report is due from that commission by November 1st. And 40 surplus auctions have been launched online by the Jefferson County Commission. They're looking to sell older items and equipment. The public can view the items on the county's GovDeals auction page. The auction shuts down at the end of the month. I'm Leah Brandon.
5: And this is Alabama's Morning News with JT. We lead local. And now Fox News covers the world.
6: Fox News. I'm Chris Foster. New tariffs are in effect, replacing others expiring today.
7: Imports from 60 countries will face anywhere from 10 to 12.5% tariffs in response to what the Trump administration says are human rights abuse and distortive trade practices. The administration has relied on different authorities to maintain a tariff regime after the U.S. Supreme Court struck down so-called reciprocal tariffs in February.
6: Fox's Jared Halpern. President Trump says he's close to deciding whether to order a massive attack on Iran.
8: That, according to Axios, the outlet reports President Trump is considering a major escalation in the conflict with Iran. That warning comes amid a 13th consecutive day of attacks now completed on critical infrastructure and other assets.
6: Fox's Kevin Cork. All 11 people on board are rescued after a seaplane crash lands and burns in Washington state. 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
2: It is 6:35 now. Alabama's Morning News. I'm JT. I would imagine folks that normally would like to travel to New York City might be giving that a second look, especially with the holidays coming up, with the madness of Mandani continuing there. It's not getting any better. It's getting a lot worse up there. Case in point, the latest on this. Yeah, Mandani now facing some criticism after being slow to publicly respond to this suspect on anti-Semitism stabbing that took place in Manhattan's Upper West Side. Yeah, the guy yells Allah Akbar before he stabbed these two men. They're going to be okay, but talking to the CBS News yesterday, the New York State Assemblyman there, Micah Lasher, said he's already hearing from constituents. I bet you are.
9: I am hearing from constituents. People are upset. People are concerned. Understandably, we're all, I think, right now focused on praying for the victims and their survival and recovery.
2: How about praying for some new leadership? Ken Belkin, our buddy, the attorney there in New York City, weighing in on this morning. Ken, welcome in. I understand you're not in New York City this morning, but what, big wedding in Washington, D.C. for you, huh?
10: JT, I have escaped the People's Republic of New York City for the greener pastures of Washington, D.C. for a family wedding with my family, who largely suffers from Trump derangement syndrome. And basically, they all hate me since I started going on Fox News and got red-pilled. But that's okay.
2: Please take videos. Please take videos. Yeah, take videos of the discussions you're going to have there with these people. I'd love to see some of those. So your thoughts on this whole thing in New York City. We'll get to the taxing the rich in just a minute. But this latest stabbing here, I mean, it's just madness how out of control it is. And Mandani has been pretty anti-Semitic himself. I could imagine when this happened, and no wonder he was slow to react.
10: Look, the reality is a lot of people predicted he gave this speech, prime time address that he posted online about wanting to arrest Netanyahu and how he's a war criminal, which, by the way, in America, people are innocent until proven guilty of criminal accusations, and we don't allow our mayors to just simply point at people and say, arrest them. That's what kings do. And this is a little weird coming from the no kings crowd, but he was giving some serious, what I would call, young Saddam Hussein vibes in that video.
2: Yep.
10: And, you know, some of my friends predicted that within 24 hours, they guaranteed there was going to be an attack on Jewish New Yorkers inspired by his rhetoric. Sure. And the truth is, his rhetoric is causing, we have Jewish hate crimes at a level we have never seen in New York City. Never. 95% of all hate crimes committed in New York City are committed against Jewish people. And look, I'm not saying, you know, I'm not trying to play the victim card here, but Jewish people, and I don't wear a yarmulke in public, that's just not how I roll, but Jewish people should not have to worry about displaying their Judaism in public right. in New York City.
2: 100% agree with you, and it's just insane how this, you're right, the kind of rhetoric that Democrats and socialists put out there kind of opens the door for the crazies. Go, well, let me take one for the team, and I'll go ahead and kind of accomplish your mission here.
10: And he blames everything on Jews and Israel.
2: Yeah, it's disgusting. It really is. All right, let's also talk about the madness with him and the governor, Kathy Hochul, pushing for this pied de terre. I guess this is a secondary residence used for, I get part-time occasional lodging, but anybody in New York City that's got a place, a second place, you're going to get hit hard with tax. In fact, there was a letter that landed in everybody's mailbox.
10: Yeah, he tweeted out, he said, for all who should know, you know, you've got some mail. And they keep saying this line, everyone needs to pay their fair share. In a jurisdiction like New York City, which is the highest tax jurisdiction in the country, I think, or one at least, you know, for him to say everyone needs to pay their fair share, everyone is already paying their fair share. In fact, Mayor Mamdani, the boy mayor of New York City, you were chronically unemployed into your 30s. So if anyone has not paid their fair share, it's you, because mommy and daddy were paying your fair share up until you got elected to office.
2: Well, are you seeing and hearing from folks outside New York that, not so desirable, we'll visit another time when things calm down?
10: Yeah, it's not great. And you know, he's doing what all socialists and communists do. They promise everyone the golden egg, and then they kill the goose who laid it.
2: Yeah, exactly. Well, have yourself a marvelous time at your Trump arrangement.
10: I will. I'm going to wear a microphone.
2: Please do wear a mic and roll a camera and get some videos on these crazies. I'd love to see them Monday. But really, have a great weekend, buddy. Thank you.
10: Thanks, JT. You
2: all right.
10: Too.
2: 6:40 now, Alabama's Morning News. Up next, stay with us, John Decker, our White House correspondent. White House correspondent's dinner is tonight. And we'll also talk about what's happening with Secret Service, the rise in threats, and also J.D. Vance got a little Secret Service situation going on as well. That coming up next after traffic and weather together in 3 minutes.
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12: John Polk was my nemesis. 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
17: A few miles from the glass spires of Midtown Atlanta lies the South River Forest. 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
24: Mostly cloudy with a 70% chance for showers and storms today. Highs near 87. Could see some isolated flooding issues, so stay weather alert. Lows around 75 tonight. Highs near 86. Another 70% chance for rain tomorrow. Highs near 90. A 30% chance for rain on Sunday. And Monday, a first alert weather day. More extreme heat with highs in the mid to upper 90s. I'm WBRC Chief Meteorologist Wes Wyatt on your side.
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25: Hey, good morning. Good to be with you. Yeah, the reason for the this White House Correspondents' Dinner 2.0 is because of what happened back in late April when that gunman tried to get into the ballroom where this dinner was taking place, allegedly to assassinate President Trump. Obviously, he was thwarted before he got into the ballroom, but it meant that the dinner ended very early. And so, what we do will be tonight, different hotel, a smaller number of guests, 1,000 versus 2,500. And the security, as you point out, JT, is enhanced significantly. You cannot simply be dropped off the hotel and walk in the door. There's a cordon for several blocks around the hotel. They have gone through every security measure you can think of to make sure that tonight's event with the president is a safe event.
2: You know, that White House Correspondents Dinner, for years, John, has been in that other hotel that happened in April. And, you know, you never think about anything major. Of course, you know, security's there, and you've got Secret Service. The president does attend. But you never expect to happen what happened, and to have to go through this and regroup and everything. Obviously, I like the idea, smaller little venue. I like the increased security, obviously, because you look at the video where this guy came out of the woodwork, really, and surprised right. everybody and started sprinting. I guess the Secret Service, and there'll be no scrolling your phones on Facebook and social media. So let's pay attention. Put your phones away. So with the reduced amount of people there, do you believe that this will be the new norm then into this hotel, perhaps, and staying away from the bigger?
25: That's a very good question. It's a great question. You know, I think that is one of those questions that needs to be answered by the current board of the White House Correspondents Association. I've been on that board before, and that's a tough decision for them because as long as I've been going, this will be my 31st dinner.
2: Wow.
25: It's always been held at the Washington Hilton. And so we'll see what happens next year. President Trump will still be president. And maybe he insists, let's do it again at the Waldorf Astoria, which used to be the Trump International Hotel.
2: Right.
25: So we'll see. They have to make that decision likely within the next few months, you know, in order to lock in a date, a lot of venue.
2: All right, quickly, John, we know the Secret Service warns there is a rise in threats towards the president, but also Secret Service detail assigned to the vice president. Now there's some investigation going on there for the Secret Service person allegedly leaking sensitive operational security information. What's going on?
25: Yeah, this is shocking. You know, there was a report done on the new iteration of MSNBC, MS Now, in which they made a report that a Secret Service agent on Vice President J.D. Vance's detail was indeed supplying them with information that, you know, now that the report has been made public, obviously upset the Secret Service. You cannot give that information out to the public. It just is a no, it's a no-brainer. You are protecting the Vice President of the United States. And so an investigation has commenced, and that particular agent who's been focused on by the Secret Service has been put on leave while the investigation continues.
2: Well, as well they should have been. John, thanks so much. Have a great time tonight. Looking forward to the pictures, and we'll catch up on Monday and see how all this goes for you tonight. Stay safe.
25: Thanks, JT. Bye-bye.
2: All right, buddy. 6:48 now. Alabama's Morning News. Up next, our Fox correspondent in New York, Tanya J. Powers. And the latest on the new Fox polls that have come out in President Trump's rating on Iran, immigration, and some other things as well. After we check traffic and weather together here in just about 3 minutes.
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1: Stormy conditions in the Northeast as a cold front moves through. Look for highs in the low 80s in Boston to the upper 80s in Philadelphia, while scattered thunderstorms could become severe, producing some localized flash flooding. Temperatures across the Southeast will mainly be in the 90s with hot and humid conditions. Thunderstorms are expected from the Carolinas to northern Florida. Along the Gulf Coast, the remnants of Bertha continue to bring periods of heavy rain to parts of eastern Texas and western Louisiana. Warm in the Midwest as highs reach the mid 80s to the lower 90s. Scattered thunderstorms from the Great Lakes into the Ohio Valley. Another hot day across the Plain States as temperatures reach upper 90s to the low 100s. The Southeast remains under intense heat, with Phoenix topping the list at 112 degrees. Monsoonal thunderstorms could develop over the higher terrain. Sunny weather throughout California, with temperatures along the coastal areas in the 60s and 70s, topping triple digits in areas like Fresno and Palm Springs. And mostly sunny skies throughout the Northwest, with coastal areas in the 70s and inland hitting the low 90s. That's your national forecast. I'm Tammy Trujillo.
2: Hey, it's JT. 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
0: Weather.
24: Mostly cloudy with a 70% chance for showers and storms today. Highs near 87. Could see some isolated flooding issues, so stay weather alert. Lows around 75 tonight. Highs near 86. Another 70% chance for rain tomorrow. Highs near 90. A 30% chance for rain on Sunday. And Monday, a first alert weather day. More extreme heat with highs in the mid to upper 90s. I'm WBRC Chief Meteorologist Wes Wyatt on your side.
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2: Number of different issues. Tanya, welcome in. Thanks for being here.
9: Sure. Thanks for having me on.
2: So I would imagine immigration, Iran, tops the list of things that people looked at and were polled about, along with some other items that we'll go over as well. But how did it fare for the president? I understand his ratings are a little bit low right now.
9: Yeah, his overall standing is steady, but it's still pretty underwater. He's got a 61% disapproval rating overall. Right now, 39% approval rating of his job performance. That number has not moved for the past 3 months. This is, again, a Fox News poll. It was conducted between the 17th and 20th of this month. It was 1,003 registered voters randomly selected from a national voter file. So if you're wondering where we got these numbers, that's where they came from. If you look at immigration, Republicans have lost their advantage on immigration, according to this poll. Voters are divided over which party can better handle it. 50% say the Democrats, 49% say the Republicans. That is still within the margin of error, obviously, but it is a big shift from April. The GOP had an 8-point advantage on immigration in April. Women and voters under 45 prefer the Democrats on immigration. Men and those 45 and up favor the Republicans.
2: Yeah.
9: When you look at how Trump's approval rating for immigration specifically, it's 42%. 57% disapprove of his handling of immigration. ICE doesn't fare much better. Views of ICE approval stands at 41%. That hasn't moved since early this year, but it's down about 8 points from last September. When you look at Iran, the disapproval of President Trump's handling of Iran hit a record high in July. 66% disapprove. 34% of voters approve of his handling of Iran. These are his worst marks to date on this.
2: Yeah.
9: A majority of the voters oppose U.S. military action. Nearly two-thirds think the conflict will last at least a year.
2: Wow. When you break down the age groups like you've done in male, female, did they get you any stats on how many Republican, Democrats, or independents were in this study?
9: Oh, yeah. You can actually take a look at all of the information. When you go to foxnews.com, we have an entire polling section. Anytime you want to see how the questions were worded, and a lot of people tend to not trust surveys and polls because they're like, I don't know how this was worded. This may have been leading, whatever. Right. You can actually look and see exactly the verbatim of how we ask these questions. If you go to click on any of our polling stories, inside somewhere there'll be a line in the middle of the copy that says, click here for cross tabs. Well, if you click on that, you're going to get a ton of information, including those breakdowns of age, party, et cetera.
2: Yeah, I was looking at it last night, and I thought, wow, you really break it down with the polls, and it's great to see. But as you mentioned, polling numbers, you know, we thought Hillary Clinton might be the new president. Oops, nope, not so fast. So, you know, you got to take him with a grain of salt, but it's certainly Donald Trump is an acquired taste. He's very, very, you know, bull in a china shop. Type of a performance this go around, a little bit stronger than he was first term, but he had an agenda coming in. He knew the lay of the land in D.C. first term, second term. All right, I know how this works. Let's get after it right away. And he did. When you've got so many people that are opposed to his strong attitudes and policies, it's not surprising. But, you know, when you try and do what you got to do to make this country safe, and sometimes it rubs people the wrong way, you're going to get some pushback on it. Immigration, I think he's doing 100% job on this. The Iran situation, it's been 47 years. This has been long overdue. The economy, obviously struggling with the Iran war right now, but all the economists I talk to, you know, have certainly come back and said, look, this is a situational discussion on the economy right now because of the Iran situation. If that goes away, the economy at its base is still in pretty good shape here. So we will see what happens with the midterms. It's going to be interesting as a lot of people are screaming from the socialist left and seeing some action there. But a lot of people conservative and on the right are saying, look, it's time to get off the couch. This could be a real tight one there. And more people, especially with what's going on in New York City, certainly are starting to second guess being there. California, you're starting to see more Trump flags starting to fly. Those Californians are a little sick of the Gavin Newsom style of governing. So it'll be an interesting midterm for sure. Tanya J. Powers, thank you so much for being with me. I appreciate you.
9: Mm-hmm.
2: All right, 6:58 now. Alabama's Morning News, top of the hour news with Fox coming up in just about 3 minutes. Also on the way, we'll get an update with Leah Brandon. Check on traffic and weather together on this Friday morning. Stay with us. It's right around the corner here.
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12: It was like the Jaws shark. Didn't always work, came with its own problems. 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
22: A quiet residential neighborhood erupts in chaos. Carmine Galante, the feared boss of the Bonanno crime family, lies dead, his cigar still clutched between his teeth.
26: Masked men walked into Joe and Mary's luncheonette in Brooklyn today and gunned down Carmine Galante, a man believed to be the most powerful mafia chieftain in the country.
22: The execution sent shockwaves through the criminal underworld and set the stage for one of the most pivotal criminal cases in New York City history. From the minds behind the acclaimed television series comes Law and Order: Criminal Justice System. This isn't a scripted drama. These are real stories told by the people who have lived them.
27: My father should have been a dead man.
22: For decades, the mafia had New York City in a stranglehold, with law enforcement seemingly powerless to intervene. But the murder of Carmine Galante marked the beginning of the end. Discover how a group of young prosecutors took on the mafia and, with the help of law enforcement, brought down its most powerful figures. I'm Anasika Nicolazzi. And from Wolf Entertainment and iHeart Podcasts, this is Law & Order Criminal Justice System.
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2: So much for joining me this morning just after 7 o'clock, and we get you going with Alabama's Morning News. Everything you need to start your day, including traffic and weather together.
29: Your roadway is still blocked by the overturned vehicle on Arkadelphia Road heading westbound past Finley Boulevard, but it doesn't seem to be causing that much volume delays for your travel commute. Now we have drainage work on 26th Street South between 10th Avenue South and Highland Avenue. I'm Michelle Gilliard in the Traffic Center.
24: Mostly cloudy with a 70% chance for showers and storms today. Highs near 87. Could see some isolated flooding issues, so stay weather alert. Lows around 75 tonight. Highs near 86. Another 70% chance for rain tomorrow. Highs near 90. A 30% chance for rain on Sunday. And Monday, a first alert weather day. More extreme heat with highs in the mid to upper 90s. I'm WBRC Chief Meteorologist Wes Wyatt on your side.
28: Right now, it's 75 degrees at Birmingham's News Traffic and Weather Station. 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
2: Update from Fox News in just a minute, but first, we lead local. Here's Leah Brandon.
30: The subject of data centers has become a hot topic in the Alabama governor's race. The lines are clearly divided as Republican Tommy Tuberville wants to increase data centers statewide, especially in rural areas.
31: There is no reason why we shouldn't securely house and manage our data right here
1: in our great state. You know, data centers are a revenue game changer and can have life-changing impacts for our small rural communities.
30: Democrat candidate Doug Jones says we need to tap the brakes.
3: That's why I think we need to have a six-month to a year moratorium on the construction and building of these, the permitting of these, to give Alabama the time and communities time to get some guardrails around to make sure that these communities are protected, and also to give some more transparency to these communities.
30: Democrat Congresswoman Terry Sewell has co-sponsored a bill that would pause data center proliferation until a clear set of guardrails can be laid out. Alabama's Commission on AI and Children's Safety is working on its report, issuing guidance on how to protect children from all the dangers of AI. Commission Chairman Representative Ben Robbins of Sylacauga has focused on stopping addictive algorithms, age verification for chatbots, and creating formal rules.
4: We have not really discussed any prior bill or focused on any bill. It's all been concepts, and that's probably what our report will do. We won't make one recommendation on pass this bill. We'll have recommendations on concepts.
30: The commission held hearings from experts urging lawmakers to implement strict red lines instead of loose guardrails. The official report scheduled to be released November 1st. And Alabama men's basketball releasing its full non-conference slate for the upcoming season. The Crimson Tide opens play against Sam Houston November 3rd. I'm Leah Brandon.
13: And this is Alabama's Morning News with JT. We lead local. And now Fox News covers the world.
17: Not enough pain. I'm Chris Foster, Fox News. There have been 13 straight nights of airstrikes in Iran, and President Trump says he might order a major attack, telling Axios Iran has not received enough pain yet.
18: He is seriously considering restarting major combat operations in Iran, including strikes that would be bigger than the ones carried out in Operation Epic Fury. He says, I am considering a massive attack, bigger than ever before. I am close to making a decision. We are all set for it. Iran, though, has refused to capitulate despite the strikes. It rejected a U.S. ceasefire deal presented by Iraq. Iranian and Iraqi officials tell the New York Times. The sticking point was reportedly over the Strait of Hormuz. Tehran's not interested in a temporary deal that leaves that issue unresolved.
17: It's Fox's Madeline Rivera. As it was in 2024, immigration is shaping up to be a polarizing topic for voters in the midterm elections. Fox's Bill Malugin has more.
19: Now that the border's quiet, the conversation has shifted to what should be done about the millions of illegal immigrants already here. And some Democrats want immigration enforcement ended entirely. More migrant crime is back in the headlines. A Salvadoran illegal immigrant is now charged with felony hit and run, causing serious injury or death after police say he killed three people in a crash in North Carolina on Saturday, then tried to flee the scene. But new Fox News polling reveals Democrats are gaining serious ground on immigration after getting destroyed on the topic in 2024. When asked which party would handle immigration better right now, Democrats now have a 1-point lead over Republicans, 50-49%.
17: Republicans had an 8-point lead over Democrats on immigration in the Fox News polling in April. President Trump's replacing tariffs that expired today with new ones, 10-12.5% on imports from 60 countries accused of inadequately enforcing bans on goods produced by forced labor. America's listening to Fox News.
2: It is 7:06 now. Alabama's Morning News. I'm JT. Welcome in on this Friday, July 24th. I do want to remind you, we're loving to give away this money around here. The boss said, yeah, let's keep going today. Every weekday, apparently, now 9 chances to grab that $1,000 and boost your economy in your own kitchen. What would you do with that money? Pay some bills, maybe tuck it away for a little weekend getaway down to the beach? We give you 9 chances to grab $1,000. Be listening for those winning keywords when you hear one. You just enter it right here at our website, and you're instantly qualified to grab the cash. Next opportunity coming up top of the hour at 9 o'clock, and then we'll do it every hour until 5 o'clock this afternoon. So good luck with that. Coming up in just a few minutes here, you're going to be checking in with Dr. Joe Galati, as coffee seems to be really good for your heart, unless you start pouring all the creams and sugars and flavors in them. But straight black coffee, oh, yeah, you can drink more than you think. Get an update on how good this is, once again, for your heart, coming up with Dr. Joe here in just about 5 or 6 minutes. Also on the way a little bit later this morning at about 7:20, Evan Brown will join us, our Fox correspondent, on Google launching its first iteration of the AI and Economy Atlas, of how people are using Google's AI products and tools, and maybe take a look at some of the problems people are running up against as well when all that happens as well. Coming up at about 7:40 this morning, going to be talking with Colonel Wes Martin, retired, on the current Iran situation and what could be next, and lots more to cover with him. So getting the update there as well. On the way next, traffic and weather together. We do it six times an hour all morning for you as you get this Friday morning. Welcome in. It's 7:08 now. Alabama's Morning News.
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0: Actually, what John Bon Jovi needs right about now is some good medicine, maybe some decongestant. The singer had to cut a show at Madison Square Garden short just 90 minutes in due to a sinus infection. It was the second to the last of nine shows sold at the New York City Arena, and it could be rescheduled. Baba. Queen's Greatest Hits is the biggest album of all time in the UK. Put
5: a gun against. The compilation album features hits like Bohemian Rhapsody, We Will Rock You, and We Are the Champions. It has sold 7.8 million album units to date, following Queen's album are ABBA's Gold Greatest Hits and Oasis' What's the Story, Morning Glory. Adele's 21 and the Beatles' Sgt. Pepper's Lonely Hearts Club Band round out the top five. I'm Mark Mayfield.
0: And Johnny Depp made a surprise appearance at Comic-Con in San Diego. He was dressed like Ebenezer Scrooge, who he's playing in this fall's new Paramount film, Ebenezer. The award-winning actor was barely recognizable at the event. He was in full makeup and costume. Now, Comic-Con usually features surprise appearances from actors who are promoting upcoming shows. Depp was accompanied by a group of Christmas carolers who were on hand to perform a medley of Yuletide favorites to get the crowd into the spirit. That's entertainment. I'm Daria Albinger.
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24: Mostly cloudy with a 70% chance for showers and storms today. Highs near 87. Could see some isolated flooding issues, so stay weather alert. Lows around 75 tonight. Highs near 86. Another 70% chance for rain tomorrow. Highs near 90. A 30% chance for rain on Sunday. And Monday, a first alert weather day. More extreme heat with highs in the mid to upper 90s. I'm WBRC Chief Meteorologist Wes Wyatt on your side.
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2: You know, you can always keep going. And to talk about how much caffeine benefits us, Dr. Joe Galati is here. Once again, always up and down on coffee, good or bad, racing your heart or not, what's going on? Dr. Joe, welcome back in. Thanks for being here.
11: Hey, JT. You know, and I think coffee over the years has been vilified. Probably 20 or 25 years ago, they thought it caused bladder cancer and pancreatic cancer.
2: Oh,
11: and
2: my gosh.
11: People were told to, you know, don't drink too much. But now I really do think the science has shown that coffee is an important part of our diet. It is a very potent anti-inflammatory, and all the diseases we've talked about here before, JT, the root of evil is inflammation. And so the American Heart Association came out earlier in the week with a pretty good position paper saying that consuming coffee reduces the risk of atrial fibrillation, which is unfortunately a very common arrhythmia that develops that could put you at risk for stroke.
2: Right, so hold on. Let me ask you this. You know, my mother-in-law has AFib, and she lives with us, and she drinks decaf because she says the coffee makes her heart race. But with AFib, she takes meds for AFib. Would it be more beneficial if she drank caffeinated coffee than decaf?
11: Well, you know, I think what you're really getting at is, for some people, coffee will cause palpitations or premature beats of the heart.
2: Yeah.
11: That is not to be confused with atrial fibrillation, where the rhythm of the heart is completely thrown off. And in this study, what they looked at, they looked at individuals that had atrial fibrillation that were cardioverted, which means they shock the heart to get back into a normal rhythm. The people that were on the coffee had a greater chance of staying in normal sinus rhythm, rather than the people that didn't drink coffee had a greater chance of going back to AFib. So that was sort of the root of the issue. The other thing that the article points out is that regular coffee consumption reduces the risk of type 2 diabetes, which again is a huge scourge for us in medicine. And so even for what I do in liver disease, fatty liver, absolutely epidemic nowadays. Caffeinated coffee has been shown to reduce inflammation in the liver and reduce scar tissue formation. So again, I think the research is showing its widespread effect on the body in a positive way.
2: Well, let me ask you this. Let's not confuse the benefits of coffee and the caffeine in there with our cardiovascular system, type 2 diabetes, keeping heart rates in line, actually, with energy drink concerns. If everybody's listening I get my jolt from the energy drinks. I don't like coffee, so I drink these. Totally different world, isn't it?
11: Oh, absolutely. And there is shows that the energy drinks with the caffeine, people are getting that jolt and they're having that instead of coffee in the morning, they are more at risk for diabetes and weight gain, because it's not just the caffeine, you're getting all of the sugar and a lot of these energy drinks, and there's hundreds upon hundreds of them, have all sorts of compounds and herbs and supplements in it that really can make you quite sick. So Don't read this and say, oh, caffeine is good, let me go get my, you know, 3X Monster. It's really not what we're talking about. No. Those really are not that healthy to get.
2: Yeah, and once again, obviously, we're talking black coffee here, not adding the sugars and the creamers and the flavorings and everything else that can come in.
11: Yes, exactly. Just unadulterated black coffee with a splash of cream or milk, if you'd like.
2: Yeah, it's just amazing. And I heard up to 5 cups of coffee is not a bad deal if you can handle the fluttering that you may get with, you know, some people are sensitive to caffeine, but it's not really harming you if you get those flutters, right?
11: No, not at all. It's really, does it bother you or not? And a lot of people will come and say, yeah, I have it in the morning. I have 2 or 3 cups. And, you know, by lunchtime, it goes away. So if it's not a bother to you, or it's keeping you up at night, or it's making you too jittery at work, you know, up to 5 cups, if you can handle it, is very good.
2: Well, I've noticed I love it because it kind of focuses me, like Ritalin, you know, medicine for people with ADHD. If I don't drink coffee before this show, my brain's all over the place. You know, if I drink a cup of coffee, it really helps focus.
11: It really does. And so, you know, coffee has been around for thousands upon thousands of years, and it really has been studied quite a bit. Everybody's quite curious about it. I mean, there was a report within the last year that it reduces or has the potential to reduce the risk of Parkinson's disease. So, again, from head to toe, it makes you work out a little bit stronger. I think as long as you're not sensitive to it, I'd say, you know, don't worry about taking a few extra cups of coffee today.
2: Well, you couple the caffeine benefits with coffee with the GLP-1 shot benefits now. I mean, we're going to be in great shape.
11: Oh, my gosh. We should just, you know, get the GLPs at Starbucks and we'll be set for the day.
2: They put too many additives in there. I'll think I'll make my own coffee.
11: I know.
2: All right, Dr. Joe Gilotti, have a great weekend. I appreciate you. We'll do it again soon.
11: All right, JT.
2: All right, 7:18 now. Alabama's morning news. Up next, stay with us. Evan Brown, our Fox correspondent, to talk about what's happening with AI and Google and how people are using Google's AI products and tools and, you know, things to watch for when you do that as well. Coming up next.
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15: Imagine you're struggling with back pain for months. No one can tell you what's wrong. Then you find a doctor.
16: And the words that he said that I wanted to hear was, "I can fix you." And, you know, those are magic words. I was in pain, and somebody, a neurosurgeon, said, "I can fix you."
15: You trust he'll take care of your problem.
16: Nothing but good reports and a list of accolades that were two pages long.
21: When you talk to him, he's engaging. He seems very intelligent. He's witty. He's charming.
22: He'd always talk about, "I'm going to be a doctor."
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23: State your full name for the record.
22: Christopher Daniel Dunch.
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2: Hey, it's JT. 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
24: Mostly cloudy with a 70% chance for showers and storms today. Highs near 87. Could see some isolated flooding issues, so stay weather alert. Lows around 75 tonight. Highs near 86. Another 70% chance for rain tomorrow. Highs near 90. A 30% chance for rain on Sunday. And Monday, a first alert weather day. More extreme heat with highs in the mid to upper 90s. I'm WBRC Chief Meteorologist Wes Wyatt on your side.
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2: Wait a minute, this is a live snake. It's going to bite me. So, you know, there's pluses and minuses to AI. But talk to me about this whole thing with Google's, I guess, their first iteration of the AI and Economy Atlas Activity Task Landscape and Adoption Study and how people are using it. There's a mouthful. What's going on?
4: Yeah, it is. It's a mouthful. It's basically their way of trying to compute and quantify how well people are adopting AI, and very specifically their AI, into the workplace and their personal lives. And it studied widespread uses of Google's Gemini and AI mode in Google search from, like, you know, 150 countries and 140 languages and so on and so forth. And what it ultimately found is that AI is widely deployed at workplaces, but not everyone is really using it to its potential. That there are people who are using it for assistance with certain tasks, but are not really adopting it for task automation. And that could be a number of reasons why. It could be people are told not to by their boss. It could be that their bosses haven't told them that they can or should, or that the employee doesn't necessarily know that they can do it, but how to do it. It could be any of those, you know, reasons. And so this is me talking here. I suspect it's also a bit of a generational thing. I think that as younger people who use AI more and grow up with it are more likely to use it at their jobs when they grow up and start working for a living. So I think over time we'll see more adoption of it as we have a generational change at the workplace.
2: Sure.
4: But also interesting enough is that it's not just white collar jobs that are integrating it. It's also blue collar jobs. Let's just say you are someone who repairs home appliances and you come across a dishwasher that maybe you're not familiar with, different make and model that you haven't serviced before. You might be using AI to help diagnose an issue or find out that there's a known issue with that model or whatnot, and then you figure out how to repair it. So people are using it in that regard. What they're not using it for, at least not enough, especially in the white collar world, is having it do things for them, whether it's, respond to emails or that kind of thing.
2: Well, one of the big concerns, I think, Eben, too, is, you know, it's to be used as a tool seems to be the key word in every aspect of this. And there's been a lot of times where AI will send you false information. So always kind of double check that. But, some lawsuits where AI have directed people into, you know, horrible situations. Where, you know, the decision on this business, no, you shouldn't have done that, but AI told you to, so you went that way. Or suicide, that's come up a lot. There's some lawsuits when it comes to health. So are they addressing this more and more at Google on how AI can avoid false information or information that takes people in the wrong direction?
4: Well, that's a good question, and that needs to be addressed. You know, with regard to the suicide matters, you know, I would just warn anyone, you know, AI is a tool. It's a computer. It's a souped-up computer that may have a friendly-sounding voice if you're using it in that mode, but it's not a human being.
2: Yes.
4: And you shouldn't be relying on it for true companionship if you can avoid that, because, it may not be trustworthy. B, it does not have a soul.
2: Exactly.
4: It's a computer. Yeah.
2: All right. I really appreciate you. Have a great weekend. Eben Brown in Miami this morning, our Fox correspondent there. It's 6:27 now. Coming up on the way, we're going to be checking with all kinds of great guests. Colonel Wes Martin, retired, is such an expert when it comes to the situation with Iran and the strategy and the tactics that are taking place. He's been involved in these things before in situation rooms. We're going to check in with him at about 7:40 this morning. This is kind of interesting here. Now, a 14-year-old ranch kid from Montana named Jory Thomas used his rodeo skills to save a man who was drowning in a river. Crazy. The man had been with a group of floating folks down the river, but had fallen in and was struggling. So Jory took his 12-foot lariat, lassoed his hand, and threw him the loop, and he was able to save the guy's life. This is pretty cool. He was able to bring him to safety. And really, obviously, at 14, at any age, that's just amazing. Listen.
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3: Every hunter knows that the wilderness is full of surprises. 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
4: 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How could she have just gone down there and accidentally died? 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
5: All theories are out there, you know, everything from murder to UFOs to Bigfoot.
3: This season on Blood Trails, we're following the trail of seven cases that start in the field and end in the shadows, where missing persons reports, half-buried evidence, and whispered suspicions blur the line between hunting story and homicide.
6: I just instantly started freaking out, yelling to the world, what's going on? I yelled, help. I mean, I'm out in the middle of nowhere. I had no idea what was going on.
3: From the frozen woods of Maine to the mountains of Montana, from an archery opener gone wrong in Wisconsin to a father's last walk through the Minnesota deer woods, each story begins with a hunter stepping into the wild, but not all of them come back.
5: 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What do you say? He's not here with us. And all it was not.
3: 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Join me as we track the truth through tangled cover and cold case files, where every trail tells a story, and every story leaves its own trail of blood. Blood Trails.
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8: 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The Dodgers is one of the great brands, and certainly it's been enhanced.
7: In the Rose Garden event, Trump joked that maybe he'll see them again next year. The visit continues a tradition of reigning sports champs being invited to the People's House that dates back to 1869, when the Cincinnati Red Stockings met with President Ulysses S. Grant. President Trump slapping new tariffs on countries around the world, including the European Union. The sweeping tariffs took effect at midnight, just as the previous 10% temporary tariffs expired. And the U.S. Military Central Command reporting a 13th consecutive night of strikes on Iran Thursday. In a post, CENTCOM said it's aiming to hold Iran accountable and diminish threats. Meanwhile, in an interview with Axios, President Trump says he's close to deciding on a massive attack against Iran. That's politics. I'm Mark Mayfield.
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9: A short time later in Montgomery. Now the U.S. Marshal's Office says they've arrested the child's uncle, Shamarco Moore, in Montgomery. A woman was also arrested. She's identified as Kira Avery. Both are now in the custody of Enterprise Police. Aaliyah launching an investigation into the death of an inmate at the Chilton County Detention Facility. Officials say inmate Brittany Greer was found unresponsive in a holding cell at the detention facility and was later pronounced dead. Authorities have not released any additional information about the circumstances. And the Jefferson County Sheriff's Office has begun training school resource officers with active shooter drills. Lieutenant Ashanti McKinney says the law enforcement officials are taught to locate, engage, and end the situation with less loss of life. I'm Leah Brandon.
10: And this is Alabama's Morning News with JT. We lead local. And now Fox News covers the world.
11: Fox News, I'm CJ Papa. President Trump attends the rescheduled White House Correspondents' Dinner tonight that was derailed by an assassination attempt back in April. Fox's Jackie Heinrich was sitting just a few feet away from the president.
12: The event tonight is going to have some new security measures. Some of those new measures include mandatory guest registration for everyone attending.

0: It will pre-vet everyone in that room who will have to show a QR code to get in. There will also be only one entrance.
1: U.S. military pounding locations inside Iran again, but Iran...
2: It rejected a U.S. ceasefire deal presented by Iraq. Iranian and Iraqi officials tell the New York Times. The sticking point was reportedly over the Strait of Hormuz. Tehran's not interested in a temporary deal that leaves that issue unresolved.
1: Fox's Metal Rivera reporting. 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
3: It is 7:34 now. Alabama's morning news. I'm JT. Well, this is kind of interesting here. There's a new article in Business Insider that came out that is talking about parents. What's easier? I'm asking you now. Traveling with a toddler or your parents and the kids' grandparents? I mean, there is one godsend that every parent with young children want on vacation, and that is grandparents. Instant babysitter, right? Literally the best thing ever, no matter what you have to do to keep them comfortable. But if you could only pick one, traveling alone with toddlers or traveling alone with grandparents, which is tougher? Well, this Business Insider article, there was a guy that says he surprised his 78-year-old parents when they were on vacation in Tokyo, and they thought they'd be meeting up with a tour guide. Well, it actually turned out to be, you know, their son. Well, he says the vacationing with them in Japan turned out to be tougher than traveling with toddlers. Here's a few reasons why. They couldn't get around as well, literally and figuratively. Tokyo is known for its efficient train system, but they couldn't use it because the mom couldn't see or maneuver well enough to use the subways, all right? Another issue, traveling with grandparents versus toddlers, grandparents struggle with ordering food. Couldn't grasp how to use the popular vending machines. They weren't able to stand long enough to wait in lines in the best places. And secondly, sometimes the menus didn't explain it very well for them. Also, short rests are not enough. He said, I thought 15-minute breaks would be long enough, but they never were. Every stop stretched to nearly an hour, and if cafe had Wi-Fi, I'd completely lose them. Both would immediately reach for their phones, exactly like my teenagers do. On the plus side now, he said, you know, there is more gratitude coming from the adults than the kids. And he said his mom cried when they were leaving for the airport, but the father hugged him and said, we could never have done this trip without you. So there's your gratitude. But it's a different ball of wax. So you want screaming kids, or do you want grandparents that maybe take a little bit longer to get things done? Mm-hmm. Weigh it out as you get ready for your travels. By the way, you realize how close we are to Halloween now, 100 days. Where is the year going? I mean, we're already so in back-to-school situations. I mean, it's officially 99 days until Halloween, and that's too long for you. I mean, if it is, you could always celebrate Summerween. What? Yeah, after all, we are in the thick of summer, and Halloween decorations have already started hitting the shelves. Have you seen them at Lowe's lately? Unbelievable. They've already got the big Halloween stuff up there. Well, if you'd like to watch horror movies, here's an idea for you to make the season, you know, here to last a little bit longer with summer, but still enjoy horror films. These are films and movies that are set during the summer. The Creature from the Black Lagoon, 1954 version there. And Soon the Darkness, the French horror flick, Don't Deliver Us from Evil, The Blood on Satan's Claw, the Italian horror flick, Torso, Texas Chainsaw Massacre. There's another summer movie for you. Jaws, a standard, of course. Friday the 13th, it comes in at number 8. South Korean horror film, Whispering Corridors. I never even heard of this one. And Hostel, saw that, never see it again. I'm not a big fan of horror films, so this isn't my cup of tea. But all of those movies mentioned there happen in the summer. Enjoy the heat and the horror. 7:37 now, Alabama's morning news. Up next, going to be checking with Colonel Wes Martin, retired, on Iran and where we're at with this and his thoughts on where we're going with it. After we check traffic and weather together here in 3 minutes.
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5: In the history of cinema, few films have been as successful as The Godfather. Francis Ford Coppola's gangster epic set a new standard, not just for movies about the mafia, but for movies in general. Although, if you talk to the people who made it, The Godfather's prospects for success were far from assured. In fact, before its release, they were pretty bleak.
6: And they said, we're finished, this is over. The movie's not going to work. You gotta get rid of those guys, it's a disaster.
5: Then Leave the Gun, Take the Cannoli my co-host Mark Seal and I strip back the varnish of movie history and talk to never-before-heard-from sources to get at what really made the process so arduous. Leave the Gun, Take the Cannoli is based on my co-host Mark's best-selling book of the same title. And on this show, we call upon his years of research to help unpack the story behind The Godfather's birth from start to finish. We sift through innumerable accounts, many of them conflicting, and try to get to the truth of what really happened. Leave the Gun, Take the Cannoli features new and archival interviews with Francis Ford Coppola.
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14: Russ Faria was charged with a crime that he swore he did not commit.
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21: Mostly cloudy with a 70% chance for showers and storms today. Highs near 87. Could see some isolated flooding issues, so stay weather alert. Lows around 75 tonight. Highs near 86. Another 70% chance for rain tomorrow. Highs near 90. A 30% chance for rain on Sunday. And Monday, a first alert weather day. More extreme heat with highs in the mid to upper 90s. I'm WBRC Chief Meteorologist Wes Wyatt on your side.
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3: 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It is 7:42 now, Alabama's Morning News. I'm JT, and joining us is retired Colonel Wes Martin, who's been with us before, to talk a little bit about where we are with Iran right now. As obviously the president's polling numbers show that this is not one of America's favorite topics to talk about. Colonel, welcome in. Thanks for being here.
0: I appreciate the opportunity.
3: You know, nobody likes war. Nobody really has a great appetite for, yeah, let's get into a war. It's so much fun. And it affects those in charge in the polling numbers and whatnot. But, you know, this was long overdue. 47 years of these people just annihilating their own population around the globe, terrorist organization, and the nuclear concerns, obviously. The president had to make a move. It was inevitable that they were going to get out of control with this. So let me ask you right out of the gate here. Yeah, we talk about how much the United States and Israel have destroyed Iran's military capabilities. But how much of Iran's military and nuclear capabilities have actually been degraded? Because they seem to continue to be able to launch little attacks here and there.
0: Well, that's one of the problems that we're facing with getting information out of Washington, D.C., because they're constantly contradicting themselves. 13 months ago, we were assured Iran is now out of the nuclear business. But now, then suddenly it comes back, oh, they still have the research capability. They have Pickaxe Mountain with the storage facilities. Mm-hmm. And so the consistency is what's really annoying a lot of American people and people around the world. They do have the research and development capability. Now, the sites that were hit 13 months ago were very critical. And at the time, we were told all the bombs penetrated all the way through. And I didn't think that was possible. But I did recognize that basically those giant bombs caused earthquakes. And all that rock and all that granite and everything was covering up those three research sites. And what they did recover, what they do have elsewhere, they're moving to Pickaxe Mountain. Iran is going to continually pursue a nuclear weapon, and you don't want the number one nation state exporter of international terrorism
3: right.
0: with a nuclear weapon. They vowed death to America, death to Israel.
3: Yeah, they've been vowing that for years and years and years. You know, death to America and anybody associated with them. That leads me to my next question. You look at, you know, the Houthis and the Hamas and the Hezbollah and, you know, these old proxies out there in the region. And these Iran-backed Houthi terrorists in Yemen now claiming some responsibility for the strikes on two Saudi oil tankers that were moving through the Red Sea. This happened yesterday. So, I mean, how do we control that as well? I mean, it's like they're, you know, whack-a-moles. They're everywhere.
0: They are in the Middle East. And that's when one of the problems, and it goes all the way back. You remember the Cobalt Towers bombings mm-hmm. back in the last century, that the Iranians, they have priority elements. They had Syria, and fortunately that happened, because I was looking from my days when I was a senior anti-terrorism officer for all of Iraq. I was always looking at where is the enemy going? And yes, we were fighting Al-Qaeda, we were fighting the Muqtada Assad as Marbani, and we were fighting former regime elements. But behind it, I always watched Iran and their involvement, especially in the southern sectors of Iraq. And the Pentagon came out with a report not quite 8 years ago, and they actually attributed 608 American deaths in Iraq directly to the Islamic Revolutionary Guard Corps, the IRGC. Mm-hmm. And what I'm looking at right now is there's a pivot going on with inside Iran. And you hit on it. The Houthis have now suddenly come out of hiding, and they're attacking Saudi ships. And also, Iran is now sending drones into Erbil, which is in northern Iraq, a Kurdish-held territory.
3: Right.
0: These are actually giving us targets of opportunity. One, it's forcing Saudi Arabia into the fight actively.
3: Yeah.
0: And also, by closing the basically the Red Sea and threatening the Red Sea, that's going to cause President Sisi, General Sisi, I keep calling him, he is going to end up having to come out.
3: Go ahead.
0: I've always considered General Sisi part of the solution in the Middle East.
3: Well, you're right. I mean, he's got to come out. And I think others, you know, our allies in the region need to be more active in this whole situation. Quickly, let me ask you, if you're advising President Trump today, what would be your next military or diplomatic move?
0: He needs to activate the Iranian people. There is the solution. You remember in January, they came up in mass protests. And then he got gunned down. The Iran itself admits to killing at least 36,000. And the numbers I'm getting from Amnesty International is way above that. But the Iranian people, and I keep hitting on the resistance, you've got to organize and the Baluch in the southeast, the Arabs in the southwest, the Kurds in the northwest, the Azeris in the north center, and the 75%, 55% of the population, they're Persian, unite. And by attacking Erbil, now that's going to force the Kurds to become even more active. Yeah. There's a solution there. But let's wrap and let's reach out to the entire country. And the resistance, they need to be contacted. And President Trump in his inner circle has common denominators. Rudy Giuliani works very closely with the resistance, as does Newt Gingrich. Mike Pompeo, the two I know Trump's never going to contact is John Bolton and Mike Pence because they work with him.
3: Well, let me ask you this. Is victory attainable? And what does victory actually look like in this situation?
0: The only way we're going to get victory, and President Trump says he doesn't want Iran to have a nuclear weapon. The only way they will not have a nuclear weapon in the long term is to change that regime. Mm-hmm. He says now he didn't want regime change. Originally, he changed afterwards because when he said he cut off the head of the snake by wiping out the senior command and the Ayatollah.
3: Mm-hmm.
0: And I said at the time, you're thinking like a Westerner. Think like Middle East. It's not the head of the snake, it's the body of the spider.
3: Yeah.
0: You kill mama spider, all the babies jump off her back and they run.
3: Yeah, there you go. You've got to do it. And when he laid off changing the regime and he just wanted to work with them to get them to change their minds, I thought, what are you doing? No, that regime's got to go. So I'm glad to hear you say that. That regime has got to go. There is no matter what they say, working with those guys to get them to come around to the way, you know, we need to have peace in that region and globally as well. Dr. Wes Martin, or Colonel Wes Martin, I apologize. Thanks so much for being with me, Wes. I appreciate you.
0: Okay, thank you.
3: All right, 7:50 now. Alabama's Morning News. On the way next, I smell new fresh bagels in the building. What's going on here? There's a new bagel store in town. We'll speak with some of the partners in this coming up here in just about 2 minutes after we check traffic and weather together. Stay with me.
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1: I'm Julian Edelman. That's Rob Gronkowski. And guess what, folks? We're teammates again. And we're going to welcome you guys all to Dudes on Dudes.
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1: That sounds a little weird, but that's what this is going to be. Roberto, what's Dudes on Dudes?
2: Well, I'm a dude, you're a dude, and Dudes on Dudes is our brand new show. And we're going to see who the ultimate dude really is.
1: 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We'll get into the types of dudes. 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
1: Dog. 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Is Randy Moss a stud or a freak? Is Tom Brady a dog or a dudes, dude?
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21: Mostly cloudy with a 70% chance for showers and storms today. Highs near 87. Could see some isolated flooding issues, so stay weather alert. Lows around 75 tonight. Highs near 86. Another 70% chance for rain tomorrow. Highs near 90. A 30% chance for rain on Sunday. And Monday, a first alert weather day. More extreme heat with highs in the mid to upper 90s. I'm WBRC Chief Meteorologist Wes Wyatt on your side.
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3: Bub Bagels. Rupal, welcome in. Thank you for being here.
24: Thank you, JD.
3: So, T, by the way, JT. That's okay. I've been called worse. You're part of the group with Zeal and some others that own the restaurants in Hoover, right?
24: Yes,
3: so you've got, Grimaldi's. You've got... Taco Mama, and that you've also got, let's not forget, Phil Sandoval's restaurant,
24: correct.
3: Super Chicks, and now Pop-Up Bagels at the Summit is opening up next to Taco Mama, correct?
24: Yes, 329 Summit Boulevard.
3: Yeah, we know where it is. There's no doubt. I've been to Taco Mama, and I can't wait to get over there and try these. My wife said, listen, if they bring bagels in there, you better save me a bagel.
24: Oh, yeah.
3: So tell me about the restaurant now, and you're going to open up another one in Destin. You actually live in Destin. You'll be a partner in that one there as well.
24: So the brand was founded by Adam Goldsberg in Westport, Connecticut.
3: Yeah.
24: And the Birmingham shop is locally owned. And we have grand opening today, 7 to 4.
3: 7 to 4, so they're open right now?
24: They're open right now.
3: Go
24: we
3: to
24: have
3: the
24: huge
3: summit.
24: Line.
3: Get some bagels.
24: And yes.
3: I'm looking at some of the different flavors. Talk to me first before we get to the smears, the salt, you know,
24: yeah,
3: the spreads.
24: Yeah, so we always have the bagel types. We have plain salted bagel, sesame, poppy, and everything bagel.
3: Mm.
24: For smears, we always have plain scallion and salted butter. Our specialty schmears are jalapeno poppers, brown sugar butter.
3: Yeah, that's the one I found. Here it is. Oh, my gosh. This is just,
24: smells so, if you have sweet tooth, that's the perfect schmear for you.
3: I will schmear this on anything.
24: Yes.
3: And I got to tell you, this will be really nice here in just a minute. But how often is the store open? 7 days a week?
24: Yes. So we are open Monday through Thursday.
3: Through Thursday. Okay.
24: 7 to 3 and Friday, Saturday, Sunday, 7 to 4.
3: Very nice. So it's open today. Today's a big deal.
24: It is.
3: And the grand
24: it is.
3: Opening for everything.
24: Yes.
3: So.
24: And the Birmingham location only has sweet tea butter.
3: At the Summit.
24: Yes, at this Summit. Now, and until it's last.
3: Will there be another location in Birmingham? We'll have to maybe down the road, see how
24: probably,
3: this one goes.
24: Probably, yes.
3: I live in Hoover, and my daughter lives in Homewood, and, you know, that's in the Summit. I mean, everybody goes to the Summit occasionally. So stop by and see them. Support them. I'm telling you. You like fresh bagels and great smears. You're going to love Pop-Up Bagels right there next to Taco Mama.
24: Yeah, the pop-up bagel has truly defined how bagels should be eaten. Their grip, rip, and dip style is just perfect.
3: Oh, no, rip it and dip it?
24: Yeah, you grip it, you rip it, and dip it. And there you go.
3: It's kind of like when I hit my golf ball.
24: Yeah.
3: You know, rip it and grip it and well, I don't dip my golf club, but you know what I'm saying. Well, that's a great, instead of slicing and getting out a knife and doing that, and I just rip it and dip it.
24: Yes.
3: I love it. And they're so fresh, too.
24: Yes, and energy of the shop is just incredible.
3: Well, your
24: whole... It's my happy place.
3: Yeah, and your whole team is just fantastic, from Zeal and John and everybody that's
24: everybody,
3: involved.
24: Everybody, yes.
3: Yeah, I love you guys. You're just
24: fantastic.
3: Thank you, Great folks, great bagels, and incredible smears. I'm staring at this brown sugar cinnamon butter. It's not going to last long, I'll tell you that. Ripple, it's good to see you, and good luck with
24: good
3: the story.
24: Good to see you. Appreciate you having us.
3: Yeah, and good luck in Destin, too.
24: Of course. Thank you.
3: Very nice, very nice. Get out there to the summit today, right there next to Taco Mama, check it out. Pop-up bagels. Top of the hour news with Fox coming up here in just a couple of minutes. Also, Leah Brandon, and we'll check this traffic and weather together here in just about 3 minutes.
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0: pain. I'm Chris Foster, Fox News. There have been 13 straight nights of airstrikes in Iran, and President Trump says he might order a major attack, telling Axios Iran has not received enough pain yet.
1: He is seriously considering restarting major combat operations in Iran, including strikes that would be bigger than the ones carried out in Operation Epic Fury. He says, I am considering a massive attack, bigger than ever before. I am close to making a decision. We are all set for it. Iran, though, has refused to capitulate despite the strikes. It rejected a U.S. ceasefire deal presented by Iraq. Iranian and Iraqi officials tell the New York Times. The sticking point was reportedly over the Strait of Hormuz. Tehran's not interested in a temporary deal that leaves that issue unresolved.
0: It's Fox's Madeline Rivera. As it was in 2024, immigration is shaping up to be a polarizing topic for voters in the midterm elections. Fox's Bill Malugin has more.
2: Now that the border is quiet, the conversation has shifted to what should be done about the millions of illegal immigrants already here. And some Democrats want immigration enforcement ended entirely. More migrant crime is back in the headlines. A Salvadoran illegal immigrant is now charged with felony hit and run, causing serious injury or death after police say he killed three people in a crash in North Carolina on Saturday, then tried to flee the scene. But new Fox News polling reveals Democrats are gaining serious ground on immigration after getting destroyed on the topic in 2024. When asked which party would handle immigration better right now, Democrats now have a 1-point lead over Republicans, 50-49%.
0: Republicans had an 8-point lead over Democrats on immigration in the Fox News polling in April. President Trump's replacing tariffs that expired today with new ones, 10-12.5% on imports from 60 countries accused of inadequately enforcing bans on goods produced by forced labor. America's listening to Fox News.
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8: Have you heard the news? 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
13: A preliminary hearing for a man arrested in a double murder in Tuscaloosa County. An investigator says Jose Duenas and Jasmine Bates were shot and killed at a home in Brookwood while the two were house-sitting. The suspect, DeKendrick Crawford, charged with capital murder. An investigator testified they all had previously worked together at a restaurant. Duenas' mother, Maria, was emotional outside the courthouse.
14: My son was everything to me, and I don't know what to do if it wasn't for Pastor Jake. I want to know why. What did my son do to him? He just left three children without my son and a mother. That is, he was everything to me.
13: The case is now going to a grand jury. A Mississippi man is charged with rape after he was found living with an underage girl in Alabama. Angie Norvell has more.
15: The teen's father caught the two together. Captain Brett Lloyd tells WBRC.
16: They encountered a family disturbance between a father and a young man that was in his house with his daughter. Patrol officers investigated. They got enough information, enough probable cause to make an arrest on rape second in this case.
15: 29-year-old Dwayne Lewis Jr. from Goodman, Mississippi, told police the two met online and he moved to Alabama and was living in the family's basement. Lewis also said he thought the girl was 20 years old, but police say she's under 16. Lloyd says the case could have ended much worse, and this is a prime example of the dangers of social media.
16: People prey on younger children, and they get to him through multiple platforms, whether that be the video games or the social media, is the two most popular that we usually see.
15: He urges parents to monitor your child's online activity.
13: That's Angie Norvell reporting. I'm Leah Brandon.
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4: Mostly cloudy with a 70% chance for showers and storms today. Highs near 87. Could see some isolated flooding issues, so stay weather alert. Lows around 75 tonight. Highs near 86. Another 70% chance for rain tomorrow. Highs near 90. A 30% chance for rain on Sunday. And Monday, a first alert weather day. More extreme heat with highs in the mid to upper 90s. I'm WBRC Chief Meteorologist Wes Wyatt on your side.
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2: Not enough pain. I'm Chris Foster, Fox News. There have been 13 straight nights of airstrikes in Iran, and President Trump says he might order a major attack, telling Axios Iran has not received enough pain yet.
3: He is seriously considering restarting major combat operations in Iran, including strikes that would be bigger than the ones carried out in Operation Epic Fury. He says, I am considering a massive attack, bigger than ever before. I am close to making a decision. We are all set for it. Iran, though, has refused to capitulate despite the strikes. It rejected a U.S. ceasefire deal presented by Iraq. Iranian and Iraqi officials tell the New York Times. The sticking point was reportedly over the Strait of Hormuz. Tehran's not interested in a temporary deal that leaves that issue unresolved.
2: It's Fox's Madeline Rivera. As it was in 2024, immigration is shaping up to be a polarizing topic for voters in the midterm elections. Fox's Bill Malugin has more.
4: Now that the border is quiet, the conversation has shifted to what should be done about the millions of illegal immigrants already here. And some Democrats want immigration enforcement ended entirely. More migrant crime is back in the headlines. A Salvadoran illegal immigrant is now charged with felony hit and run, causing serious injury or death after police say he killed three people in a crash in North Carolina on Saturday, then tried to flee the scene. But new Fox News polling reveals Democrats are gaining serious ground on immigration after getting destroyed on the topic in 2024. When asked which party would handle immigration better right now, Democrats now have a 1-point lead over Republicans, 50-49%.
2: Republicans had an 8-point lead over Democrats on immigration in the Fox News polling in April. President Trump's replacing tariffs that expired today with new ones, 10-12.5% on imports from 60 countries accused of inadequately enforcing bans on goods produced by forced labor. 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
9: When 60 Minutes premiered in September 1968, there was nothing like it.
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9: I'm Seth Doane of CBS News, and I'm excited to introduce a new podcast from 60 Minutes called A Second Look. The team at 60 Minutes has spent the last year digging through thousands of tapes, transcripts, and reels of film, and you're about to hear some of the sound that was never broadcast, like 21-year-old Taylor Swift imagining her future success.
11: Sometimes I get really overwhelmed when I think about, like, 10 years from now I'll be 30. What's the sound then? What are the choices I've made at that point? Oh my God, what does my life look like?
9: Then there are the people you may not recognize by name, but who witnessed some of the most important events in modern history. 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
5: Big Wax News.
6: Senator Tommy Tuberville says AI will be a major part of Alabama's classrooms. He says students will be taught how to use artificial intelligence and how it works.
7: We've got to teach our kids in the classroom because they're going to learn it regardless. We want Alabama students to be the best and brightest in the country. Training them on AI and technology is the least we can do to prepare them for the ever-changing technology landscape.
6: The Alabama legislature has a commission on AI and children's safety looking into best practices. A report is due from that commission by November 1st. And 40 surplus auctions have been launched online by the Jefferson County Commission. They're looking to sell older items and equipment. The public can view the items on the county's GovDeals auction page. The auction shuts down at the end of the month. I'm Leah Brandon.
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8: Mostly cloudy with a 70% chance for showers and storms today. Highs near 87. Could see some isolated flooding issues, so stay weather alert. Lows around 75 tonight. Highs near 86. Another 70% chance for rain tomorrow. Highs near 90. A 30% chance for rain on Sunday. And Monday, a first alert weather day. More extreme heat with highs in the mid to upper 90s. I'm WBRC Chief Meteorologist Wes Wyatt on your side.
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3: Charges laid by L.A. police against O.J. Simpson in connection with the brutal slaying of his ex-wife Nicole and 25-year-old Ron
4: Doesn't
3: Goldman.
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5: We, the jury, find the defendant, Orenthal James Simpson, not guilty of the crime of murder.
6: Dear Mr. Simpson, hello. It's me, Kim, Ron Goldman's sister. I'm sure it's really weird to be getting a letter from me, but for years, I've listened to what everybody else has to say about you. The lawyers, the media, but never from you. I'm wondering if you would sit down and talk to me. I just want to understand whatever can be understood. That's a letter that I wrote to the man I believe brutally killed my brother. 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
7: Hi, babe.
6: Hi, Daddy. Do you remember when I wrote the letter to the killer asking to see him? 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

0: Okay, this weekend we've got episode 16 of The American Story that is coming out. Sorry, it's episode 15. It is a great story about John Brown. If you don't know who John Brown is, you might think you even know. You've never heard who John Brown really is until you hear episode 15, available everywhere. Here's a clip from it.
1: November 7th, 1837, around 3 o'clock in the morning, a steamboat delivers yet another replacement printing press. Lovejoy is at the warehouse to receive it, but like clockwork, a pro-slavery mob quickly arrives and surrounds the warehouse. One man climbs a ladder and tries to set the roof on fire. Lovejoy rushes out of the warehouse with a gun and fires up at the man. As soon as he does, multiple gunshots crack through the cold night air. When the smoke clears, 34-year-old Elijah Lovejoy lies dead on the ground, shot 5 times by the mob.
0: Now, you go into Harper's Ferry and John Brown and his radical crusade, a guy who tried to convince everybody he was a good guy, I think America's really first terrorist. You have to hear this. The American Story, episode 15. It's available everywhere you get your podcast. It comes out tomorrow. You don't want to miss it. The American Story, episode 15.
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9: Another tag. back on tariffs. I'm Chris Foster, Fox News. New tariffs are in effect, replacing others expiring today, covering more than 99% of U.S. imports, the White House says.
10: Imports from 60 countries will face anywhere from 10 to 12.5% tariffs in response to what the Trump administration says are human rights abuse and distortive trade practices. The administration has relied on different authorities to maintain a tariff regime after the U.S. Supreme Court struck down so-called reciprocal tariffs in February.
9: Fox's Jared Halpern. There have been more airstrikes in Iran, and President Trump says he's considering something bigger because Iran has not received enough pain yet.
11: Those attacks by U.S. forces over military targets in Iran began at about 2 a.m. local time. The strikes lasted for more than 2 hours. This was the 13th night in a row that the U.S. targeted military targets inside of Iran. It comes as President Trump is warning of something possibly much bigger on the horizon, telling Axios there could be a massive attack on Iran, that the president is close to a decision, but a decision has not been made yet. One thing the president has been firm on over and over again, the fact that he says Iran will never have a nuclear weapon.
9: It's Fox's Steve Harrigan. A redo of the White House Correspondents Association dinners tonight at the Waldorf Astoria Hotel in D.C. instead of the Washington Hilton.
12: The event tonight is going to have some new security measures after a gunman stormed the ballroom during April's dinner in an attempt to take the president's life. Some of those new measures include mandatory guest registration for everyone attending. It will pre-vet everyone in that room who will have to show a QR code to get in. There will also be only one entrance.
9: Fox is Jackie Heinrich. Colt Gray pleads guilty to all charges, including murder for a 2024 shooting at his high school in Georgia. Four people died. He and his father are expected to be sentenced next week. The father convicted of murder and manslaughter for buying the rifle, knowing about his son's mental health problems. 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
14: So, Matt, you write a newsletter. 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
15: 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I'm Matt Levine, the Money Stuff columnist at Bloomberg Opinion.
14: 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I'm a reporter and an anchor with Bloomberg News.
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17: The subject of data centers has become a hot topic in the Alabama governor's race. The lines are clearly divided as Republican Tommy Tuberville wants to increase data centers statewide, especially in rural areas.
18: There's no reason why we shouldn't securely house and manage our data right here in our great state. You know, data centers are a revenue game changer and can have life-changing impacts for our small rural communities.
17: Democrat candidate Doug Jones says we need to tap the brakes.
19: That's why I think we need to have a 6-month to a year moratorium on the construction and building of these, the permitting of these, to give Alabama the time and communities time to get some guardrails around to make sure that these communities are protected, and also to give some more transparency to these communities.
17: Democrat Congresswoman Terry Sewell has co-sponsored a bill that would pause data center proliferation until a clear set of guardrails can be laid out. Alabama's Commission on AI and Children's Safety is working on its report, issuing guidance on how to protect children from all the dangers of AI. Commission Chairman Representative Ben Robbins of Sylacauga has focused on stopping addictive algorithms, age verification for chatbots, and creating formal rules.
20: We have not really discussed any prior bill or focused on any bill. It's all been concepts, and that's probably what our report will do. We won't make one recommendation on pass this bill. We'll have recommendations on concepts.
17: The commission held hearings from experts urging lawmakers to implement strict red lines instead of loose guardrails. The official report scheduled to be released November 1st. And Alabama men's basketball releasing its full non-conference slate for the upcoming season. The Crimson Tide opens play against Sam Houston November 3rd. I'm Leah Brandon.
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9: Mostly cloudy with a 70% chance for showers and storms today. Highs near 87. Could see some isolated flooding issues, so stay weather alert. Lows around 75 tonight. Highs near 86. Another 70% chance for rain tomorrow. Highs near 90. A 30% chance for rain on Sunday. And Monday, a first alert weather day. More extreme heat with highs in the mid to upper 90s. I'm WBRC Chief Meteorologist Wes Wyatt on your side.
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2: Another tack on tariffs. I'm Chris Foster, Fox News. New tariffs are in effect, replacing others expiring today, covering more than 99% of U.S. imports, the White House says.
3: Imports from 60 countries will face anywhere from 10 to 12.5% tariffs in response to what the Trump administration says are human rights abuse and distortive trade practices. The administration has relied on different authorities to maintain a tariff regime after the U.S. Supreme Court struck down so-called reciprocal tariffs in February.
2: Fox's Jared Halpern. There have been more airstrikes in Iran, and President Trump says he's considering something bigger because Iran has not received enough pain yet.
4: Those attacks by U.S. forces over military targets in Iran began at about 2 a.m. local time. The strikes lasted for more than 2 hours. This was the 13th night in a row that the U.S. targeted military targets inside of Iran. It comes as President Trump is warning of something possibly much bigger on the horizon, telling Axios there could be a massive attack on Iran, that the president is close to a decision, but a decision has not been made yet. One thing the president has been firm on over and over again, the fact that he says Iran will never have a nuclear weapon.
2: Fox's Steve Harrigan. A redo of the White House Correspondents Association dinners tonight at the Waldorf Astoria Hotel in D.C. instead of the Washington Hilton.
5: The event tonight is going to have some new security measures after a gunman stormed the ballroom during April's dinner in an attempt to take the president's life. Some of those new measures include mandatory guest registration for everyone attending. It will pre-vet everyone in that room who will have to show a QR code to get in. There will also be only one entrance.
2: Fuck, this is Jackie Heinrich. Colt Gray pleads guilty to all charges, including murder for a 2024 shooting at his high school in Georgia. Four people died. He and his father are expected to be sentenced next week. The father convicted of murder and manslaughter for buying the rifle, knowing about his son's mental health problems. America's listening to Fox News.
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0: Big Wax News.
1: Arrest made in connection to an Amber Alert concerning the kidnapping of a 2-year-old boy from Enterprise. The child was found a short time later in Montgomery. Now the U.S. Marshal's Office says they've arrested the child's uncle, Shamarco Moore, in Montgomery. A woman was also arrested. She's identified as Kira Avery. Both are now in the custody of Enterprise Police. Aaliyah launching an investigation into the death of an inmate at the Chilton County Detention Facility. Officials say inmate Brittany Greer was found unresponsive in a holding cell at the detention facility and was later pronounced dead. Authorities have not released any additional information about the circumstances. And the Jefferson County Sheriff's Office has begun training school resource officers with active shooter drills. Lieutenant Ashanti McKinney says the law enforcement officials are taught to locate, engage, and end the situation with less loss of life. I'm Leah Brandon.
0: And another update happens in 30 minutes on Gadsden's News, Weather, and Sports Station. 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
2: Mostly cloudy with a 70% chance for showers and storms today. Highs near 87. Could see some isolated flooding issues, so stay weather alert. Lows around 75 tonight. Highs near 86. Another 70% chance for rain tomorrow. Highs near 90. A 30% chance for rain on Sunday. And Monday, a first alert weather day. More extreme heat with highs in the mid to upper 90s. I'm WBRC Chief Meteorologist Wes Wyatt on your side.
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2: Hey, this is Jamie Loftus. And this is my new weekly show, 16th Minute of Fame, the podcast where every episode I take a closer look at an internet character of the day. Who were they? What made them so notorious? How did the internet, or sometimes the algorithm, choose them? And what does a person do when they're suddenly confronted with more attention than the human psyche can handle? Take The Dress, a story that went uber viral in early 2015 in spite of being, well, kind of a boring optical illusion. A mother of the bride in Scotland took a picture of a dress she was thinking about wearing to her daughter's wedding. But she saw the dress as blue with black lace, and her daughter saw it as white with gold lace. One BuzzFeed post later, every single person on the internet was talking about the dress. But to me, The Dress is a story about the last couple of months when the internet was still sort of fun. It was shortly before the stories that spread across the internet stopped being driven by exploited millennials with useless arts degrees and started being decided by algorithms hell-bent on growing internet usership at all costs. And on a long enough timeline, the story of The Dress is one entangled with abuse and media exploitation. Internet history is a tricky thing to be invested in. It feels like every time a bad with business billionaire buys up another platform, history starts being erased. With the team at Cool Zone Media, we're taking these characters' 16th minute of fame to see what their moment meant to them and what it says about us.
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8: You have a song, Sarah? So, I want you to know, we're doing our best to teach you history, but also a little biology as well. Thune the Ballless Rhino is up at glenbeck.com/torch under torch tunes. And you listen to that, you can put it on repeat and listen to it all day. Play it for your kids, teach them a little biology. This man, this is where the ball should be. This man has done. And he's currently the president of the Senate. You know, I know this is wholly inappropriate. And I know I talk a lot about, you know, trying to be a better man. Today, I'm just not that better man, okay? I can admit that. It takes a lot of work. And by the end of the week, this is why Fridays are always a little squirrely, because by the end of the week, I have spent all of my good man points. I've spent them all. I mean, I'm running on vapors of be a better man by Thursday. And by Friday, I'm completely out. I'm like, I got no more energy to be a better man today. But give me a couple of days rest and I'll be back to that guy on Monday. And I'm trying. I'd like to make it the whole week. But then this kind of crap starts to happen. By the way, have you heard what Langford said? Oh, my God. Play the Langford thing. Do we have time? Play a little bit of this Langford discussion. Senator Langford. You don't have it. Okay, well, we're going to have it here in just a couple of minutes because what Senator Langford said was, you guys are being so mean to us Republicans. You know, why don't you talk about the Democrats? Oh, Senator Langford, I might have a Nobel Prize for you as well today. But I think I just got to keep that. Only one winner per year, quite honestly, in this category. And it goes to John Thune. But you might be nominated for it. I've got an answer on, we don't take on the Democrats? Oh my gosh. Next.
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8: The headlines move on, but the heartbreak and terror do not. Iran and terrorist proxies continue to target Israel. Hezbollah continues to attack in the north, forcing families to live under constant threat and in shelters. But Israel is not only defending her people, she's standing on the front lines against terror that threatens all of us. Even when the news crews leave, the International Fellowship of Christians and Jews is still there every day on the ground, providing life-saving aid. Near Israel's borders with Lebanon, a Hezbollah drone recently struck the home of Yelena. She was widowed earlier this year, leaving her alone. She was trapped inside by the blast. Thankfully, she wasn't injured, but she remains displaced. It's hard these days, she told one volunteer for IFCJ, but I don't want to leave. As Christians, we're called to stand with God's people and pray for those defending Israel and protecting the freedoms we hold dear. 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Right now, pray ifcj.org. That's pray ifcj.org.
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11: A school shooter pleads guilty. I'm Chris Foster, Fox News. A teenager charged with killing four people at his high school in Georgia 2 years ago changes his plea to guilty on all charges.
12: Colt Gray was 14 years old when accused of gunning down two students and two adults at Appalachie High School in Winder, Georgia, outside Athens. He's now 16 and is pleading to all 55 counts against him, which include murder, battery, and child cruelty.
13: You wish to voluntarily give up those rights and enter a guilty plea today?
14: Yes, Your Honor.
12: The judge will next determine Gray's sentence. His father, Colin Gray, is already convicted on multiple counts for providing the teen with the rifle, despite knowing his history of mental health issues and threats. Eben Brown, Fox News.
11: President Trump says he's close to deciding whether to order a massive strike on Iran.
15: The Wall Street Journal is reporting that the president has grown skeptical that negotiations can produce a lasting peace and believes that the only thing the Iranians understand is military force. Negotiators, Steve Witkoff and Jared Kushner, reportedly still believe a deal is possible. But the U.S. is surging forces, medics, and weaponry to the region should the president choose to launch an aggressive campaign.
11: Fox's Jackie Heinrich. One set of tariffs with a 150-day limit is expired. A new set takes effect today based on allegations of forced labor in those countries.
16: The Trump administration put in place now tariffs ranging from 10% to 12.5% on 60 countries. In a statement, the U.S. Trade Representative Jamison Greer said today's action will begin to correct what is both a human rights abuse and distortive trade trade practice to improve the welfare of workers everywhere. Senior administration officials are saying that this does not replace the Section 122 tariffs that ended at 12:01 a.m. Eastern Time this morning. However, the new tariffs come into effect the moment the old ones ended by law.
11: Fox business correspondent Edward Lawrence. There's a ceremonial opening today for the new Gordie Howe Bridge between Detroit and Windsor, Ontario, Canada, with no American officials invited. 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
21: A preliminary hearing for a man arrested in a double murder in Tuscaloosa County. An investigator says Jose Duenas and Jasmine Bates were shot and killed at a home in Brookwood while the two were house-sitting. The suspect, DeKendrick Crawford, charged with capital murder. An investigator testified they all had previously worked together at a restaurant. Duenas' mother, Maria, was emotional outside the courthouse.
22: My son was everything to me, and I don't know what to do if it wasn't for Pastor Jake. I want to know why. What did my son do to him? He just left three children without my son and a mother. That is, he was everything to me.
21: The case is now going to a grand jury. A Mississippi man is charged with rape after he was found living with an underage girl in Alabama. Angie Norvell has more.
23: The teen's father caught the two together. Captain Brett Lloyd tells WBRC.
24: They encountered a family disturbance between a father and a young man that was in his house with his daughter. Patrol officers investigated. They got enough information, enough probable cause to make an arrest on rape second in this case.
23: 29-year-old Dwayne Lewis Jr. from Goodman, Mississippi, told police the two met online and he moved to Alabama and was living in the family's basement. Lewis also said he thought the girl was 20 years old, but police say she's under 16. Lloyd says the case could have ended much worse, and this is a prime example of the dangers of social media.
24: People prey on younger children, and they get to them through multiple platforms, whether that be the video games or the social media is the two most popular that we usually see.
23: He urges parents to monitor your child's online activity.
21: That's Angie Norvell reporting. I'm Leah Brandon.
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25: Happy Friday. It's going to be a cloudy afternoon with highs in the mid-80s with off and on showers and storms. Heavy rain and isolated flooding can't be ruled out. We'll have a few showers lingering overnight with temperatures in the low to mid-70s. And then for your Saturday, another round of scattered showers and storms with high temperatures climbing up into the mid and upper 80s. From the WBRC6 Weather Center, I'm meteorologist Matt Daniel on your side.
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0: A school shooter pleads guilty. I'm Chris Foster, Fox News. A teenager charged with killing four people at his high school in Georgia 2 years ago changes his plea to guilty on all charges.
1: Colt Gray was 14 years old when accused of gunning down two students and two adults at Appalachie High School in Winder, Georgia, outside Athens. He's now 16 and is pleading to all 55 counts against him, which include murder, battery, and child cruelty.
2: You wish to voluntarily give up those rights and enter a guilty plea today?
3: Yes, Your Honor.
1: The judge will next determine Gray's sentence. His father, Colin Gray, is already convicted on multiple counts for providing the teen with the rifle, despite knowing his history of mental health issues and threats. Eben Brown, Fox News.
0: President Trump says he's close to deciding whether to order a massive strike on Iran.
4: The Wall Street Journal is reporting that the president has grown skeptical that negotiations can produce a lasting peace and believes that the only thing the Iranians understand is military force. Negotiators, Steve Witkoff and Jared Kushner, reportedly still believe a deal is possible. But the U.S. is surging forces, medics, and weaponry to the region should the president choose to launch an aggressive campaign.
0: Fox's Jackie Heinrich. One set of tariffs with a 150-day limit is expired. A new set takes effect today based on allegations of forced labor in those countries.
5: The Trump administration put in place now tariffs ranging from 10% to 12.5% on 60 countries. In a statement, the U.S. Trade Representative Jamison Greer said today's action will begin to correct what is both a human rights abuse and distortive trade practice to improve the welfare of workers everywhere. Senior administration officials are saying that this does not replace the Section 122 tariffs that ended at 12:01 a.m. Eastern Time this morning. However, the new tariffs come into effect the moment the old ones ended by law.
0: Fox business correspondent Edward Lawrence. There's a ceremonial opening today for the new Gordie Howe Bridge between Detroit and Windsor, Ontario, Canada, with no American officials invited. 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
14: Senator Tommy Tuberville says AI will be a major part of Alabama's classrooms. He says students will be taught how to use artificial intelligence and how it works.
15: We've got to teach our kids in the classroom because they're going to learn it regardless. We want Alabama students to be the best and brightest in the country. Training them on AI and technology is the least we can do to prepare them for the ever-changing technology landscape.
14: The Alabama legislature has a commission on AI and children's safety looking into best practices.

0: practices. A report is due from that commission by November 1st. And 40 surplus auctions have been launched online by the Jefferson County Commission. They're looking to sell older items and equipment. The public can view the items on the county's GovDeals auction page. The auction shuts down at the end of the month. I'm Leah Brandon.
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2: Mostly cloudy with a 70% chance for showers and storms today. Highs near 87. Could see some isolated flooding issues, so stay weather alert. Lows around 75 tonight. Highs near 86. Another 70% chance for rain tomorrow. Highs near 90. A 30% chance for rain on Sunday. And Monday, a first alert weather day. More extreme heat with highs in the mid to upper 90s. I'm WBRC Chief Meteorologist Wes Wyatt on your side.
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0: 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We've got the American Story episode 15 coming out wherever you get your broadcast. This one is the lead up to the Civil War, and it's great. You're going to learn stuff you've never learned, and it's a thrilling episode. That is out tomorrow wherever you get your podcast, but all 20 episodes are already out commercial free on the Torch. There's also something that we have the video of Jason and I when I went to get my passport at the State Department.
1: We were among the first to get this. This is how, if you apply for a passport, this is how it's going to come now.
0: Okay, so I'm talking in the State Department. I just gotten it, and I'm showing you this box. This is how passports are going to start coming out. But this was, I think, the first of 1,000 passports that were printed, and they've just announced they're going to make them available to everybody here in the next couple of weeks. But they're very different. And this is the controversial part. It's an anniversary 250th passport, 250 years. It has Donald Trump on the front, but it has some really cool things. It tells stories. It has little stories all the way through the passport. And I love this. When you get the passport, when you get the box, you open it up and it says, greetings to all citizens of the United States, blah, blah, blah. This is an invitation to explore the world as an ambassador of our enduring democracy and a witness to the global community, U.S. Department of State. If you want one of these commemorative passports, you just have to apply and ask for it. They're beautiful, and they will be collectible at some point. They do cost you more, but I got one because I have a museum, and someday it's going to go in the museum, part of our 250th year anniversary.
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6: Strikes back. I'm Lisa Brady, Fox News. Another round of attacks on U.S. Gulf allies after nearly 2 weeks of daily U.S. strikes on Iran over attacks on commercial shipping.
7: Iran's Revolutionary Guard Corps told people in neighboring Gulf countries to stay away from American bases and assets, confirming they'd set fire to ammunition and storage sheds at a U.S. base in Kuwait and that they struck a watchtower for the U.S. Navy's Fifth Fleet based in Bahrain. U.S. reporters in northern Iraq said American forces shot down five explosive drones, and Jordanian forces said they shot down several incoming Iranian missiles and drones.
6: Fox's Jessica Rosenthal yesterday was CENTCOM's 13th straight night targeting Iran's military capabilities, including drone storage facilities.
7: Wednesday, President Trump said for every ship Iran attacks on the Strait of Hormuz, the U.S. will take out an Iranian bridge or power plant. Thursday, he said he was considering a major escalation in the use of military force.
6: Israeli Prime Minister Benjamin Netanyahu now scheduled to visit the White House Tuesday, meeting with President Trump and attending a memorial service for Senator Lindsey Graham. There's an expanding race to replace Graham as the Republican nominee this November.
8: This campaign isn't about another title or political office. It is a movement. It is about making sure that South Carolina continues to have a conservative voice that isn't afraid to lead and isn't afraid to fight.
6: South Carolina Congressman Russell Fry just filing his paperwork for an August special election for Republicans that will also include Graham's sister Darlene, who's already finishing his term. The teenager charged in a deadly Georgia school shooting nearly 2 years ago pleads guilty to all 55 counts. Colt Gray, who's now 16, changing his plea despite not having a deal with prosecutors, now facing life in prison. Gray was 14 when he killed two students and two teachers at his high school, wounding several others. His father is scheduled for sentencing next week, convicted in March of charges including murder and manslaughter for giving his son the gun. 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
15: The subject of data centers has become a hot topic in the Alabama governor's race. The lines are clearly divided as Republican Tommy Tuberville wants to increase data centers statewide, especially in rural areas.
16: There's no reason why we shouldn't securely house and manage our data right here in our great state. You know, data centers are a revenue game changer and can have life-changing impacts for our small rural communities.
15: Democrat candidate Doug Jones says we need to tap the brakes.
17: That's why I think we need to have a 6 month to a year moratorium on the construction and building of these, the permitting of these, to give Alabama the time and communities time to get some guardrails around to make sure that these communities are protected, and also to give some more transparency to these communities.
15: Democrat Congresswoman Terry Sewell has co-sponsored a bill that would pause data center proliferation until a clear set of guardrails can be laid out. Alabama's Commission on AI and Children's Safety is working on its report, issuing guidance on how to protect children from all the dangers of AI. Commission Chairman Representative Ben Robbins of Sylacauga has focused on stopping addictive algorithms, age verification for chatbots, and creating formal rules.
18: We have not really discussed any prior bill or focused on any bill. It's all been concepts, and that's probably what our report will do. We won't make one recommendation on pass this bill. We'll have recommendations on concepts.
15: The commission held hearings from experts urging lawmakers to implement strict red lines instead of loose guardrails. The official report scheduled to be released November 1st. And Alabama men's basketball releasing its full non-conference slate for the upcoming season. The Crimson Tide opens play against Sam Houston November 3rd. I'm Leah Brandon.
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19: Happy Friday. It's going to be a cloudy afternoon with highs in the mid-80s with off and on showers and storms. Heavy rain and isolated flooding can't be ruled out. We'll have a few showers lingering overnight with temperatures in the low to mid-70s. And then for your Saturday, another round of scattered showers and storms with high temperatures climbing up into the mid and upper 80s. From the WBRC 6 Weather Center, I'm meteorologist Matt Daniel on your side.
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2: News. I'm Therese Crowley. Just as President Trump reveals he's weighing a massive new attack to get Iran to the table bigger than epic fury, word that Israel Prime Minister Netanyahu will visit the White House Monday. President Trump tells Axios Iran hasn't felt enough pain yet to make a deal.
3: They got some evil intentions. We cannot let them have a nuclear weapon.
2: And Ukraine President Zelensky visits the White House Tuesday after Russia's foreign minister told the U.S. they're ready to revisit peace proposals. 16-year-old Appalachian high school shooter Colt Gray pleads guilty to all 55 counts for killing two classmates and two teachers, injuring nine more. The non-negotiated plea means there was no deal with prosecutors. Georgia judge will decide life with or without parole. His dad, Colin, about to be sentenced for 27 counts. 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
7: 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My name is Manuel De Lilla, former political operative turned journalist.
9: I'm John Sweeney, a former BBC journalist and investigative reporter. Together, we unravel the web of deception, exposing the dangerous forces at play in Malta.
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13: Arrest made in connection to an Amber Alert concerning the kidnapping of a two-year-old boy from Enterprise. The child was found a short time later in Montgomery. Now the U.S. Marshal's Office says they've arrested the child's uncle, Shamarco Moore, in Montgomery. A woman was also arrested. She's identified as Kira Avery. Both are now in the custody of Enterprise Police. Aaliyah launching an investigation into the death of an inmate at the Chilton County Detention Facility. Officials say inmate Brittany Greer was found unresponsive in a holding cell at the detention facility and was later pronounced dead. Authorities have not released any additional information about the circumstances. And the Jefferson County Sheriff's Office has begun training school resource officers with active shooter drills. Lieutenant Ashanti McKinney says the law enforcement officials are taught to locate, engage, and end the situation with less loss of life. I'm Leah Brandon.
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14: Happy Friday. It's going to be a cloudy afternoon with highs in the mid-80s with off and on showers and storms. Heavy rain and isolated flooding can't be ruled out. We'll have a

0: few showers lingering overnight with temperatures in the low to mid-70s. And then for your Saturday, another round of scattered showers and storms with high temperatures climbing up into the mid and upper 80s. From the WBRC 6 Weather Center, I'm meteorologist Matt Daniel on your side.
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0: Happy birthday, producer Allie. She says her 83-year-old mom loves to watch us on YouTube now and says we both have nice hair and could easily sell shampoo. I think that's very true. Okay, let me give you this news, and then we will discuss why it matters going forward. These are the first four states for the Democrat primary 2028 cycle. Michigan, South Carolina, New Hampshire, and Nevada. All right. It is reported that still the battle over who will be first comes down to South Carolina and Nevada. But Buck, that is hot off the presses. Michigan, they do it by region. They wanted one in the Northeast, one in the Midwest, one in the South, one in the West. So in no particular order, Michigan, South Carolina, New Hampshire, Nevada. What does this mean? What are the big takes? We will tell you. By the way, Ann Coulter joining us at the top of the next hour.
1: Oh, the live stream about to get spicy. Send us some of your Coulter questions. We'll throw them out to her in real time, but be nice. Be nice.
0: Also breaking news, Buck Sexton's favorite team, the New York Knicks, they now have a new challenger. LeBron James has decided to leave L.A. and go to Philadelphia to join the Sixers on a two-year deal. That news also just coming down.
1: Yeah. I bet on the Knicks against that guy every day and twice on Sunday. So there you go.
0: Ann Coulter next. Thanks for hanging out with us, Friday edition.
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7: calls it a promise delivered. I'm Lisa Brady, Fox News, as the new Gordie Howe Bridge is christened, running from Detroit to Windsor, Ontario, set to open for traffic Monday.
8: Today, it stands as a remarkable accomplishment that will serve Canadians for generations to come.
7: The Bridge Authority's interim CEO Chuck Andery, during an opening ceremony that was supposed to include U.S. officials, but Canada canceled the joint event after President Trump announced new 50% tariffs on many Canadian goods, set to take effect next month unless talks can resolve what President Trump calls unfair trade practices against the U.S. Other U.S. trading partners pushing back on a separate new round of Trump tariffs over unfair labor practices, hitting imports from 60 countries with tariffs between 10 and 12.5%.
9: The new tariffs replace a global 10% tax that expired today. Australia's trade minister calls the tariff completely unjustified. New Zealand's prime minister warns of higher prices for consumers and uncertainty for businesses. And a top EU official is pushing back, comparing U.S. labor laws to European conditions. The Trump administration has been relying on different tariff authorities following a Supreme Court ruling earlier this year that overturned wide-ranging reciprocal tariffs imposed by President Trump.
7: Fox's Jared Halpern at the White House. The president still believes to be weighing a military escalation against Iran after nearly 2 weeks of daily U.S. strikes.
10: President Trump doesn't think the Iranians are getting it, that trying to restart their nuclear program, trying to take over the Strait of Hormuz, is only going to make him more angry. And that is why peace talks are off indefinitely.
7: Fox's Peter Ducey at the White House. Iran firing more drones and missiles at Gulf neighbors and warning people to stay away from U.S. bases in the region. 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
26: A preliminary hearing for a man arrested in a double murder in Tuscaloosa County. An investigator says Jose Duenas and Jasmine Bates were shot and killed at a home in Brookwood while the two were house-sitting. The suspect, DeKendrick Crawford, charged with capital murder. An investigator testified they all had previously worked together at a restaurant. Duenas' mother, Maria, was emotional outside the courthouse.
27: My son was everything to me, and I don't know what to do if it wasn't for Pastor Jake. I want to know why. What did my son do to him? He just left three children without my son and a mother. That is, he was everything to me.
26: The case is now going to a grand jury. A Mississippi man is charged with rape after he was found living with an underage girl in Alabama. Angie Norvell has more.
28: The teen's father caught the two together. Captain Brett Lloyd tells WBRC.
29: They encountered a family disturbance between a father and a young man that was in his house with his daughter. Patrol officers investigated. They got enough information, enough probable cause to make an arrest on rape second in this case.
28: 29-year-old Dwayne Lewis Jr. from Goodman, Mississippi, told police the two met online and he moved to Alabama and was living in the family's basement. Lewis also said he thought the girl was 20 years old, but police say she's under 16. Lloyd says the case could have ended much worse, and this is a prime example of the dangers of social media.
29: People prey on younger children, and they get to him through multiple platforms, whether that be the video games or the social media is the two most popular that we usually see.
28: He urges parents to monitor your child's online activity.
26: That's Angie Norvell reporting. I'm Leah Brandon.
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0: Happy Friday. It's going to be a cloudy afternoon with highs in the mid-80s with off and on showers and storms. Heavy rain and isolated flooding can't be ruled out. We'll have a few showers lingering overnight with temperatures in the low to mid-70s. And then for your Saturday, another round of scattered showers and storms with high temperatures climbing up into the mid and upper 80s. From the WBRC 6 Weather Center, I'm meteorologist Matt Daniel on your side.
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0: News. I'm Chris Foster. Two straight weeks of airstrikes in Iran since President Trump said a ceasefire is over, and he says he's close to deciding whether to order a major attack.
1: President Trump doesn't think the Iranians are getting it, and that is why peace talks are off indefinitely. Now the president is telling Axios about Iran, I'm considering a massive attack, bigger than ever before. I'm close to making a decision. We are all set for it.
0: Fox's Peter Doocy. The White House Correspondents Association dinner is tonight. Again, the first time cut short by a gunman at the Washington Hilton.
2: Tonight's White House Correspondents' Dinner will be held at the Waldorf Astoria. President Trump is expected to attend and speak. While most of the president's cabinet will attend tonight's dinner, the First Lady, Secretary of State Marco Rubio, and Vice President Vance will not due to prior commitments.
0: Fox's Jessica Rosenthal. LeBron James says he's signing with the Philadelphia 76ers for his record 24th season in the NBA. 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
10: Senator Tommy Tuberville says AI will be a major part of Alabama's classrooms. He says students will be taught how to use artificial intelligence and how it works.
11: We've got to teach our kids in the classroom because they're going to learn it regardless. We want Alabama students to be the best and brightest in the country. Training them on AI and technology is the least we can do to prepare them for the ever-changing technology landscape.
10: The Alabama legislature has a commission on AI and children's safety looking into best practices. A report is due from that commission by November 1st. And 40 surplus auctions have been launched online by the Jefferson County Commission. They're looking to sell older items and equipment. The public can view the items on the county's GovDeals auction page. The auction shuts down at the end of the month. I'm Leah Brandon.
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12: Happy Friday. It's going to be a cloudy afternoon with highs in the mid-80s with off and on showers and storms. Heavy rain and isolated flooding can't be ruled out. We'll have a few showers lingering overnight with temperatures in the low to mid-70s. And then for your Saturday, another round of scattered showers and storms with high temperatures climbing up into the mid and upper 80s. From the WBRC 6 Weather Center, I'm meteorologist Matt Daniel on your side.
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0: Welcome back in here to Clay and Buck. We got some talkbacks. Let's do it, everybody. Kurt, this is C. Kurt from Minnesota. Play it.
1: Hey, Buck. Kurt from Minnesota. Yeah, well, Kamala can get some traction, but at some point she's going to have to open her mouth, and that'll be the end of it.
0: Nah. She's not good, but she's not that bad.
2: I think she'll dodge doing a lot of media. I think she'll do a ton of events that are closed to media. I just think that's going to play out in a significant way. By the way, more details coming out about the Dem calendar. Most likely, South Carolina, then Nevada, then New Hampshire, then Michigan, followed by New Mexico and Virginia. As being the most likely first six of the Democrat primary. I will say, Buck, one of the significant factors here is it takes away a lot of the sort of, I would say, excitement that going Iowa, New Hampshire for both Democrats and Republicans. You have people both campaigning in relatively small states, both parties appealing to the same voters at the same time. This really kind of changes that dynamic significantly because you're basically going to have Democrats going off on their own cycle and then Republicans going off on their own cycle where they don't overlap very often.
0: I feel like I need to just grow out my hair to more like Aunt Barbara style, to borrow from our very amusing listener. By the way, I got a haircut, so no more Aunt Barbara on the live stream. Thank you very much. But I kind of want to go to some of these. Like, Clay, I want to go in. I'll wear a face mask to protect everybody from my, COVID 2027 or whatever. And 2027. And I'll make sure that I just want to talk to the people that are at these. I'm so curious, actually, to speak to the people who are excited about a Kamala candidacy. I don't want to argue with them. I just want to know. I want to hear from everyday, not TV pundits. They just do. I know exactly what their game is, right? I know who they're trying to please and what their audience is. I want to speak to people and hear, because I bet you hear a lot of people like, I hate Trump. So, I guess I'll go with Kamala. I just don't think, you said this and it was true. No one wears Biden merch. No one wears Biden T-shirts. I did have to point out, except for illegals showing up at the border, but no Americans wear Biden merch. I don't think that Kamala has people wearing her merch either. There's not merchandise. She's not somebody people can be enthusiastic
2: about. Obama people were fired up about. They have not had a candidate that people were really fired up about since 2008, 2012. Yeah. Hillary, for whatever you want to say about Hillary, people were not in love with Hillary, certainly.
0: There were a lot of women of Hillary's generation who I do think were
2: very much like on her team.
0: Saw themselves in Hillary's ascent, the ultimate glass ceiling, all that stuff, right? So I think that there was, the Clinton brand
2: her,
0: was a brand.
2: I'm with her, worked. Certainly yes. There was never Biden. I don't think there's any real enthusiasm for Kamala. I think you're right. And I do think this thing could drag a while, which is why I'm saying Black voters staying behind Kamala and supporting her, Black women in particular, I think it's going to be hard to dislodge that unity.
0: I'm going to bring Gavin into the chat, so to speak, here. Gavin Newsom. When he's running, Clay, he says, what did Kamala do for you? He looks at the Black community, so to speak. He speaks to them and says, what did Kamala do for you when she was vice president? Did she do anything for you? Why would you go with her again? I, Gavin Newsom, will deliver. Now, you and I, and maybe all the Black Democrat voters will laugh, but it's a pitch. It's a pitch that he can make. I don't think that Kamala has anything she could point to that she has done for the Black community while she was vice president. Now, she'll say, I'm vice president, not president. But, I see more openings here.
2: Stat that blows people away a little bit. Do you know what percentage of the population in California is Black?
0: Like 7 or something. It's not big.
2: I think it's 8. But I think a lot of people think as California, oh, it has a large black population. It actually has a tiny black population relative to a lot of southern states. And I think that's one reason why Kamala Harris, when she was in California, often said, oh, I'm of Indian descent, and played that up as more, as much or more than being black. Final hour of the week, next.
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2: The headlines move on, but the heartache and terror do not in different parts of Israel. Iran and its terrorist proxies continue to plan their next attacks on Israel, but Israel's IDF is not only defending their people, but they're also standing on the front lines against terror that threatens their entire region.
0: Even when the news crews leave, the International Fellowship of Christians and Jews remain. 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Near Israel's border with Lebanon, a Hezbollah drone recently struck the home of Yelena, an 84-year-old Jewish woman living in Israel. Widowed earlier this year and living alone, she was trapped inside by the blast. Thankfully, she was not injured, but she remains displaced. Like you and me, she doesn't want to leave and abandon her home.
2: Join the International Fellowship of Christians and Jews, the IFCJ, in praying for the peace of Jerusalem and for the soldiers, families, and civilians carrying the burden of this fight right now. 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
9: Move on Iran is not yet known. I'm Lisa Brady, Fox News. But President Trump has said he's considering a massive attack, a major escalation.
10: One sign, perhaps, of a bigger battle ahead on the horizon. A number of mayors of Israeli cities have opened up bomb shelters across the country. They usually do that when the threat level has been raised. It is raised now.
9: Fox's Steve Harrigan in Tel Aviv. There's also been a reported surge in U.S. assets to the region.
10: A surge not only in material, but also things like medics to Germany, that there is a range of options for the president with 50,000 forces in the region.
9: Iran keeps attacking U.S. Gulf allies despite nearly 2 weeks of U.S. strikes. Israeli Prime Minister Benjamin Netanyahu now scheduled to meet with the president at the White House Tuesday, when he also plans to attend a memorial for Senator Lindsey Graham. Just getting word the Democratic Party wants to keep South Carolina as the leadoff primary for the 2028 presidential race, a change first made during President Biden's reelection bid in 2024. The decision by a DNC Rules Committee still needs approval from the full organization. The Republican calendar has so far kept the traditional lineup led by Iowa and New Hampshire. President Trump now warning of new tariffs on the EU in response to fines on U.S. tech companies.
11: Responding to a $1 billion fine the European Union is charging Google, President Trump is warning the EU will pay a very big price for illegal and unethical conduct. Writing on social media, a substantial tariff will be placed on them at the earliest possible moment. The EU fined Google for violating its Digital Markets Act, accusing the company of giving preferential treatment to its own services over those of third parties. Google warns the fine will force the search engine to strip away features Europeans love, like instant pricing and hotel, flight, and restaurant information.
9: Fox's Jared Halpern. 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
16: Plans to build a data center in Fairfield could still be on the table, Leah Brandon reports.
17: The tech company Patmos wants to build a data center that's very similar to the one they built in Kansas City, Missouri. Officials say residents can look to that model and picture what they're offering to Fairfield. The company's Joe Morgan tells WBRC they want to build more than just a server farm, including space for community events, conferences, and local partnerships.
18: Our original plan was that we would start with the data center, and that would help be this kind of economic driver that would allow us to do things that are more community focused.
17: Fairfield Mayor Herman Carnes.
19: As the mayor, my job is to go out and negotiate, and if I find something that would be beneficial, bring it back. And that's what I did.
17: Patmos representatives will be available at the upcoming town hall August 11th at the Fairfield Civic Center. I'm Leah Brandon.
16: The FDA is investigating a possible second outbreak of that parasite illness. Another 72 cases have been reported, but so far, the FDA hasn't given specific details about where the cases are located or the source of the outbreak. Gas prices are continuing to rise. Average price for a gallon of regular in Alabama now $3.77. Diesel's $5.05. The rising prices have school districts scrambling to make sure they have enough fuel money in their budget. Jefferson County Schools Deputy Superintendent Jeff Caulfield.
20: If it does exceed even our budgeted amount, we have the opportunity through our budget amendments that we have throughout the year. We can move money from our general fund into our fuel cost.
16: Jefferson County and other school districts throughout the area are still looking to hire more bus drivers before the start of the school year. Selma is recognized as a Main Street, Alabama designated community, highlighting the city's efforts to revitalize its historic downtown and support local businesses. Designation also makes the city eligible for certain grants to attract more businesses to the area. I'm Angie Norvell.
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21: Happy Friday. It's going to be a cloudy afternoon with highs in the mid-80s with off and on showers and storms. Heavy rain and isolated flooding can't be ruled out. We'll have a few showers lingering overnight with temperatures in the low to mid-70s. And then for your Saturday, another round of scattered showers and storms with high temperatures climbing up into the mid and upper 80s. From the WBRC6 Weather Center, I'm meteorologist Matt Daniel on your side.
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0: Transportation Secretary Sean Duffy is urging senators to also rename the train hub. The request did not include suggestions for a new name, but Duffy has indicated he'd like to see the station named for President Trump.
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9: Arrest made in connection to an Amber Alert concerning the kidnapping of a 2-year-old boy from Enterprise. The child was found a short time later in Montgomery. Now the U.S. Marshal's Office says they've arrested the child's uncle, Shamarco Moore, in Montgomery. A woman was also arrested. She's identified as Kira Avery. Both are now in the custody of Enterprise Police. Aaliyah launching an investigation into the death of an inmate at the Chilton County Detention Facility. Officials say inmate Brittany Greer was found unresponsive in a holding cell at the detention facility and was later pronounced dead. Authorities have not released any additional information about the circumstances. And the Jefferson County Sheriff's Office has begun training school resource officers with active shooter drills. Lieutenant Ashanti McKinney says the law enforcement officials are taught to locate, engage, and end the situation with less loss of life. I'm Leah Brandon.
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10: Happy Friday. It's going to be a cloudy afternoon with highs in the mid-80s with off and on showers and storms. Heavy rain and isolated flooding can't be ruled out. We'll have a few showers lingering overnight with temperatures in the low to mid-70s. And then for your Saturday, another round of scattered showers and storms with high temperatures climbing up into the mid and upper 80s. From the WBRC 6 Weather Center, I'm meteorologist Matt Daniel on your side.
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Welcome back in, Clay and Buck. We are rolling through the Friday edition of the program. We are joined now by Senator Jim Banks of Indiana. A little bit of news for you, Senator. Sophie Cunningham, who plays on the Fever WNBA franchise in your state, released a new shoe earlier today.

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5: Happy Friday. It's going to be a cloudy afternoon with highs in the mid-80s with off and on showers and storms. Heavy rain and isolated flooding can't be ruled out. We'll have a few showers lingering overnight with temperatures in the low to mid-70s. And then for your Saturday, another round of scattered showers and storms with high temperatures climbing up into the mid and upper 80s. From the WBRC 6 Weather Center, I'm meteorologist Matt Daniel on your side.
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0: five that have a shot, two in particular, and maybe two or three more on the outside of that. Great to hear from you. Thank you very, very much. CJ, right outside of D.C. in Landover, Maryland.
1: Thank you for taking my call. I'm going to talk quickly. I love you. Listen, the gentleman that said that Mrs. Bride that was left at the altar, there's a Hallmark show, was left at the altar. All right. They found out what was wrong about both the relationships. Mississippi, y'all look at it and get together. They wound up marrying. Life is good. Now, I'm not even in your camp. I'm an Alabama fan, but I loved what was said. And Lane Kiffin, y'all stop letting him be in your brain. Just go out and play the game. And Paul Feinbaum, I like saying your name. Everybody says it all. And there's a lot to be loved about you. Thank you for taking my call, but come on, y'all. Gentlemen, y'all like the game. Y'all go to it. Go to church on Sunday. But y'all bring it to football. So carry on, but come on.
0: CJ, thank you very much. That was fantastic. Loved hearing from you. Brad joins us from the Zoom from Macon.
2: Hey, Mr. Paul. So, thank you for taking my call. And hey, man, you were very much missed for the last 3 weeks, and we're so much glad that you are back. For sure. You know, we missed the Godfather of college football. But I was thinking about SEC media days as it relates to you. It's kind of like peak season relates to UPS drivers. You know it's coming up. It comes every year. And you go down there and grind it out, try to have a little bit of fun. But I was going to ask you, how many of those SEC media years do you have under your belt?
0: Yeah, that came up. I was at the Tampa airport last night after the show with Sid Golden and Kirk Bolas, who were on the show, and they asked me that, and I was thinking, and I'm pretty sure I came up with a year. The very first SEC Media Days that I attended was the very first SEC Media Days that ever happened, and that was in 1985 in Birmingham, and we've been every single year since, other than the COVID year when there wasn't one, it's been Yeah, that's right. So, yeah, I mean, it's about 40 doing the math.
2: 40,
0: I think it's
2: 40
0: pretty, yeah.
2: Well, I watched SEC Media Days, and Paul, I was going to run down, if you would allow it, some things that I liked and didn't like real quick. And
0: sure, absolutely.
2: Your best analysts, as always, are Cousin Shane and Michael Bratton. I think they're the best two you have on your show, even if they come on individually. They got down there with you, and they knocked it out of the park. Bratton is so cool with his predictions, and they were out there this year. I admit that, but I love both those guys. And as far as the coaches, Paul, the coach that really made an impression on me was Coach Levy out of Mississippi State, where he talks about, you know, retaining what he recruited. You wanted the players. You recruited the players. You're trying to hang on to the player so he can actually build something. I got excited about listening to his speech, and I would run through a wall with this guy. And I'm sorry, and I'm going to catch some slack on this, but hey, it is what it is. Kalen DeBoer, what are you thinking? No excitement. I mean, just can't – I got nothing from his speech, Paul, basically so – flatline. I'd rather sit on the ground up against a pine tree and watch sap leak out of it to listen to that bull crap, because it sucked. And no wonder he can't get his fan base fired up. I wouldn't run through a wall of damn jello for this cat. I wouldn't do it. But, you know, the way I look at Alabama is they got a chance like everybody else, but you know, it's going to be hard going. But me and you got a problem, Paul. We got a bad problem. And I'm going to – can you get your staff to pull up Andy Staples' ex biopic? You got to see this. Can you get them to do that?
0: I'm sure it could, but help us out since we haven't seen it.
2: Andy Staples graduated from the University of Florida.
0: Oh, yeah. I did know that. I'm sorry.
2: Yeah, his biopics got him sitting right there, standing right there looking
0: good. Well, he went to Florida to play football. He did.
2: Did you say foosball or football? I'm sorry, I didn't hear you.
0: Now, he was a pretty good football player.
2: No kidding.
0: Yeah. I think he was on the team briefly. But I'll ask him the next time I see him.
2: Well, he on his biopic, he's got himself pictured with a Wisconsin Badger, a little tenor mascot. And that's what happens when you hang around and listen to another little tenor with a waterhead with nothing in between his ears. So Ari Wiseman's rubbing off on him. And I done told Andy, the next time he comes on this show, he's going to take some shrapnel for that, because that's an insult to the SEC Nation and the University of Florida and the Feinbaum Show. You're going to have to change that with your permission, Paul. He don't need to be put back on this show until he changes that biopic. We ain't going to sit there and look at no little tenor like that.
0: He was on here yesterday, so I'll talk to Jamari and Danny about ever letting him back here again. Thank you very much, Brad. We're up against the break as we continue here Friday afternoon. Hope you'll stick around.
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10: There was a murder in Central Ohio that many people still don't want to talk about. The man who committed that crime once sat on death row, but now he's on the run. His name is Lester Eubanks. Lester didn't tunnel out of prison or scale a stone wall. On a December morning in 1973, he and a small group of inmates were granted permission to walk outside prison walls. His handcuffs were taken off. He changed into civilian clothing, and he and three others were driven to a local mall. They were told they could wander the stores and were asked to return to a designated meeting spot. Hours later, all the inmates came back, except Lester Eubanks, and he hasn't been seen since.
11: He had a full plan. The guy had a plan.
12: I was just astounded that this could actually happen.
10: There were many years when it seemed like no one was even looking for Lester. But recently, his whereabouts have become the focus of the U.S. Marshals Service, the federal agents who track fugitives. The case is testing the Marshals.
13: Those nine lives are running out, and we're going to catch up with Lester.
10: And is being urged on by those hurt most by Lester's crime.
14: He's had enough free time. He confessed to the crime, and his time is up.
10: I'm Sunny Hostin with ABC News. Over the past year, a team from the ABC News Investigative Unit joined the search for Lester Eubanks. They uncovered new leads, possible sightings, and at every turn found resistance from those who want Lester Eubanks to be forgotten. What they've uncovered is a case that's about more than murder. It's about family loyalty, a life on the run, and a first-hand look at how the U.S. Marshals are trying to solve one of the oldest fugitive cases in American history. Now, they may be closer than ever. From ABC News.
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0: Welcome back. A number of guests continue, as well as Pat Smith a little bit later on to talk about what he's hearing from Alabama fans. Speaking of that, Chelsea is up next. Good afternoon.
1: Hey, Paul. After seeing the offensive line fail, the regression of Ryan Coleman-Williams, and the hit-or-miss defense, do you think this is a crucial year that Alabama coaching staff needs to prove they can develop talent?
0: Most certainly, Chelsea. I think Ryan Grubb got a pass last year because the offensive line and the running game was so bad. But he's not going to get one this year. And how he handles the quarterback situation in camp is going to be the most scrutinized aspect of his job.
1: Yeah, I would agree with that completely. I have my eyes on Alabama right now, especially with the coaching staff, and just the development does not seem to be there like it once was.
0: Yeah, I mean, there's a lot of question marks about that, and I'm kind of worn out and weary from hearing about how great Kalen DeBoer has been and what his record is. And we've been to all the games. We've watched all the games. What does he do now? This is his third year. Nick Saban won a national championship at Alabama in his third year and inherited a dumpster fire. Kalen DeBoer inherited a team that came within a play or two of competing for the national championship the year before he got there.
1: Yeah, exactly. I mean, there's no doubt about it. And it just seems like more Alabama fans, and I mean, you could speak on this more than I can, but just from what I'm seeing, it just seems like they're becoming more delusional. And I hate to say that, but when you look at the reality of the situation, it definitely isn't what it once was.
0: Now, Chelsea, the first thing any fan base wants to do, including Alabama, is defend their head coach. And by the way, there's nothing wrong with that. I mean, but that's not what we're talking about here. Nor are we talking about whether Kalen DeBoer is a good person. I believe he is. And I really don't think it makes one bit of difference whether he is or isn't, as long as he satisfies his bosses and the fan base. What does he do on the football field? How does he handle himself? He's bright. He's smart. He's very eloquent in the way he talks. I don't like the way he handles the most pertinent questions. He's fairly boring. He's fairly monotonous. He says the same thing. But that's not unusual for a football coach. I just sat through 16 press conferences in Tampa. So he's not a lot different, except some coaches are able to relate. And I had somebody tell me the other day, it doesn't matter what he says, as long as he wins championships. True on one level, but on the other level right now, what coaches have to do is get energy and excitement so they can raise money and buy players. And I was telling some people last night coming back, they were asking me, does Alabama have the money to compete? I said, I think they do to a degree. They don't maybe have A&M Texas money. And the person said, if Nick Saban was there, could he get the money? And the answer is yes. Why? In addition to a championship resume, he has personal charisma that can call someone up and get them behind the program. I don't think Kalen DeBoer can do that.
1: Yeah, I would agree. Like, just going based off what we've seen, it's just not there. I have to see it to believe it. And, you know, I know you've been critical of his interviews, and rightfully so, because I don't think he handled that with confidence whatsoever.
0: No, and listen, it's like with the thing with Sankey yesterday. You don't need a transcript to hear what somebody said. If you look at the transcript of Kalen DeBoer on Wednesday, he probably covered every base and said everything correctly. It's just the energy that he did not bring. And I want a coach to stand up there and display confidence. I don't hear that from DeBoer. I feel like DeBoer, it's like, remember when you were in the seventh grade play, you memorized the script and you're up there trying to remember every word. I want to see real energy, real authenticity about what he believes. I know what a good coach he is. I've seen that. He makes a difference on Saturday, but how is he energizing that football team? And we had Damian Harris on the other day, and I realized he played 10 years ago for Nick Saban, but he was describing what his friends, the former players, are saying about DeBoer, and that's a bad sign when the former players, in many ways, and I'm sure they'll call up and say this isn't correct, but I'm telling you it is, are tuning out on what DeBoer is representing.
1: Yeah, and I can speak on that because I watched Ty Simpson on Down to Business podcast with Caleb Downs, and Ty Simpson even said that the coaching wasn't there against Indiana. So he's even kind of spoke on his thoughts with DeBoer compared to Nick Saban.
0: Chelsea, very well said. Thank you for the call. Why don't we take a quick break here? That's going to be one of the big topics we have in about an hour and a half with Pat Smith. He does the show Three Man Front in Birmingham on WJOX. He's hearing from fans every single day, and we'll get a read on how DeBoer played in his home state a little bit later on. Dan Murphy on what happened to that Senate bill that we were told was about to pass and change the future of college athletics. Dan Murphy next.
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4: News. I'm Daria Albinger. Canada opens the Gordie Howe Bridge, which connects Detroit and Windsor, Ontario.
5: Many have devoted years of their professional lives to bringing this bridge to reality. Their work has created a lasting legacy for this region and for North America.
4: Interim Bridge Authority CEO Chuck Andery, President Trump posting on Truth Social that the U.S. will get 50% of the tolls. South Carolina Congressman Russell Fry is running for the late Lindsey Graham's Senate seat.
6: This campaign isn't about another title or political office. It is a movement. It is about making sure that South Carolina continues to have a conservative voice that isn't afraid to lead and isn't afraid to fight.
4: Graham's sister, Darlene, who was appointed by the governor to fill her brother's seat, also says she'll run for a full term. 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
11: John Polk was my nemesis. I knew in order to live a rich and fulfilling life, one where I was equal under the law and could be happy and fulfilled, I needed to defeat the message that John Polk was peddling.
12: 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For years, I was the poster boy of the conversion therapy movement, the ex-gay who married an ex-lesbian and traveled the world telling my story of how I changed my sexuality from gay to straight. I wore the label of ex-gay with pride. That was all until, well, we'll get to that part.
11: He's like a car wreck, and then people can't keep their eyes off him. He evokes a reaction. He did with me.
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12: 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And as I look, too, at the harm I did from within it. 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
15: Happy Friday. It's going to be a cloudy afternoon with highs in the mid-80s with off and on showers and storms. Heavy rain and isolated flooding can't be ruled out. We'll have a few showers lingering overnight with temperatures in the low to mid-70s. And then for your Saturday, another round of scattered showers and storms with high temperatures climbing up into the mid and upper 80s. From the WBRC 6 Weather Center, I'm meteorologist Matt Daniel on your side.
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1: Our original plan was that we would start with the data center, and that would help be this kind of economic driver that would allow us to do things that are more community focused.
0: Fairfield Mayor Herman Carnes.
2: As the mayor, my job is to go out and negotiate, and if I find something that would be beneficial, bring it back. And that's what I did.
0: PADMA's representatives will be available at the upcoming town hall August 11th at the Fairfield Civic Center. I'm Leah Brandon.
3: The FDA is investigating a possible second outbreak of that parasite illness. Another 72 cases have been reported, but so far, the FDA hasn't given specific details about where the cases are located or the source of the outbreak. Gas prices are continuing to rise. Average price for a gallon of regular in Alabama now $3.77. Diesel's $5.05. The rising prices have school districts scrambling to make sure they have enough fuel money in their budget. Jefferson County Schools Deputy Superintendent Jeff Caulfield.
4: If it does exceed even our budgeted amount, we have the opportunity through our budget amendments that we have throughout the year. We can move money from our general fund into our fuel cost.
3: Jefferson County and other school districts throughout the area are still looking to hire more bus drivers before the start of the school year. Selma is recognized as a Main Street, Alabama designated community, highlighting the city's efforts to revitalize its historic downtown and support local businesses. Designation also makes the city eligible for certain grants to attract more businesses to the area. I'm Angie Norvell.
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9: President Trump is set to make an announcement on American nuclear innovation later today at the White House. It comes after the U.S. and Saudi Arabia reached an agreement on a nuclear deal that allows the kingdom to use American technology to build nuclear reactors. However, Trump said final approval of that deal is conditioned on Saudi Arabia joining the Abraham Accords to help normalize relations with Israel. The Saudis have previously rejected the accords. The White House Correspondents Association will try again tonight to hold its annual Correspondents' Dinner. Monica Nelson reports.
10: The dinner, featuring the President of the United States, was to be held last April, but had to be rescheduled after it became the scene of an apparent assassination attempt. The rescheduled dinner will be held tonight in Washington, D.C., with a shorter guest list and greater Secret Service security.
9: The dinner will be held at the Waldorf Astoria instead of the previous Washington Hilton. That's politics. I'm Wendy Swanson.
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11: Happy Friday. It's going to be a cloudy afternoon with highs in the mid-80s with off and on showers and storms. Heavy rain and isolated flooding can't be ruled out. We'll have a few showers lingering overnight with temperatures in the low to mid-70s. And then for your Saturday, another round of scattered showers and storms with high temperatures climbing up into the mid and upper 80s. From the WBRC 6 Weather Center, I'm meteorologist Matt Daniel on your side.
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0: to bash. You can't expect someone to change who they are. Well, hell, we all know that. However, what are we expecting different when the best predictor of future behavior is past behavior? And I don't hear people talk about this enough. I brought it up. I've heard other callers bring it up. This Ryan Grubb gets fired by the Seahawks for not developing a running game. And the very next season after he's gone, they win the Super Bowl by running the ball and playing great defense. It kind of takes you back to General Nealon, doesn't it?
1: Yeah, and that coach was so well thought of, he got a head coaching job.
0: and I'm like, you know, what part of this don't we understand? Do you really expect them to change their stripes? Do you really expect Alabama to be a rugged, running football team? Guys, it's not going to happen. Let's just face facts. And he starts this kid that came there from Washington instead of the Russell kid. That's a problem.
1: Well, and here's why. Vance, by the way, one more thing on that. If it ends up being Austin Mack, Keelan Russell will walk away. We all know that. And it also creates a bigger issue. Unless Austin Mack becomes Ty Simpson or somebody better, then he blew it not going after a quarterback in the portal.
0: Oh, and not to mention, they got some freshman running back that they say, I know this isn't, yes, it's possible, but it's very doubtful. It's kind of like a reincarnation of Herschel Walker and Bo Jackson et cetera, et cetera. Well, if he's not getting the carries, where the hell's he going to go? I mean, I don't know what anyone – these people play soft football out there. Where DeBoer and that other moron come from, that's just what it is. That's my opinion of them. Do you not think they play soft football out there?
1: Well, that's the impression that they give. I said this week or off the air, I don't even remember, that Kayla DeBoer is such a good coach technically – that he probably wins a game or two that he shouldn't win. But he also, and you know where I'm going, throws away a game or two that you shouldn't, like the Florida State game last year, because they were soft.
0: Well, they were, more than that, they were unprepared. Totally.
1: Well, they were clueless.
0: Unprepared.
1: Yeah.
0: But, you know, I saw things that I never thought I'd see at Alabama 2 years ago when our great quarterback, Milroe, was the most athletic person on the field in many regards, throws a second interception to Oklahoma and goes to try to trip the guy. He could have knocked him into the first row of the stands with the angle he had. And that, I'm like, what in the hell's going on here? And the guy, yes, I'm going to root for him, but how can I legitimately have any belief in the guy? I mean, the team, listen, folks, Alabama fans, you get -3 yards against Georgia. You win a football game that you should have got your ass kicked. That's Oklahoma's fault in a playoff. And then you get curb stomped by Indiana. That's the memories I have. That -3 yards to Georgia means a hell of a lot to me. And that's terrible. I mean, that is terrible football. And if the next person I hear say, well, Alabama can't run the football, that is a lie. They chose not to run the football. Does that have any merit with you, sir?
1: It does, Vance. Thank you. Great to be back with you again. Paul is up next in California. Hello, Paul.
2: Hey, how are you doing? I just listened to Vance. We're soft in the West Coast. Oregon, Washington, USC. Tell Vance I'll come out there. I'll knock the cowboy hat off his head, and we'll go in. I'm 6'4", 240, and I have no problems with messing with him. We're not soft. We're going to win the whole thing. Second question, Lane. yesterday. Awesome. Awesome. He said everything right. I think he's grown up a little bit. I think he's a good dude. I listened to the whole ESPN thing. It was pretty good. And then last question, Paul, for you. Top three teams at the end of the season, SEC.
1: Yeah, I have two. I'm struggling with the third. I mean, I'm very confident of Texas and Georgia. And I think the next group literally comes down to about five schools, and I've yet to make up my mind. Thanks for the call. We're up against the break. Been a busy one. Pat Smith a little bit later on what the vibe is in Alabama about Kalen DeBoer's performance this week in Tampa.
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9: 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A black man from the projects comes forward with information about the case.
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9: 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Lee Harris is sentenced to 90 years.
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9: Behind bars, Lee finds an unlikely ally in his cellie, Robert. The pair are like chalk and cheese. There's no way their paths would ever cross on the outside. 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Clear Lee's name.
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17: U.S. measles cases are hitting the highest number recorded in more than three decades.
18: According to Johns Hopkins University's measles tracker, there have been over 2,295 recorded measles cases this year, just surpassing 2025's total of 2,289. It marks the highest number of measles infections the country has seen since 1990. The U.S. officially eliminated measles in 2000, but measles transmission has persisted for more than 1 year, bringing the nation's elimination status into question. I'm Monica Nelson.
17: Four additional states are being linked to the massive cyclosporiasis outbreak, according to a CDC official. Illinois, Kansas, Oklahoma, and Pennsylvania have been added to the outbreak that already includes Indiana, Kentucky, Michigan, Ohio, and West Virginia. These nine states now have related cases of the gastrointestinal illness caused by the microscopic cyclospora parasite, with health departments reporting over 12,000 cases so far this summer. The cluster is being investigated by federal and state health officials. Health update, I'm Jennifer Pulsoni.
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0: you lose to teams that Alabama, even when they've had questionable coaches, never lost to, then all of a sudden you lose to them. You got transfer portal losses. Bama tried to replace a lot of offensive linemen in this offseason, Paul, and they struck out on a lot of guys. They had a guy that enrolled in class at the University of Alabama as a running back, and guess what happens? He's now running back at the University of Texas. So once again, Alabama's losing these little skirmishes that Alabama fans have not seen since 2007, and I'm talking back before Nick Saban got to Alabama. And so then when you get the media poll come out, and you see that Alabama has the lowest preseason poll ranking in the program since 2008. It's the lowest vote total they've gotten since 2009, which is only three people voted them to win the SEC championship. That hits pause for a lot of Alabama fans. So you're right. The people you do run into, they're very concerned, but there's no doubt about it. Greg Byrne did not have the appetite to go out and restart this thing again. But in a couple of years, you might have to do that if Alabama finds itself at 8-4 as a ceiling, as opposed to being 11-1 and fighting for the SEC title or playing in the college football playoff.
1: So Pat, you look at this schedule, and there are obviously some games that are fine line games. We mentioned the South Carolina game, Tennessee, which. Looks like a win on paper, but it's still, I don't need to tell you what that game is all about in Knoxville. Who knows about LSU on November 7th? A lot depends on what they do earlier. But A&M, what is the consensus of the people that you talk to and the people that you, so much, I'm not talking about a random Bama fan saying that Alabama's right. Going to win the SEC, but people that actually know football, and you're connected to the high school football scene in the state about as well or better than anyone. What are people telling you?
0: Ceiling 9-3, hoping that whoever you beat or whoever you lose to will put you in a situation to potentially play in the college football playoffs, similar to last year. I mean, let's just be honest. Nobody thought last year's team was going to beat four straight ranked opponents in the middle of the season. First time that's ever been done in the SEC, but it happened. And it happened with a first-year quarterback. So they're kind of hoping they catch lightning in a bottle again. The biggest concern, Paul, goes back to what you heard everybody down in Tampa talk about. And it's the offensive line. It's the running game. Alabama had one of the worst running attacks in all of college football, second worst in the SEC. And there's been not a lot of momentum in the offseason to think that that's really been fixed. You fired your offensive line coach. Is that going to be able to translate to a better offensive line? Is the running game going to get going? So, yeah, that's the frustrations, and that's the things you keep hearing about in regards to the concerns. 9-3, the ceiling. And listen, if you lose at Kentucky against Will Stein, and then the unthinkable happens, you come to Bryant Denny, you lose to a team that you shouldn't have lost to last year in Florida State, then all of a sudden all bets are off, Paul, in regards to what the basement could be with this football team.
1: Pat, you're well aware of Alabama and Auburn in the state, so let me take you to Auburn for a second and just try to describe the vibe on that program under a new coach versus Alabama. This isn't the 70s and 80s and 90s or even the 2000s where, you know, high school battles were as significant, but they do matter. And there are a lot of really good players in this state who are now elsewhere. What's happening on that front? Because Alabama fans look at the roster of next year's recruiting, and they get very nervous, even though DeBoer's tried to say we're not really interested in too many players.
0: Well, there's no question, Paul. What has happened is Alex Golish has come in, and he's won the state over. And I'm talking about with the high school coaches and the way that he's been recruiting. The thing that's impressed me about Alex Golish is that he's expanded the Auburn footprint, not only in the old days, as you remember, Paul, it was always Georgia, Bama, and the Florida Panhandle. Well, now he's going up on the Eastern Seaboard. You know, he's doing what Nick Saban used to do. He'd go up to Maryland and other states along the Eastern Coast, and they would find guys, New Jersey, and be able to bring in top-notch talent. The program and the way things are going for Auburn, it could not have been a better offseason, in my opinion, for Alex Golish. And then when you look at the SEC media poll, and we can take it with a grain of salt, we do it every year, but I was a little bit surprised at the lack of respect that Auburn got in the poll. I had them eighth in my preseason poll, and just looking at what everybody thinks about this Auburn football team, there's no question that game against Florida, against John Sumrall at Jordan-Hare, that's going to be a really interesting matchup, because I think whoever wins that game between those two teams, that could kind of springboard them into a really good season moving forward. But I think Auburn is definitely bowl eligible. I think they can get to 8 wins. And heck, if another game or two goes their way, you might be talking 9 wins about this Auburn team. I know a lot of people maybe around the country that's been in Tampa might say that Pat Smith guy at Jocks is crazy to say that about Auburn. But, man, that offense and what Alex Golish is bringing to the table, I think Auburn is going to be able to surprise some people and really get to that number that Auburn people have not been able to get to in the last 5 years.
1: Yeah, and Pat, I had a chance to talk to Byron Brown down there, and talking to somebody in a lobby doesn't matter, but I mean, this guy is cool, and the people that understand what he accomplished in Tampa at USF are raving about him. And the fact that a lot of the compliments of a pretty good team that beat Florida are coming over now to Auburn has to help them, doesn't it?
0: Oh, there's no question. I mean, listen, ask Alabama. They got an eyeful of Byron Brown in that offense that South Florida gave Alabama they wanted in a couple of meetings against the Tide. So now they're going to be able to bring – see, that's the difference, Paul, as you know, because Hugh Freeze, they did not have an offensive identity. The quarterback play was horrendous. Well, now you got a quarterback and you got a whole system coming from Tampa. They're aware of what they need to do, and that's why – you mix that in with Xavier Atkins on the defensive side for Auburn. DJ Durkin didn't go anywhere. That's why it's so important to get DJ Durkin signed back up with this new coaching staff. That's why Auburn defensively is going to be solid like they have been the last couple of years. And now you're going to be confident on offense with an offense. Now, keep in mind, that's one of the fastest-paced offense in all of college football. Just ask Tennessee folks how Alex Golish and that Tennessee offense changed when he left to take over at South Florida after he was the OC there. That's why I think he's going to be a handful for a lot of SEC defensive coordinators this year.
1: One last question, Pat, because high school football season is about to get going. You mentioned the high school coaches. In terms of the ones that talk to you confidentially, which is probably a lot of them, what do they say about Golish, and what do they say in comparison to Golish about Kalen DeBoer?
0: Well, one thing is for sure, Alex Golish is more effervescent. He is someone that obviously, I mean, he's a football coach, and that's why a lot of people love him. Kalen DeBoer, same way when it comes to X's and O's. Obviously, just a completely different personality. But I will tell you this, Paul, the people that I know that have dealt with Kalen DeBoer and Courtney Morgan firsthand, it's been nothing but a first class and incredible experience. It's just the fact that Auburn has been so down, Paul, from a recruiting standpoint, because Brian Harsin didn't do anything whatsoever. And, of course, Hugh Freeze was too worried about his golf game and his handicap to worry about Auburn recruiting. So it's a fresh air down on the plains in regards to the recruiting. And so I think both guys are doing really well inside the state.
1: Yeah, and it just feels like a moment in time. And I'm not trying to go back in history and say this is a renaissance, but it just feels a lot better than it has felt for a long, long time. Because even the last three or four years of Malzahn were pretty average.
0: No, you're absolutely right, Paul. And you and I were able to experience, when Pat Dye resigned, and then when Terry Bowden came in, and then obviously Tuberville, and we saw all the changes. But yeah, it's been a minute since I have felt this kind of momentum for the Auburn football program. And for Auburn fans, that is absolutely, heaven to their ears right now in regards to the plane in which is happening with this Auburn program.
1: Nobody better with his ear to the ground in Alabama concerning Auburn and Alabama than Pat Smith. Pat, many thanks. Always great to talk to you.
0: Thanks, Paul. Talk to you soon.
1: You bet. Amazing. I mean, this guy knows everything that is going on in this state, both from a collegiate standpoint and especially the pipelines to high school that still play an important role. And if you're trying to rebuild a program, it would be a good idea to get those high school coaches behind you. And it feels, based on what Pat said, that Golish is winning that very convincingly. We'll take a short break. Back with more right after this.
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10: It's August 2023, a county government meeting in Pennsylvania's Lehigh Valley. 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
11: My two-month-old son was happily drinking milk from his bottle when he quickly started choking, turned blue, and went limp. My boyfriend transported our son to the changing table as I grabbed an anti-choking device and my boyfriend began assembling it. Two pumps of the device and my son was conscious, gasping for air and coughing up milk.
10: They all went to the ER to make sure the baby was okay.
11: But upon arriving at Lehigh Valley Hospital, the diagnosis quickly became something so different.
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11: 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And a confession would only make things easier for us.
10: The parents were told to leave the hospital without their son. And he wouldn't come home for 7 whole months.
11: I'm a postpartum mom dealing with the grief and the trauma of my son being ripped from my arms. And I'm a mom who lost everything in less than 24 hours due to one doctor's misdiagnosis. Enough is enough.
10: And then the next person speaks. And the next one. The stories they tell form a pattern of parents walking into a Lehigh Valley hospital to get help for a child, only to leave without them. And the same doctor's name kept coming up again and again. A pediatrician.
12: I ask you, what kind of doctor does this?
10: That's what I wanted to know, too. From Serial Productions and the New York Times, I'm Diane Neary, and this is The Preventionist, a story about a doctor and the rise of a powerful field of pediatric medicine.
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0: And we are here, and let's check in with Hayden in Birmingham. Hey, Hayden.
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0: Thank you.
1: First off, great job at SEC Media Days. You almost did as good as Pete Golding. Again, that's a hard metric to beat.
0: Nobody did that good.
1: But, yeah, what I wanted to talk to you about today was just like aura metric we started using for the SEC coaches. You know, you had some fair criticism for how Ryan Silverfield kind of responded to that question about his aura. But I wanted to give you the time to explain to your live audience what gives you Paul Feinbaum aura.
0: Yeah, I think Silverfield may have a bit more of an aura than I do. I am a fairly low-key, I know this may sound strange, but I am almost the antithesis of your normal TV radio personality. Most of them are loud, over the top, bombastic. I'm a writer turned broadcaster, so I think I'm still in a fairly low key cerebral mode versus Stephen A. Smith mode.
1: So you think it's probably like your nonchalant demeanor that kind of gives you that aura?
0: Yeah, and I mean there's a method to that nonchalantness which I use here because I am not trying to be the center. I'm not really excited by the spotlight coming my way. I think that the secret sauce of this show has always been making the voices that call in the star, not the host.
1: Well, you're a star for us, I can tell you that. But I think the star of the football season is going to be Trinidad and Kawan. I saw Kawan said BTA, be thankful always. Is that how you always thought it was, or did you think it was something else?
0: I wasn't sure, but I'm glad you told me that because I didn't understand that. And you don't want to, like, walk up to a guy and say, what exactly? I think it did have a different meaning in the past. But, hey, thanks so much for the call. Really appreciate it. We have a long way to go. We have some the final hour here is usually pretty exciting. And I'm looking at that board right now, and I don't think it will disappoint. Stick around.
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4: News. I'm Daria Albinger. We're waiting to see if the U.S. will carry out a 14th night of airstrikes on Iran as President Trump continues to signal that a massive attack is in the works. Congressman Russell Fry wants Lindsey Graham's Senate seat.
5: Democrats see this as an opportunity. The map is real. The fate of the Senate is real. They've recruited candidates like Annie Andrews who would bring the same far-left agenda that has left behind millions of Americans and put America last.
4: Graham's sister Darlene, who was appointed by Governor Henry McMaster to fill his term, also says she's going to run for a full term. LeBron James says he's taking his talents to Philadelphia. The 41-year-old forward has signed a 2-year, $8 million contract with the 76ers. He's looking for a fifth NBA championship. 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
8: A few miles from the glass spires of Midtown Atlanta lies the South River Forest. 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
14: Happy Friday. It's going to be a cloudy afternoon with highs in the mid-80s with off and on showers and storms. Heavy rain and isolated flooding can't be ruled out. We'll have a few showers lingering overnight with temperatures in the low to mid-70s. And then for your Saturday, another round of scattered showers and storms with high temperatures climbing up into the mid and upper 80s. From the WBRC 6 Weather Center, I'm meteorologist Matt Daniel on your side.
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0: Are expected from Arizona and New Mexico into parts of Nevada, Utah, Colorado, and the Central Plains. That's your national forecast. I'm Monica Nelson.
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2: After a wet day today, overnight lows cooling off to 74 degrees by early tomorrow morning. A flood watch still continues for our northern tier of counties through 7 a.m. tomorrow. Highs near 88 degrees on Saturday with a 70% chance of rainfall. From the WBRC First Alert Weather Center, I'm Mickey Ferguson, on your side.
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0: it's just a, it's about momentum. You want people to feel good because fans are watching on TV and they're listening for the pundits. How did my coach do? And you know, there are variations. I mean, I've seen coaches win, you know, win media days and never win a game. But you know, Goish has already passed that test, and he passed it the other day.
1: Well, I'll tell you about, and I think contrast that against DeBoer, and I think, you know, obviously it means what the main thing is what he does on the field, but Alabama's seen it both ways. They've seen Nick Saban control that room, control media days as a whole, and then go out and dominate on the field. They're not getting either one right now, and I think that's where you're getting the anger from. You and Stephen A. couldn't have summed it up better. Pat Smith today was excellent in what he said. Hell, I thought Brad from Macon was spot on with what he said. He's just, he comes across.
0: Well, Chris, let me just shoot straight. You don't want your head football coach, and I'm going back in time here, to give Bill Curry and Mike Shula-like answers at media days. He's the Alabama head coach. He should be up there and be inspiring. He doesn't have to be Nick Saban. He doesn't have to be John Summerall or even Pete Golding. But he can explain his message without cliches. I mean, if you ask Alabama coach about winning the national championship, that's not a complex question. The personification of DeBoer came. I don't know if you heard the clip a few minutes ago. A reporter asked him about Florida State. And, you know, he gave some namby-pamby answer. And then he sounded like a 17-year-old freshman saying, you know, but the game we're really concerned about is East Carolina. Nobody's talking about East Carolina, and nobody wants to hear your coach talk about East Carolina. Just talk about the question. It's so easy. Yeah, I was hired to win national championships, and that's what I intend to do.
1: That's what I'm saying. You know, Saban's answer to that would have been, what the hell am I here for?
0: Yeah, exactly.
1: I'm not here to win national championships. And, well, I tell you, it was interesting. I was in Tuscaloosa today.
0: Hey, Chris, let me go old school on you. The greatest answer of all time was 1981. That's 45 years ago. They asked Pat Dye at Auburn at his first press conference, Coach, how long is it going to take to beat Alabama? Now, the reason they asked that, Alabama minutes. Had won 9 straight games. His answer, 60 minutes.
1: 60 minutes. It's one of the best ever, Paul. You're exactly right. But, Paul, I was wondering on a personal note, I was moving my daughter in down there, and I got to go back in the morning. I hear your wife's got great interior decorating skills. Can I borrow her for a couple hours tomorrow?
0: Yeah, no, and again, a lot of people know my wife. She's been a physician for a long time. And then when we moved, she became Birmingham's top interior decorator.
1: That's what I'm saying. I just need her for a couple hours down there, Paul.
0: Oh, listen, I can, on Saturday, I can give you a discount.
1: Thanks, Paul. Great to have you back.
0: We'll take a short break. We're coming right back.
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10: A man convicted of first-degree murder will no longer face a death sentence after an appeals court ruled the state of Oklahoma can't prosecute him.
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0: next in Alpharetta, Georgia. Hey, Tom.
1: Hey, Paul. Thank God you're back, man. Thank God you're back. About 9 months ago, Paul, I told everybody to watch Auburn. They would be the most surprising team in the league. I also said watch Pete Golding. He was going to surprise people, but I made a comment about Alabama that's coming to fruition, too. And that is that they have a hierarchy problem, and they have an attitude problem. And I don't want to talk prognostication and wins and losses. I want to talk indicators today with you. I was just looking over the recruiting, and I know you did make a comment on one of your programs that their recruiting class is small and therefore the rankings don't matter. You're absolutely right about that, that numbers do matter in the rankings. But I was going through Ole Miss's recruiting, and they had the best they've ever had with Golding, and then I switched over to Alabama because Alabama is the paradigm of the SEC. And I think it was 247 or whoever had them ranked 48 out of 50. Now, Paul, when was the last time that hell froze over and Saban in August had a class 48 out of 50?
0: Never. And why that's so important, Tom, is that this is when the players are all committing. You know that.
1: Yes. Yes, I agree. But 48 out of 50 is 48 out of 50.
0: Yeah.
1: And what I'm trying to say is, that's why I said I want to talk indicator today, not prognosticate. Whether Alabama wins or losses. I will say this to the Alabama crowd, though. You know, wins are noticed. Losses are remembered. And that's the board. You know, I'm tired of hearing about they beat Oklahoma, you know. But they've got this problem. How could that possibly be the case, though, Paul? What is your answer to the 48 out of 50?
0: Well, they're changing their approach, apparently. But it's a numbers situation, and I'll have somebody come on next week and maybe explain it better. I'm not as frightened by that, but I am frightened when I hear somebody like Pat Smith say earlier about the momentum within the state that's shifting toward Auburn. That hasn't happened in a
1: Absolutely.
0: Long time.
1: Absolutely. And also, Ole Miss has made that situation, too. They're in the portal. But if you're not in the portal, Paul, and you're not into high school, who the hell are you into?
0: That is the best thing I've heard all day, because he was not active in the portal, and that cost them, or could cost them. If the quarterback situation doesn't work out, you're going to hear that all the time. Tom, thank you. Squirrel has arrived. Good afternoon.
2: Thanks for taking my call. And, man, I know it's been a long week for you at being in Tampa and everything, so I'm not going to bug you with any technical sports questions. You know that. But I was telling Jamari, I took a vacation the same time you did. I actually flew to Denver and spent the first night in Boulder. And we spent 2 weeks going through. Yeah, I didn't run into the 30-year-old freshman. I looked for him at every restaurant we were in. To see if he was waiting on me, but I didn't see him the whole time we were there. But we cut across Colorado, went down through Utah and northern Arizona, and back up through New Mexico, and saw Arches and Grand Canyon. The coolest thing I think I ever did, though, I stood on a corner in Winslow, Arizona, and, by a flatbed Ford. And got some cool pictures from over
0: Seven
2: there.
0: Seven women on your mind.
2: Out west, but I know you've been out west a bunch on business. You ever gone out and done the tourist thing?
0: I've been to the southern ridge of the Grand Canyon. I would like to spend a week out there. It was very quick.
2: You need to go to Moab, Utah.
0: That's, okay,
2: that,
0: I will.
2: Put that on your list. That Arches and Canyonland, all those national parks. That's a cool part of the country. But and there's something else I'm really surprised by the past few months on your show. I'm kind of shocked by all the Taylor Swift talk. I didn't realize you were such a Swiftie. And I've been sandbagging you. I've never told you I had a Taylor Swift connection. Would you like for somebody to call your show that might answer your questions that was not only at the wedding, at the party wedding, but that was at the private family wedding?
0: Yes, I would love that.
2: There's a lady I used to work with in my St. Louis office, and she always used to tell us, "You're going to hear about my cousin one day." I said, "Really? What's
0: your name?" Oh, my goodness.
2: Taylor Swift. Yeah.
0: That's funny.
2: So she called me the other day. I missed her call, but she was at the real ceremony. And she might be interested in talking to you. She's a sports nut. She's a big Cardinal fan and a Blues fan and all that. I'm going to ask her to call in next week, if you don't mind. Her name's Robin, so kind of be on the lookout.
0: I will.
2: Maybe she'll
0: book
2: you some Taylor, some inside Swifty info. Thanks for taking my call. Aloha.
0: Thanks, Coral. Okay, well, before we go to the next call, this happened on Monday night. I realize if you're in the car, you probably won't be able to see it, but I'll describe it. The SEC Nation crew had a meeting, a dinner, and we ran into Ric Flair. And after about an hour, he comes over. There's Tebow there. There's Marty Smith. That's Justin, our researcher. And he hands me a canvas picture of him, and he signs it. And all I have to say is Matt Berry, as he tweeted that out, he's sitting at the bar when we walked in. Who has that with them at a bar in Tampa? I mean, how many people? I've met a lot of well-known people. Who carries? I mean, this isn't just like a 5x7. I mean, this is a wall picture of Ric Flair. Anyway, we'll talk more about that later. Dylan has arrived, and he is in Jasper, Alabama.
3: Woo, son. Woo.
0: Woo.
3: How you doing, brother?
0: Doing great.
3: See, hey, listen, you know, I got $30 burning a hole in my pocket. I will buy, if you are willing to sell it, I will buy that picture for $20. Okay, now if you sign it, Paul, I'll give you $30 for it.
0: Listen, Dylan, I don't mean to be difficult, but I need at least $31 for that picture.
3: Oh, well, I'm not going to lose that picture over a dollar. Deal. But, you know, I listen to the board and everything from media days, and, you know, doesn't it seem like he's scared? He went up there scared.
0: Well, he does not want to. I mean, sometimes, you know, you'll see people look away. You understand what I'm saying. He will not look straight ahead when the national championship issue comes up.
3: Oh, no. I mean, you know, I had Mike Chaldron on Dirty South Sports Talk last Friday. And, you know, he's come up with this little phrase called buyout island. And, I feel like DeBoer ain't really worried about national championships. He's worried about that big $70 million buyout.
0: Hey, I mean, Dylan, who wouldn't want that at the back end?
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8: Fox News, I'm Tom Graham. President Trump will attempt a second attempt at the White House Correspondents' Dinner this evening. Fox's Peter Doocy explains his press secretary gave a preview of his planned speech.
9: Caroline Levitt tells us the president's speech will be a combination of unifying yet vicious and serious yet hilarious all at the same time, if you can imagine that. One thing I can assure you, it will be entertaining.
8: A gunman earlier opened fire at a security checkpoint back in April, canceling a planned correspondence dinner then. Los Angeles Mayor Karen Bass says homelessness in the nation's second most populous city is up 3% from last year.
10: Homelessness is back to nearly the same level it was in 2024. The numbers jumped from more than 43,000 people in 2025 to more than 45,000 this year.
8: Fox's Natalie Chuck in L.A. 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
13: Russ Faria was charged with a crime that he swore he did not commit.
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13: Just after Christmas, Troy, Missouri, 2011.
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13: 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I've been a correspondent for Dateline NBC for 25 years. 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
18: Scattered showers and storms decreasing in coverage this evening. Overnight lows near 74, highs near 87. Another good chance for scattered storms and showers, especially during the afternoon Saturday. Overnight lows in the mid-70s. Stay alert for the risk of localized flooding. Rain chances back off on Sunday. Only isolated showers and storms, highs near 90. I'm WBRC First Alert Chief Meteorologist Wes Wyatt on your side.
17: 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Guaranteed human.
19: Attempt at breaching the blockade. I'm Lisa Lacerra, Fox News. Central Command says it fired on another merchant ship that tried to force its way through the blockade of Iranian ports at least four times, firing into its engine room as the conflict in Iran shows signs of widening, with Saudi Arabia joining in against Iranian proxies.
20: Sources tell Fox the Saudi military is currently carrying out airstrikes against Houthi targets in Yemen. Explosions have been heard near naval targets in the port of Hodeidah. This is in response to the Houthis hitting a Saudi oil tanker and targeting another in the Red Sea.
19: Fox's Jennifer Griffin in Washington. President Trump in the Oval Office this afternoon again saying the U.S. is considering a larger scale attack against Iran.
21: They cannot have a nuclear weapon. If they have even a thought of a nuclear weapon, we will just continue to go at much higher levels.
19: Still, the president says the U.S. is not ruling out diplomatic efforts. The rescheduled White House Correspondents' Dinner gets underway this hour with a few changes.
22: The event tonight is going to have some new security measures after a gunman stormed the ballroom during April's dinner in an attempt to take the president's life. Some of those new measures include mandatory guest registration for everyone attending. It will pre-vet everyone in that room who will have to show a QR code to get in. There there will also be only one entrance. The director of the Secret Service, Sean Curran, says his agency is going all out to secure this event in coordination with other federal and local authorities.
19: Fox's Jackie Heinrich at the White House. Police in New York City have arrested a man on attempted murder, hate crime, and other charges after they say he stabbed a Jewish man and an Asian man in two separate incidents about two blocks apart. Authorities say Raul Morales yelled the phrase Allahu Akbar while attacking the man on Manhattan's Upper West Side. Police Commissioner Jessica Tisch said there's no known link between Morales and the victims. 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
2: Right. 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
3: All the stuff.
2: Yeah. We will be talking about ETFs, the world of investing. That's what I like to talk about. We'll probably talk about horses and dressage fair amount.
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26: Pat McClellan, co-owner of the Florabama Lounge, a Gulf Coast landmark, has died. Bainley says he passed away in his sleep. McClellan joined founder Joe Kilgrest as a business partner at the Honky Tonk that straddles the Alabama-Florida line in 1984. And he shaped many of the legendary events, including the annual Interstate Mullet Toss and Polar Bear Dip. Family is making arrangements for a celebration of life. The subject of data centers has become a hot topic in the Alabama governor's race. The lines have clearly been drawn as Republican Tommy Tuberville wants to increase data centers statewide, especially in rural areas.
27: But there's no reason why we shouldn't securely house and manage our data right here in our great state. You know, data centers are a revenue game changer and can have life-changing impacts for our small rural communities.
26: Democrat candidate Doug Jones says we need to tap the brakes because they're popping up everywhere.
28: That's why I think we need to have a 6 month to a year moratorium on the construction and building of these, the permitting of these, to give Alabama the time and communities time to get some guardrails around to make sure that these communities are protected, and also to give some more transparency to these communities.
26: Democrat Congresswoman Terry Sewell has co-sponsored a bill to pause data center proliferation until a clear set of guardrails can be laid out. Dothan Police teaming up with Spectra Care Health for MyCare, giving officers access to mental health professionals when they remain on the scene where an individual is experiencing a health crisis. Alabama Power says even though the utility has a rate freeze, you could be seeing higher than normal bills, especially if you're using more energy than normal, and many of us have with these hot temperatures. Some tips to lower the bill: make sure doors and windows are sealed to prevent energy from escaping your house, and use ceiling fans when you can to keep cool. I'm Angie Norvell.
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18: Scattered showers and storms decreasing in coverage this evening. Overnight lows near 74, highs near 87. Another good chance for scattered storms and showers, especially during the afternoon Saturday. Overnight lows in the mid-70s. Stay alert for the risk of localized flooding. Rain chances back off on Sunday. Only isolated showers and storms, highs near 90. I'm WBRC First Alert Chief Meteorologist Wes Wyatt on your side.
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29: It's
0: Charlie from Blackberry Smoke. I can feel a good one coming on. It's the Michael Berry Show.
4: Oh, yes, it is. It's the Friday Drive.

0: often said in sports and in business, better to be lucky than be good. Our great stroke of good fortune of late. And it's kind of one of those pivotal moments, you know, like when an alcoholic hits rock bottom, he can either finish himself off or turn it all around. And that's true of most drugs and behaviors, gambling, sex addiction, porn addiction, you name it. We're at an interesting point, an inflection point, if you will, because the socialists have decided that this is the moment to strike. Now, the good news about that, well, I'll start with the bad news. The bad news is if they manage to marshal their forces and they manage to get away with cheating, this could end up being the moment from which we can't turn back. 2016 was actually that moment. After 8 years of Barack Obama, if Trump doesn't win in 2016, I don't think we could have recovered. 2020, they stole the election. And an increasing number of Americans who didn't want to believe that was possible or true are understanding that is true now. President Trump wins in 2024 because Americans decided we're going to vote in such numbers that we're going to defeat the cheat. And too big to cheat, that's what it became. Well, we're at that moment now where the socialists are now saying, we're going to call ourselves socialists. We have indoctrinated enough of the young voters to believe that socialism is a good thing. Some of these are your children. Some of these are children of immigrants. Some of these are children of immigrants who fled socialism to come here in Venezuela or Cuba. Isn't it amazing? Isn't it amazing how we can just keep forgetting the laws of science and economics? But this also gives us an opportunity to say, hey, guys, we're not conspiracy theorists. They're telling you who they are. And if our people, our neighbors in whom I trust, say, you're right, we're going to engage. You know, the Democrats have long said that they are a big tent party. They are a big tent party. And I think that's such perfect language because they are a big tent, a big circus.
1: Hello?
2: Ladies and gentlemen, boys and girls, and everyone in between. And folks, tonight, we've got six of those. Step right up to the greatest show in American politics, Under the Big Top, where the clowns run the country. First, our newest attraction. It's Kami Mamdani. He'll saw the economy clean in half and promise to put it back together after the revolution. In the center ring, it's Six-Gender Jimmy. Watch in amazement as he identifies as a brand new pronoun every time the lights change. And over here, the death-defying Sleepy Joe. Folks, he'll find the exit to any stage, eventually, if he can find the stage at all. And direct from the high plains, Pocahontas. 1/1200th Indian feather not dot. And 100% lion politician. Watch her shoot a cigar store arrow clean past the truth. And beside her, the woman of 1,000 scandals, Crooked Hillary. She'll make 33,000 emails disappear before your very eyes. And our grand finale, the socialist contortionist who climbed to the top, presenting the act she rehearsed on Willie Brown's mattress, it's Crazy Kamala. Welcome to the Democrat circus, folks. You're paying admission.

0: Sorry, folks. This Michael Berry Show segment is over. The Moose Up Front Show. Told you.
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0: 2026 is just a replay of 2020 all over again. That's what this ICE deportation stuff's all about. So the idea is the deportation of illegal aliens was very popular with the American citizenry. So what does the left do? They immediately put in place a plan that said, we've got to create conflict. We've got to create violence. The American people do not like that. It's why we don't want to be engaged in foreign wars. It's why Iraq, Afghanistan, Vietnam, Iran are not winners. As long as we're bombing, as long as we can claim victory, fine. When Americans are killed, our people don't like that. Right? Lindsey Graham liked that. There are neocons who enjoy that. It's almost a fetish for them. The defense industry, their stocks, I haven't checked today, but their stocks have been up. War is good for business. War in the Middle East, good for gas prices, good for oil. Great. Okay. So defense industry and energy, up. All right. But the American people don't like it. In 2020, George Floyd was a conflict point. It was an inflection point. It said, innocent black man murdered by overzealous law enforcement. And in order to do that, you had to manipulate a lot of things. Reports, witness statements. The toxicology report on George Floyd, because he had swallowed fentanyl. He was saying, I can't breathe, long before they got him out of the vehicle, long before he was on the ground. He couldn't breathe because of the fentanyl. He'd been in the hospital weeks before, having been pulled over. He dropped the fentanyl in his mouth. The officer made him spit it out. This is what he did. He was a convict. He was a criminal, a career criminal, who was being apprehended yet again because he was committing an underlying crime. That's why they were called in the first place. But the inflection point was overzealous cops, because they needed to mobilize black voters. And black voters are told again and again and again, the cops are your enemy, right? So what else did they do? Well, white people feel real bad that black people in this country, not all, but some, are poor and uneducated and going to prison and not getting good jobs and all these sorts of things. Okay. So Black Lives Matter. What we're going to do is we're going to throw guilt money at it. Well, there are people who are very good at this. Hey, y'all want to throw some guilt money? Throw it at me. So Black Lives Matter emerged. And that's when the corporation said, oh, man, we don't want them to come protest us. Let's throw some money at it. Well, then these chapters started popping up. And all the little race hustlers in each of the towns, that's what they did. In Oklahoma City, Tashala Sharia Moore Dickerson. That's a lot of names. Over 5 years, she diverted more than $3 million in donations that were supposed to be for bail fund. Because, you know, we want to get people out of prison, out of jail, the minute they're arrested. Because if they were arrested for beating their girlfriend or their baby mama almost to death, it's very important that we let them out real quick so they can go finish a job, because that's what they do. She diverted more than $3 million directly into her own bank accounts. Mm-hmm. In Jamaica, in the Dominican Republic, $50,000 in food deliveries. Sister girl likes to eat. 6 real estate properties. Well, at least she's investing. A vehicle. Well, you got to look good, you know what I'm saying? 25-count federal indictment. She faces up to 450 years behind bars. Spoiler alert, she won't ever do a day. 25-count federal indictment, 450 years possible. And Kevin Cork went on Jesse Waters primetime, and he saved the best detail for last. She's pictured with Ilhan Omar. Of course she is. Black Lives Matter responded by saying they practice, quote, decentralized leadership. Oh, we can't be responsible for her down in Oklahoma City. She's not like our national folks who've also stole money.
1: Fox News alert, a BLM executive indicted for embezzling millions in donations and spending it on vacation, shopping, houses. Senior national correspondent Kevin Cork has the details. Kevin.
2: Crazy stuff, my friend. Authorities say over a five-year period, 52-year-old Tashella Sharia Moore Dickerson, just like the song, the executive director of Black Lives Matter, OKC, diverted more than $3 million in return bail checks right into her very own bank accounts. And tonight, thanks to a 25-count federal indictment, she faces up to 450 years behind bars and millions in potential fines. Dickerson charged with 20 counts of wire fraud and 5 counts of money laundering following a scheme in which she's accused of routing money intended for the group's programs into accounts that she controlled between June of 2020 and October of 2025. The indictment said she used the money for her own personal benefit, including travel to Jamaica and the Dominican Republic, tens of thousands of dollars in retail shopping, more than 50 grand in food deliveries, also a vehicle, and 6 real estate properties as well. When contacted about the charges, a spokesperson for BLM says that they practice a, quote, model of decentralized leadership. Got it. Oh, and by the way, you've heard the expression, birds of a feather flock together. Well, I'm going to leave this right here, Jesse. That's Dickerson with Minnesota Congresswoman Ilhan Omar. Draw from that what you will. And while Dickerson is obviously presumed innocent until proven guilty, you may recall that BLM actually had a situation back in 2022 when the group, not the one from OKC, came under fire after allegedly making a $6 million property purchase in California using donor funds. Some things don't change.
0: Most Americans are just going about our day, not bothering anybody, trying to get our kids to school and fed and home and homework done and off to sleep, or our grandkids, trying to keep our businesses running, trying to take care of our health, trying to take care of our aging parents. We got all these things going on, and then there are nefarious actors out there who every single transaction we undertake, everything we do, they are pulling our information. 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
0: Okay, you have my attention.
5: Another attempt at breaching the blockade. I'm Lisa Lacera, Fox News. Central Command says it fired on another merchant ship that tried to force its way through the blockade of Iranian ports at least 4 times, firing into its engine room as the conflict in Iran shows signs of widening, with Saudi Arabia joining in against Iranian proxies.
6: Sources tell Fox the Saudi military is currently carrying out airstrikes against Houthi targets in Yemen. Explosions have been heard near naval targets in the port of Hodeidah. This is in response to the Houthis hitting a Saudi oil tanker and targeting another in the Red Sea.
5: Fox's Jennifer Griffin in Washington. President Trump in the Oval Office this afternoon again saying the U.S. is considering a larger scale attack against Iran.
7: They cannot have a nuclear weapon. If they have even a thought of a nuclear weapon, we will just continue to go at much higher levels.
5: Still, the president says the U.S. is not ruling out diplomatic efforts. The rescheduled White House Correspondents' Dinner gets underway this hour with a few changes.
8: The event tonight is going to have some new security measures after a gunman stormed the ballroom during April's dinner in an attempt to take the president's life. Some of those new measures include mandatory guest registration for everyone attending. It will pre-vet everyone in that room who will have to show a QR code to get in. There will it'll also be only one entrance. The director of the Secret Service, Sean Curran, says his agency is going all out to secure this event in coordination with other federal and local authorities.
5: Fox's Jackie Heinrich at the White House. Police in New York City have arrested a man on attempted murder, hate crime, and other charges after they say he stabbed a Jewish man and an Asian man in two separate incidents about two blocks apart. Authorities say Raul Morales yelled the phrase Allahu Akbar while attacking the man on Manhattan's Upper West Side. Police Commissioner Jessica Tisch said there's no known link between Morales and the victims. America's listening to Fox News.
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9: The U.S. is sounding the alarm on protecting critical infrastructure as the war with Iran continues. An updated advisory from several agencies, including the FBI, NSA, and the Department of Energy, say Iran-affiliated cyber actors are hacking internet-connected control systems at water and power systems. Officials say the Iranians have already caused some outages. Patreon is laying off 20% of its workforce. Tammy Trujillo has the details.
10: That breaks down to 93 people. It comes as the company partners with Cloudflare to block AI bots from scraping the works of its creators. Patreon's CEO says he's not replacing workers with AI, but he says AI is changing the entire tech industry.
9: And Meta is turning away from clean energy and toward fossil fuels. Recharge News was first to report that the company is leaving the corporate climate coalition that's called RE100. TechCrunch points out that Meta is now building enough natural gas plants to power all of South Dakota. Tech Report. I'm at Mattinson.
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12: The Shelby County Drug Enforcement Task Force announces the arrest of 15 people plus additional drug charges for one suspect in a human trafficking operation in North Shelby County. One of those arrested, according to AL.com, Robert Aaron Suttles, charged with soliciting prostitution. Suttles, who's from Hoover, has covered the Crimson Tide for the Tuscaloosa News and then worked for The Athletic, covering Alabama and the SEC. Governor Kay Ivey has signed President Donald Trump's ratepayer protection pledge. Her office telling AL.com.

0: weather.
1: Scattered showers and storms decreasing in coverage this evening. Overnight lows near 74, highs near 87. Another good chance for scattered storms and showers, especially during the afternoon Saturday. Overnight lows in the mid-70s. Stay alert for the risk of localized flooding. Rain chances back off on Sunday. Only isolated showers and storms, highs near 90. I'm WVRC First Alert Chief Meteorologist Wes Wyatt on your side.
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0: lost my mind.
1: So one of my great regrets is that it feels like a lot of Indians who've come to this country and been very financially successful have been lured into the Democrat Party. And I'll tell you how that happened. They were lured in on the basis, the Democrats are very effective at this. They were lured in on the basis that, hey, you're not white and you're not Christian. You're a Hindu, outsider, brown skin with an accent who wasn't raised here. So you're not getting in the old boys club. The white people don't like you. But come over here with us. We're blacks and browns and Muslims. And come over here with us where you'll fit in. We're declaring war on the white nationals as the newcomers, the parvenus. You can join us. And it's unfortunate that it has worked for a lot of Indians who've come to this country. And it's disappointing. But that's where we are. So there's a fellow named Chamath Palihapitiya. I asked my wife how to pronounce this, and her birth name was Nandita Venkateshwaran. And she said, I have no idea. That's a long South Indian name. Well, it's not. It's further south. It's Sri Lankan. So Chamath grew up on welfare in Canada and went on to make billions in Silicon Valley. He was in the tech community, which was very supportive of Trump. He was one of the loudest critics of Donald Trump. And then he's changed his tune. The host sets the table. We said you were 100% right on climate change. And then he asks about Trump. Listen to this.
2: You said I was 100% right on climate change.
3: You were 100% right on climate change.
2: What about Trump?
4: Oh, my.
3: You're 100% right on Trump. He's fantastic.
2: Great person?
3: Unbelievable person. Very smart on top of it. Open-minded.
2: Great president?
3: Great president so far.
1: The admission. Chamath says flat out, we got it wrong. Totally, totally wrong on Trump. We were lied to. Now, you would expect this out of a Republican, a MAGA person. But this is a billionaire Silicon Valley Democrat saying this on CNBC. Okay? It's important to understand that one of the hardest things for people to do in politics is say three words. I was wrong. That's why folks double down. I mean, Kellyanne Conway's ex-husband, he's so Trump delusional. Rick Wilson, all these folks, they're so Trump delusional that no matter what happens, there are Jewish Americans who cannot admit they were wrong. And by the way, it might be the pro-Palestinian, pro-Muslim, pro-Hamas crowd in the Democrat Party that burns their house to the ground, and they'll still be cussing Trump because their pride won't let them admit they were wrong. Anyway, this is what he said.

0: You said I was 100% right on climate change.
1: You're 100% right on climate change.
0: What about Trump?
2: Oh, my.
1: You're 100% right on Trump. He's fantastic.
0: Great person?
1: Unbelievable person. Very smart on top of it. Open-minded.
0: Great president?
1: Great president so far. The reality is that most of us were lied to by the media about President Trump. And if you just go back to the source material, you should take away two things. One, he didn't say half the things he said. And two, why did these other people just fabricate what they wanted to say so that they could essentially assassinate his character? I think that that second thing is completely unacceptable in America. And there's still been no repercussions, really. I took the time to learn about it. I admitted where, you know, the way that I met him was I admitted on the pod, which, you know, has millions of viewers. And I said, I got it totally wrong because I went and I watched Charlottesville. And, you know, the first person to call me
2: was
1: President Trump. And I got to know him. And I put the phone down. I called my wife and I said, we got it totally, totally wrong. We were lied to. And then I got to know him. And he is fantastic.
3: Then Chamath makes the larger argument. He's a Sri Lankan immigrant who grew up on welfare. He says the direction this country was heading, the DEI theater, the pronoun declarations, the performative progressivism, was not oriented to productivity. It was oriented around theater. And where we are now, debating GDP targets and marginal policy, you should thank your lucky stars. That's where you want to be as a first-rate country that people around the world want to come to and that we want to live in.
1: I think it's important to take a step back and realize you're making a very specific, numerically grounded comparison about what your opinion of President Trump is.
2: It's not my opinion.
1: I'm just saying you can make a numerical comparison. Imagine if we were sitting here and we'd have to first declare 19 pronouns, and we'd have to talk about, you know, the DEI. Like, I'm here because I'm like a Sri Lankan immigrant that grew up on welfare. I have to tell you my whole sob story. Where we were going was not a place that was oriented around productivity. Around theater. But hold on.
2: I'm not disagreeing with that, that's a different topic.
1: So I'm saying you have some valid points about where GDP could be or could not be. You should thank the lucky stars that that's what we're debating right now.
2: And that's a fair argument on that side, too.
3: This is not intended as an I told you so. That's not what I'm doing here. What I'm trying to do is show you the horrible things that the left did to you during COVID, because they're going to try to do them again. This isn't about it's not an I told you so dance. It is, hey, folks, if you got duped the last time, understand that you are likely to get duped again. Oncologist Dr. Patrick Soon-Shiong told Chris Cuomo on News Nation what researchers are now finding inside of cancer tumors.
4: When you look in tumors, what are you seeing?
5: There's now evidence that when you actually biopsy the tumors, there's the spike protein inside those tumors.
4: From COVID?
5: From COVID.
6: And then there's what happened with Jim Johnson. In 2022, he'd survived his HPV-related cancer for 7 years, and he'd taken the COVID vaccine. Then his doctor gave him some shocking news. The cancer was back with a vengeance.
7: First person that they know of on the planet that had HPV metastasized onto his liver.
6: And they didn't know why.
7: I have no idea why.
5: This is why I worry when I'm now seeing 10-year-olds with colon cancer. I had a 13-year-old died in a clinic with pancreatic cancer. I'm seeing a lady who's very close to me who had a thymoma 30 years ago, never had remission for 30 years, got COVID, and now it's got metastasis.
8: I called you
9: Mr. Michael Berry.
3: The IRS won't call or email. They'll send you a letter. And that letter will be in a funny font. It's the font the IRS has used forever. And it's scary because that's the weight of your government. And yes, they can prosecute you criminally. So what do you do? Did you do something wrong? Don't assume you did. They make mistakes, lots of mistakes. I have spoken for toptaxdefenders.com for years, and they've had gatherings that I come to where folks have been told they owe $1 million and they get it knocked down. I'm using round numbers, about $300,000. They've had folks that believe they owed hundreds of thousands of dollars and they were able to get it down to zero. 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
1: If you're hearing this, you should be concerned about the Asian longhorn beetle, an invasive species that's destroying our trees. But you can help. 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
0: Look up, look down, look around. Look up, look down, look around. In the trees and on the ground, 'cause the ALB must be found.
1: Some signs of the ALB are dime-sized holes on tree trunks, a sawdust-like material called frass, and the beetle itself, with a long black body and white spots.

0: must be found.
1: 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That's AsianLonghornedBeetle.com.
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0: so long ago that if you called the Democrats socialists for wanting to regulate us into oblivion, wanting to control the means of production, you know, the basic tenets of socialism, they would say you were racist or you were exaggerating or whatever. Now, the most powerful force in the Democrat Party is actually the socialists, and they call themselves that. They're called the DSA, the Democrat Socialists of America. Before you hear from them in their own words, let's hear from the Secretary of State, Marco Rubio. Because Marco Rubio described what you're about to listen to better than most people could. It's not about policy. It's not utopian. It's not, I said utopian, utopian with a U. It's not idealism wrapped in bad math. It is something older and uglier than that. And I'm glad he called it exactly what it is. It is resentment cloaked in the language of liberation. People who cannot build, who cannot create, who cannot achieve, take their revenge upon those who can. Communism does not sound good in theory. The world it envisions for you and me is small, flat, gray. Read some Ayn Rand. She came from it. Leveled all exception. Drained of all that is good in the human soul. Ask people who come from communist countries what it does. Destroys your spirit. Without heroes, without courage, and always without God. That's why the church is their enemy. Listen to this part before you listen to what I'm going to play you next. I mean, obviously you'll have to, but my point is, I want to lay the predicate for what we're going to get to with what Marco said first.
1: This is a distinctive and unique evil. It has always been driven by a hatred, above all else, a hatred for civilization itself. It is a revolt of the worst against the best, a revolt of the weak and the cowardly against the strong and the good. It is perpetrated by those who cannot build, who cannot create, who cannot achieve great things, and take their revenge upon the world for their own inadequacy by seeking to destroy those who can. This is what radical leftism is. It may wear various different slogans and ideologies across place and time. They can call themselves anti-capitalist or anti-imperialist or communist or anarchist or Marxist, but the fundamental character is always the same. It's always the same. It is a poisonous resentment cloaked in the language of equality and justice, and liberation, an overwhelming need to tear down what greater men have built, to wreck what is beautiful and what is right on behalf of people who are only filled with ugliness and have nothing else to offer the world. Through violence and through terror, they once again seek to impose their ugliness on all of us. The old dogma was wrong. The old dogma was wrong. None of this is driven by idealism. It is not utopian. In fact, it is the opposite. One of the criticisms you sometimes hear of communism, for example, is that it sounds good in theory, but it never works in practice. That's actually not true. Communism does not sound good in theory. The world it envisions for all of us is small, flat, gray, leveled of all exception, drained of all that is good and noble in the human soul. The world it envisions is a world without courage, a world without creativity or ambition, a world without heroes or glory or great causes to strive towards, without a world without miracles, without myths, without men who rise above the rest to do incredible and extraordinary things. And the world communism envisions is a world without God. For these architects of revolutionary violence, the towering achievement of our civilization, for them, it's an unbearable humiliation, a reminder of what they cannot do, and a reminder of what they cannot be. So they choose instead to destroy. They attack pipelines. They attack railroads. They attack power grids and laboratories, the physical embodied symbols of power and invention and achievement. This is the nature of the terrorism we face today. They despise the West, because the West is great.
0: Thomas Sowell said, our tax system penalizes those who are producing wealth in order to subsidize those who are only consuming it. And that is exactly what socialism does. And the left has become the party that wants to be subsidized. And the only way they can subsidize, the only money they can take it from, is you, the people who are creating it. Thomas Sowell also said, this is one of my favorite Thomas Sowell quotes, envy was once considered to be one of the seven deadly sins before it became one of the most admired virtues under its new name, social justice. Let me read that again. Envy was once considered to be one of the seven deadly sins before it became one of the most admired virtues under its new name, social justice. All right, so let's talk about Gustavo Gordillo. He is the co-chairman of the New York City chapter of the Democrat Socialists of America, the DSA. He went on Fox News, Martha McCallum's show, because they're trying to win over our side as well. They're trying to win it over with words that soft people who don't have principle will it'll appeal to. So these are what you call soft tissue arguments. These are soft, heartfelt emotions. I mean, we don't want anybody to be poor, right? We don't want anybody to starve, right? We want everybody to have a job, right? Like, that's what we want, right, ladies? We want everybody to have something. Well, why can't we just do a little something and help people out? Let me appeal to your softer side. That's how Chavez, Castro, Pol Pot, that's how socialists come to power. They don't say, hey, let's steal all the money from the people who work hard. They say, let's be fair, let's be kind. Well, here he is explaining immigration. Specifically, why do people from Latin America come to the United States? His family came from Peru, fleeing the Mao Zedong communist guerrillas. Yeah, they were very active in Peru. It's a fact. And his answer that it's our fault. What is it saying? The Maoist communist guerrillas in Peru drove your family out of the country? And it's our fault? Well, if it's our fault, why did you come here? If we ruined your country there, why did you rush here?
2: Your family came here from Peru, really in the middle of the heat of the Shining Path. They were Maoist communist guerrillas in Peru. So why did your family come to America?
3: The economic situation in South America and in Peru was in a really bad place. But I think that much of what we could say is responsible for that actually was the imposition of capitalism and American imperialism in many cases is actually what brings immigrants to the U.S. outside, coming out of Latin America. And
2: so they come here because they don't like the imposition of American imperialism in the country that they're in?
3: Yes, in many countries.
2: So they come here?
3: In many countries, there have been undemocratic coups that have destabilized countries, and that's pushed people out.
2: Oh, well, you would think they would want to go somewhere that wasn't imposing that on them if that were the case. But, you know, it's interesting.
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